There's not a problem that I can't fix, cause I can do it in the mix. And if your man gives you trouble just to move out on the double, and you don't let it trouble your brain, cause away goes trouble down the drain. Said away goes trouble down the drain.

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1: From the Sky News Centre at 2, hopes fading for 33 British tourists missing in flash floods in Nepal and Tibet. The torrents killed around 400 people, with the King and Queen describing their heartbreak at events. Britain's offering £5 million in assistance. Speaking at the Oval Office, Donald Trump says America's aid will also be sent to the region.
2: That was a brutal, that wasn't just, that was mud and water as a mixture. Nobody's ever seen anything quite like that. We're very powerful, strong, well-built buildings were wiped out like they were toothpicks.
1: More than 200 extra officers have been drafted in to support Cleveland Police. The force has been dealing with a number of incidents over recent days in a similar area. They include the A66 crash, which killed two officers and five young men, and a fatal house fire on Wednesday. The cleanup of one of England's largest illegal waste tips has cost taxpayers an estimated £6 million. It's taken 5 months to clear the 150-metre-long trail deposited in a field in Kidlington, Oxfordshire, last year. A simple packing mistake could disrupt your flight this bank holiday weekend. The Civil Aviation Authority is warning power banks, vapes and other lithium battery devices should stay in hand luggage, not checked bags. With 2 million people expected to travel, passengers are being urged to check before they fly. Ross Lydall from the CAA explains why it's important.
3: In the unlikely event that something goes wrong, then help can be obtained very quickly. Cabin crew are trained to intervene. And if any device that does start to overheat, then it can be tackled so that any risk of fire can be averted.
1: Rangers crashed out of Europe after losing their Conference League playoff on penalties to Jablonec in Czechia. Motherwell were eliminated by Freiburg. And Peter Cullen, the voice behind Eeyore in Disney's Winnie the Pooh franchise, has died. He was 85. That's the latest. I'm Faye De Silver.

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1: From the Sky News Centre at 3, rescuers in Nepal and Tibet are scrambling to search for survivors after devastating flash floods. The Prime Minister's pledged £5 million in aid. Andy Burnham also says rescue workers from the UK are on standby to help. More than 30 British nationals are missing. Among them are Marla and Bipin Patel from Coventry. Anant is their son.
2: When we've contacted the Foreign Office, the information has been practically non-existent. That's where the concern is now, is that it's now an ongoing period of time where we feel that there is no clear information that has emerged from the authorities.
1: Redcar and Cleveland Council says more than 200 extra officers have been drafted in to help police keep residents safe following a string of recent incidents near Middlesbrough. Two people died in a house fire, while seven others were killed in a head-on crash on Saturday. The clear-up of one of England's largest illegal waste tips has been completed after 5 months. The 150-metre-long trail, deposited in a field in Kidlington, Oxfordshire last year, is estimated to have cost taxpayers £6 million. Campaigners are calling for repeat drink drivers to be fitted with alcohol locks before returning to the road. The device stops a car from starting unless the driver passes a breath test. Simon Williams from the RAC says alcohol locks are necessary.
3: It's stopping someone getting behind the wheel drunk again. And we know from data that there are 27,000 people who've been convicted of drink driving multiple occasions in the last 11 years. So it does seem as if, you know, the ban isn't enough.
1: Ministers say they've looked into lowering alcohol limits. UEFA is preparing to bring criminal proceedings against FIFA president Gianni Infantino over his failed World Cup sell-off bid. European football's governing body says his actions amount to reputational damage. And Rangers, Hibs and Motherwell all went out in the Conference League playoffs. Rangers lost on penalties by Jablonec in Czechia. That's the latest. I'm Fader Silver.

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1: From the Sky News Centre at 4. The full scale of destruction in Nepal and neighbouring Tibet is gradually being uncovered. More than 400 people have died following devastating flash floods. At least 33 British nationals are among those missing, with rescue efforts hampered by destroyed homes, swamped roads and damaged bridges. Dr. Alison Gokotano is the World Health Organization representative for Nepal.
2: The priority will be on the search and rescue operations. Immediate priority is with the treating the immediately injured. In terms of the total number that we might be seeing, it won't be surprising that the numbers will increase over time.
1: More than 200 extra officers have been drafted in to support Cleveland Police. The force has been dealing with a number of incidents over recent days in a similar area. They include the A66 crash and a fatal house fire. Specialist rape and sexual offences teams will be in every police force in England and Wales by the end of next year. The Prime Minister's brought the rollout forward by 18 months in efforts to tackle violence against women and girls. A teenage girl has become the first person in the UK to have a dissolvable implant fitted to close a hole in her heart. 14-year-old Lily Yell can return to playing rugby after being told a traditional metal implant may have stopped her. Experts at Alderhay Hospital in Liverpool say the device will dissolve completely as her organ heals. Dr. Salem Jivanji thinks it could be a breakthrough.
3: It looks really exciting. Like, I think in the next 5 years, we'll have a much better understanding of it as more and more people start to use it. It seems very likely, based on all the data that we've seen so far, that this might just become the alternative way of closing ASDs.
1: Rangers crash out of Europe after losing their Conference League playoff on penalties to Jablonec in Czechia. Motherwell were eliminated by Freiburg. And Peter Cullen, the voice behind Eeyore in Disney's Winnie the Pooh franchise, has died. He was 85. That's the latest. I'm Fay De Silver.

I can see it now. The distant red neon shivered in the heat. I was feeling like a stranger in a strange land. You know, where people play games with the night. God, it was too hot to sleep. I followed the sound of a jukebox coming from up the levee. All of a sudden, I could hear somebody whistling from right behind me.

0: Wait, did you hear that?
1: Oh, this is sure stirring up some ghosts for me. She said there's one thing you gotta learn, is not to be afraid of it. I said, no, I like it. I like it, it's good. She said you like it now, but you'll learn to love it later.

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1: From the Sky News Centre at 5. Hopes fading for 33 British tourists missing in flash floods in Nepal and Tibet. The torrents killed more than 400 people, with the King and Queen describing their heartbreak at events. Britain's offering £5 million in assistance. Speaking at the Oval Office, Donald Trump says America's aid will also be sent to the region.
2: That was a brutal, that was mud and water as a mixture. Nobody's ever seen anything quite like that. We're very powerful, strong, well-built buildings were wiped out like they were toothpicks.
1: Redcar and Cleveland Council says more than 200 extra officers have been drafted in to help police keep residents safe following a string of recent incidents near Middlesbrough. Two people died in a house fire, while seven others were killed in a head-on crash. The clean-up of one of England's largest illegal waste tips has cost taxpayers an estimated £6 million. It's taken 5 months to clear the 150-metre-long trail deposited in a field in Kidlington, Oxfordshire, last year. The Scottish Government says it's reviewing who can access IVF on the NHS with the potential expansion of treatment. It could mean single women and more couples becoming eligible. Rangers, Hibs and Motherwell all went out in the Conference League playoffs. Rangers were beaten on penalties by Blaibonitz in Czechia. Motherwell suffered a 7-2 aggregate loss at Freiburg. Hibs threw away a 2-1 lead to lose 3-2 to Ghent. Manager David Gray was crestfallen.
3: Extremely large portions of that game. I was really proud of what I was watching in terms of the effort, the desire, the commitment, intensity to try and get back into the game and then to go and win the game, which I thought the players probably deserved for their second half efforts. But the game and the tie has been decided in that last 5 minutes, as you say there, with two huge moments in both boxes, and unfortunately we're on the wrong side of both.
1: And campaigners are calling for repeat drink drivers to be fitted with alcohol locks before returning to the road. The device stops the car from starting unless the driver passes a breath test. That's the latest. I'm Fader Silver.

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1: From the Sky News Centre at 6. Nepal and China are warning of a fresh risk of flooding from fast-filling lakes as they attempt to recover from this week's deadly disaster. Almost 500 people have died. Over 1,000 remain unaccounted for, including 33 UK nationals. Search and rescue operations are underway in the debris-strewn valleys and hillsides of Nepal and neighbouring Tibet. This man survived.
2: Everything has gone. Rice, corn, clothes, the tea shop. Everything was swept away by the flood. The only thing left is me and my clothes.
1: More than 200 extra police officers have been drafted in following a series of violent events near Middlesbrough. A deadly house fire in Grangetown, a wrong-way car crash and vehicles ramming into homes may all be linked to organised crime. Andy Burnham's announced a crackdown on cowboy builders and intimidating bailiffs. The Prime Minister says he'll introduce measures to help people find trusted traders, but critics say his scheme is half-baked. Campaigners are calling for repeat drink drivers to have their cars fitted with alcohol locks before returning to the road. The device stops a vehicle from starting unless the driver passes a breath test. It follows a government consultation aimed at tackling road deaths. Simon Williams from the RAC says alcohol locks are necessary.
3: It's stopping someone getting behind the wheel drunk again. And we know from data that there are 27,000 people who've been convicted of drink driving multiple occasions in the last 11 years. So it does seem as if, you know, the ban isn't enough.
1: Ministers say they've looked into lowering alcohol limits, tougher penalties and the use of alcohol locks. The actor who voiced Optimus Prime in Transformers and Eeyore in Winnie the Pooh has died. Peter Cullen was 85. And it was a miserable night for Scottish sides in Europe, with Rangers, Hibs and Motherwell all crashing out of the Conference League. Brighton progressed, though, with a 4-0 win over Tromso. That's the latest. I'm Jenny Barsby.

gentlemen, this is Billy McCluskey from Palm Springs reporting for Embassy Sports of America. 20 seconds to the start of the 31st party of the race on a hot Sunday afternoon.

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1: From the Sky News Centre at 7. Authorities in Nepal and China say there could be more flooding in areas devastated by a collapsed glacier. Lakes on either side of the border in the Himalayas are at risk of overflowing. Rescuers are still searching for survivors from the initial disaster, which has claimed at least 469 lives. Cordelia Lynch in Dungay in Nepal says there are chaotic scenes.
2: So many local people trying to escape on motorbikes. A lot trying to get to higher ground. Panic set in immediately. Rescue teams telling us to get out. Everyone trying to flee as quick as they can.
1: 200 extra police officers are being drafted in to assist after a series of deadly incidents on Teesside. A 7-year-old girl and her aunt were killed in a house fire in Grangetown, just a mile from the scene of a crash that claimed 7 lives. Inspectors claim the firearms licensing system in England and Wales is putting public safety at risk. The policing inspectorate says there's a postcode lottery in how applicants are scrutinised and wants a new national authority. Lee Freeman is His Majesty's Inspector of Constabulary and says an in-person medical assessment's also essential.
3: It is important that everybody is continually assessed and has a responsibility to identify that when there are any significant changes in their health or indeed their circumstances, that might change that assessment ongoing.
1: The Home Office insists it's already reviewing licensing arrangements. The clean-up of one of England's largest illegal waste tips has cost taxpayers an estimated £6 million. It's taken 5 months to clear the 150-metre-long trail in Oxfordshire. Rangers manager Derek McInnes says he's mortified after his side went out of Europe on penalties last night. They were beaten by Jablonec of the Czech Republic as Hibs and Motherwell were also eliminated from the Conference League. And Nicola Coughlan, Hugh Bonneville and Matt Lucas have joined a campaign to protest against AI voice cloning. They want to block technology which can replicate a real person's voice. That's the latest. I'm Jenny Barsby.

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1: From the Sky News Centre at 8. Reports suggest a lake has burst its banks in the Himalayas, threatening more floods in already devastated parts of Nepal. It's prompted panic in towns and villages below it, with people trying to flee to higher ground. Operations to find hundreds of missing people from the initial flash floods are continuing. Karna Singh Tarnung's brother is among those unaccounted for.
2: Even if we had a body, at least we'd have something. We don't even have that. We just want some information. How many people have died? How many people have been rescued?
1: At least 469 people are dead. More than 200 police officers are being sent to the Middlesbrough area after violent incidents left 9 people dead. They include a fatal house fire, Saturday's crash on the A66 and a stabbing nearby. So-called cowboy builders are to come under tougher scrutiny. Under new government plans, traders will be able to sign up to a new code, which will show they meet certain standards. A new payment system will also allow customers to avoid upfront costs by linking payments to project milestones. Kate Dearden is the Minister for Consumer Protection.
3: Consumer detriment in this sector in 2024 reached £10.3 billion. That's a significant amount of money that people are losing. So having the app launching next week and the code over the coming months will provide that support to people.
1: Campaigners are calling for repeat drink drivers to have alcohol locks fitted to their cars before returning to the road. The device stops a vehicle from starting unless the driver passes a breath test. It's following a government consultation aimed at tackling road deaths. It was a miserable night for Scottish sides in Europe, with Rangers, Hibs and Motherwell all crashing out of the Conference League. Brighton progressed through, though, with a 4-0 win over Tromso. And the bank holiday weekend looks like it'll be a washout, with heavy downpours and possible gales forecast. More than 20 flood alerts are in place in England, meaning flooding is possible, while the south coast could see winds of up to 35 miles an hour tomorrow. That's the latest. I'm Jenny Barsby.

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1: From the Sky News Centre at 9. We're hearing rescue efforts in Nepal have been halted because of the risk of more flash floods. Hundreds of people are still missing, including 33 Britons, after a wall of water, mud and debris smashed through villages. Nearly 500 people are dead. Cordelia Lynch in Dungay in Nepal says news of an overflowing lake has prompted fresh chaos.
2: So many local people trying to escape on motorbikes. A lot trying to get to higher ground. Panic set in immediately. Rescue teams telling us to get out, everyone trying to flee as quick as they can.
1: Hundreds of extra officers have been drafted in to help Cleveland police after a number of violent incidents with possible links to organised crime. They include a fatal house fire, a stabbing and the deaths of seven people on the A66 last weekend. Every police force in England and Wales will have a specialist rape and sexual offences team by the end of the year. The rollout's been brought forward by 18 months. Campaigners are calling for the cars of repeat drink drivers to be fitted with alcohol locks before returning to the road. The device stops a car from starting unless the driver passes a breath test. Simon Williams from the RAC says alcohol locks are necessary.
3: It's stopping someone getting behind the wheel drunk again. And we know from data that there are 27,000 people who've been convicted of drink driving multiple occasions in the last 11 years. So it does seem as if, you know, the ban isn't enough.
1: Ministers say they've looked into lowering alcohol limits, tougher penalties and the use of alcohol locks. Rangers manager Derek McInnes says he's mortified after his side went out of Europe on penalties last night. They were beaten by Jablonec of the Czech Republic as Hibs and Motherwell were also eliminated from the Conference League. And Nicola Coughlan, Hugh Bonneville and Matt Lucas have joined a campaign to protest against AI voice cloning. They want to block technology which can replicate a real person's voice. That's the latest. I'm Jenny Barsby.

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1: Let me tell you a story about a boll weevil. Now, some of you may not know, but a boll weevil is an insect, and he's found mostly where cotton grows.

But this is the way the story goes. The farmer said to the boll weevil, "I see you're on the square." Boll weevil said to the farmer, "Say, yep, my whole darn family's here."

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1: From the Sky News Centre at 10. A new lake has burst its banks in Nepal, prompting fresh fears of further flooding there. Efforts to find the hundreds of missing people have been put on hold. Wednesday's wall of water washed away entire villages in the country and in neighbouring Tibet. Among the 33 missing Britons are Mala and Bipin Patel from Coventry. Anant is their son.
2: When we've contacted the Foreign Office, the information has been practically non-existent. That's where the concern is now, is that it's now an ongoing period of time where we feel that there is no clear information that has emerged from the authorities.
1: 200 extra police officers have been sent to Middlesbrough after a number of violent incidents in the area. Police are not ruling out a connection between Saturday's wrong-way crash on the A66 and a house fire which killed a seven-year-old girl and her aunt. The government's launching a crackdown on so-called cowboy builders. Under the plans, traders can sign up to a new code, which means they've met certain standards. Frances Weston's mum was a victim of a rogue trader. Her loft conversion ended up costing £200,000 and wasn't fit for use. He's not convinced the new measures will work.
3: It's another round of badges for people to wear that don't really offer any credible means of redress for people who suffer from these cowboy builders. It looks good and it'll offer lots of nice sound bites for ministers, but I think practically it's not going to do anything to help.
1: There's also a new payment system to eliminate upfront costs and link payouts to certain milestones. King Harald of Norway has died at the age of 89. The great-great-grandson of Britain's Queen Victoria had been on the throne for more than three decades. Residents of two streets in a former mining village have been told their homes will have to be demolished. 97 properties in Coles Norton, Clackmannanshire were evacuated in May because of ground movement. And Rangers, Hibs and Motherwell all crashed out of the Conference League on a miserable night for Scottish sides in Europe. Brighton are through, though, with a 4-0 win over Tromsø. That's the latest. I'm Jenny Barsby.

I keep smiling. No man wants a little ninny. Ambrose, do a turn. Let me see. Mr. Hackle, Mr. Tucker, don't forget Irene and Minnie. Just forget you ever heard a word from me.

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1: From the Sky News Centre at 11. Rescue efforts after devastating floods in Nepal and Tibet are being hampered by fears there could be a repeat of the disaster. A mountain lake on the border of the two countries has started to overflow 2 days after a wave of water and mud washed away entire villages in the region. Hundreds of people are dead and more than 1,000 remain unaccounted for. Survivors say they've lost everything.
2: More than 40 members of my family is missing. I'm so worried, but what can I do? It's nature's play. We are helpless.
1: 200 extra officers have been called in to help Cleveland police after several violent incidents and deaths in the past week. 9 people have died. Meanwhile, cars were set alight during a vigil in Haswell in County Durham for one of the men who was killed in last weekend's A66 crash. Bailiffs in England and Wales will have to sign up to an independent regulator for the first time. The Prime Minister says it'll stop people in debt being intimidated or overcharged. Every police force in England and Wales will have a specialist rape and sexual offences team by the end of the year. The rollout's been brought forward by 18 months. John Healey set out his top priority as Chancellor to stick to fiscal discipline.
3: You will hear Chancellors say that, but what does that mean? It's the bedrock of economic stability. And if you've got a stable economy, it means that families can manage with a bit more confidence. It means businesses can invest for the future.
1: He's facing tough decisions ahead of his first budget in October, but Mr. Healey is promising hope and growth in every postcode. And Reading and Leeds festivals are keeping it in the family, with children of some of the world's biggest musicians taking to the stage. They include Gene Gallagher, son of Liam, who's in the band Villanelle, and Violet Grohl, daughter of Foo Fighters frontman Dave. Also playing is Moses Martin, whose dad is Coldplay's Chris Martin, and Cruz Beckham, son, of course, of Victoria and David. That's the latest. I'm Jenny Barsby.

Welcome to In the Garden with me, Billy, and we're coming up to August and the summer, and things are going to change. I've found something a bit interesting to tell you about this month. There's a wench called Anya that does a column on the Royal Horticultural Society's website, and it's got 10 tips for gardeners. So I thought, well, we'll have a look at them and see if we agree with them or not this month. And if you do agree with them, or if you've got a different suggestion to old Anya, because has obviously done her best, eh? And has given the tips that I think's going to help gardeners, but you never know. One thing that we do know is if this weather continues all through August, then we're going to need something called water. Whether there'll be bans on it or not, I don't know. We'll have to wait and see. But we certainly need water. So the theme of the show this month will be water. So everything in the title or the band or the solo artist will at some point have water. And we're going to kick off with one by Simple Minds, and it's called Waterfront.

tune. Simple Minds, Where's the Fun, and Billy on In the Garden. And I know how much everybody out there loves this, because I don't I got a clue about gardening. And we just make it a bit of fun, don't we? But if there are allotment owners out there, or there are avid gardeners who open the gardens for other folk to see in the summer for charities or something, and you want to come and talk about it, then you're quite welcome. Because it's Billy here at Black Country Radio and Extra. Billy.Spakeman, blackcountryradio.co.uk. Drop me a line and we can have a discussion about weeds and stuff and worms and stuff. Tell you what you don't see now, just while I'm on it, I don't see many slugs or anything like that in the garden anymore. So there's a big question. There's a global warming question. What's happened to the slugs? Where are they gone? It used to be because you had all them damp mornings and stuff, and they left the silvery trail all over the place, don't they? But I must admit, I don't think I have seen a slug since Billy-O, really. I don't know. Anyway, this wench, and has got a name that I can't pronounce, Anja Lautenbach. Lautenbach. So it probably obviously comes from Cradley. As the author of The Money-Saving Gardener, she has gathered a huge following on social media, I wouldn't know that because I don't use it, with her simple-to-follow ideas for gardening on a budget, and created a garden which the Royal Horticultural Society Ambassador, Jamie Butterworth, at the RHS Amcon Court Palace Festival Garden Thingy Bobby in 2024. Anyway, she's a self-taught gardener. I grew up in Poland, there we've been, and beside the Baltic Sea, surrounded by people who were passionate about nature, wildlife and plants, I created her own garden on a budget by propagating plants, growing from seed and always thinking about sustainability. There you been then. I suppose that's it really, because you can, you know, there's loads of folks, don't they? I think my late father-in-law used to do it. He used to go out and spend millions, and then they'd only last like for the summer, for 3 weeks, and then he'd take them up. But if you grow sustainability, they come back every year, don't they? She says, anyway, Anja, good old Anja, says, I believe in making stunning gardens more achievable for us all and horticulture more accessible. You don't need much money or experience to create something breathtaking. If you opened my back door and looked at my garden, you'd go, whew, brilliant, because my son-in-law's done it, and it is nice, and he keeps it nice. So it is true. It is true. And a few years ago, she said, Anna was diagnosed with ADHD. Attention deficit. Everybody's got that, haven't they? Everybody's got. I think if you're a bit like tidy, they go, oh, you got ADHD, you got it. And they ain't knocking it for people who've truly got it. But, you know, I mean, my late missus, her was sort of, not outspread, but tidy. So you could probably say, well, her'd got ADHD. No, her hadn't. It was just tidy. It was simple as that. There is a difference either. There's a difference between it being a mental sort of thing, and there's a difference between just being tidy. And, you know, and it's easy to label people. So I think you've got to be really, really careful before you label people. Anyway, that's getting off the point. And this is about Anja. This has sometimes caused a difficulty. She wants to use her superpower to help others. Gardening has been such an uplifting experience for her, helps to pass on to others. She has recently published The Money-Saving Gardener, which is filled with ideas on gardening on a budget. It's been a Sunday Times bestseller. She's grown around social media following and Instagram. Yeah, it's got loads of folks on there anyway. Anyway, here she said, Anna wants to encourage people to think differently about how they garden. Think differently about how you garden. We get a trowel, dig it a bit, turn it in, bodge a big hole, stick a plant in, watch it grow. End of story. How can you think differently about a garden? Well, let we see. Shall we see what Anya wants to tell me? Okay, here we go. Choosing to buy less of what we don't have. Yeah, that's a bit difficult to understand. Anyway, and waste less of what we do have.
we can all act to make gardening more sustainable. This approach is to encourage us to garden in harmony with nature and listen to the changing of the seasons by growing our plants from seed. Oh, we'll be hugging trees soon, won't we? Growing plants from seed or propagation instead of impulsively buying mass-growing bedding plants without knowing how to care for them or how long they will last. You should have told that to my late father-in-law. He used to spend loads and loads. So, Anya, I do agree with that. To be perfectly honest, I do agree with that. So if you can grow everything, it just needs a bit of patience, a bit of time and stuff. What I couldn't get with him is he used to plant all his seeds and all. I mean, he used to go out and buy loads of pansy stuff and that. But he used to plant loads of seeds. And then you'd have millions of seeds and you'd think, brilliant. And then he'd start pulling them out and chucking them away. And he'd say, well, I'm spreading them. Well, why don't you just plant them somewhere else? You'd have twice as many plants as you had before. So that I dig it. But anyway, we're going to go on to some of the tips, but I'm going to play another record. This is Eliza Doolittle. And again, as I say, the theme's Weta, and she's working on Weta. Walking on Weta.

Here with Billy on The Gardening Show, and we're looking at Anya's tips for gardeners to save money and garden in a different way. Really exciting. Right, a top tips. 1, change your mindset. So this is going to be interesting because this is all about psychology and stuff like that, right? So change your mindset. Well, what it means is don't go and sit on your bum, drink tea and dip biscuits into your tea all afternoon. You've got to think about what you're doing. See your garden as a living organism that sometimes needs a break. It's getting a bit deep, Anya. Learn to let things be. Leaving plants... Oh, is after me or not? Sit down, have a cup of tea, put your feet up, kick your slippers off and just let it grow. Wild. Anya, I'm after my own heart, I tell you something. Anyway, it says, learn to leave things be, leaving plants over winter, which creates habitats for useful wildlife. Let your borders be covered with a thick layer of leaves and dry foliage. Oh, this is interesting. I could go out with this winch. You'll always save money on weed control. Oh, you'll also save money on weed control. Only step in early spring when you need to. So what I'm saying is, don't do anything. Don't do anything. Don't touch your garden. Let the leaves fall off the trees, fall around your plants, let them mulch and dissolve or whatever them, you know, disintegrate into the soil. It'll put goodness back into the soil. Also, don't worry about the weeds. Work in harmony with nature, creating as many habitats as possible for the birds and other wildlife. They will eat, and here it is, I mentioned it earlier, they will eat slugs, snails and the caterpillars. So it's like being aware that nature is part of the cycle of your garden. So you ain't got to go out and every time a leaf comes, oh, get the brush out, love, and brush them leaves up and put them in the mulch thing. Leave them there. Chill out. You're getting really strained, are you, about what you're going to do in your garden, and you ain't got to get strained. 2, grow plants that take lots of cuttings. These will be less prone to pests and diseases. As soon as they start doing well in your garden, propagate and grow more. If you buy plants, invest in good quality plants. So don't go and buy some scutter plants because they're like three trays for £5 or something. You've got to make sure they're all right and worth the money. Check the RH Award of Garden Merit site. This way, you get more for your money as your plants will thrive and give you an opportunity to divide and take cuttings for even more plants. Take easy to root cuttings of the plants in spring when everything just wants to grow. Place them on the edge of random pots around the garden, transplanting them when they're fully rooted. And she's got a little video, if you go into a site, to tell you what to do here. And it says how to propagate lavender and garden propagation plants for the lavender. So there's a little video there that you can watch, and it's got Anya_the garden fairy. How about that? So if you want to watch that after you've listened to the programme, please feel free to do so. I'm not quite sure whether we should play another song or not. No, we won't. We'll do 3. We've got Let Nature Give You an Hand. Scatter seeds around the garden at the right time in the right place. Instead of starting them off in trays, letting nature do the work for you. So there you've been. The only thing about this, Anya, is I'm a bit worried that you could put folks out of business. Because if you do it your road, A, you won't need your trays. A, you won't need a greenhouse. And A, you won't need to go and buy as many plants. So, 1, places that sell greenhouses won't be able to sell greenhouses. Places that sell trays won't be able to sell trays. And also, the places that do £3 for £5 won't be able to sell them. So, over time, man, you've got to think about this.
You think I've got to think about jobs as well? It's all like being at one in harmony with your garden, old fruit. But if you get 3 or 4 people that they, they give the sack or they make redundant because they ain't got enough work for them, it's your fault, ain't it? So try and, when you're listening and you're reading about it and you're listening to this programme, try and weigh it up, folks, because you got to think of people's livelihoods, are you? Anyway, after you've done that, let nature do the work for you. This works well in gravel areas where seeds can easily germinate without being involved. Oh, without us being involved. Oh, right, okay. It's a bit of an idle thing, eh, really, when you think about it. All these things, you so can go and file the nails or something like that. Go on a seedling hunt around the garden. Foxgloves, verbascum, hellebores, eryngeron, sedums, achillea, verbena, come on, verbena, bonarensis and lichnis, all seed around freely and they all seed freely and are very easy to transplant. Now, there's a picture on here, and I know it's radio, and there's a picture, but it's got a picture on a rond with some seeds in. How to sow seeds outdoors. What's that about? And then it's got a picture of this beautiful, beautiful garden. They call me a back garden, and it lives at blooming Blenheim Palace. It's massive. And he's got, oh, you can create these stunning effects using your annual seeds. I bet we can. Have you been to a garden down the back of my place, eh? Over in Raleigh? You could get it in that little lawn that you've got over there. I said, so if you stick all them plants in, there ain't going to be any room for any more old, ain't you? So I'm getting a bit, I'm sort of getting a bit, yeah, this is great, ain't you? A, if you've got the time, B, you might be working full time, 24/7, 3-shift turnaround, you know. B, as far as I'm concerned, your video, you need about 26 acres of land to have a garden looking like that. And C, you might be doing folks out on a job, so I ain't quite sure whether I'm going all it. It's important to talk about it. It's very important to talk about it. But I ain't quite sure if I agree with everything. All of your thrift, really, Anna. Anyway, let's play another track. This is Primer, and it's called Waiter.

Back on In the Garden with Billy, and you heard Primer, and then we played a track called Mostly Water by The Lights. Anyway, welcome back. We're checking out all these tips from this wench from the Royal Horticultural Society about, I don't know, being at one with nature in your garden and doing things a bit differently. We're going to number four. We might not get them all done on this show, but we'll see. This is called Get Creative. 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Oh, it's coming back again. Grow your own gifts instead of buying them. So if you grow your own gift and you don't go out, then the poor little shop assistants are going to go, oh, we hasted anybody today. They ain't coming in. Old Anya's told them to grow their own gifts. Save money by growing your own wreaths made from plants such as asters, straw flowers, grasses, shrubs with ornamental branches, and ornamental seed heads. Create pots of joy. Filled with floral arrangements as gifts for friends and family. Again, yeah, very commendable. Getting you to do stuff. And obviously, it might be therapeutic as well from a mental well-being point of view, a mental health point of view. So that ticks all of the boxes. All that I'm worried about is all of this is keeping stuff about you. One, stopping you communicating with anybody else and having a proper conversation about they might you might want advice on, you know, what to buy, what wreath. You want to discuss to get what the purpose of the reef is. So there are negatives to Anna's tips, really, that you've got to be quite aware with. I mean, if you, all right, so say you grow all your own stuff, you make your own wreath or, you know, your flower pot stuff with stuff. But in doing that, you acid anybody for 6 months. And then you go to the doctors and you say, I'm depressed. And they go, why is that then? Well, I don't talk to anybody anymore. Well, what is that then? Well, I'm at one with nature, but I don't talk to anybody because I do everything and I don't need to go to the shops and anything. And in fact, where I used to go, my little shop where I used to get all my plants and that, they've shut down because nobody goes in it because I'm all doing what we say. So I'll be very, very careful you get the right balance. Balance is a very important thing. You make sure you get that right balance. Otherwise, your garden might look lovely, but you might be on tablets for depression, aren't you? I don't know. I'm just putting it out there. If you've got your own point of view, then just email me, billy.spakeman@blackcountryradio.co.uk. So I try to make this programme not only about gardening, but about a lot of other things and make you think and all. Anyway, I'll have to write her a letter while we're on email because it sounds as though I'm knocking her, but I'm just looking at the alternatives. You know, when you're on top of something, you might miss it, but when you read it and you sort of think, well, Anna, there's a few flaws, mate, that you need to tell people about. Anyway, you can also make your own plant supports using pruned branches instead of spending money on ready-made products. Avoid dogwood, fruit bushes and willow, as they easily root, unless you want more of these. Well, I've gone over it, so I'm going to keep boring with, you know, that could put somebody out of a job. But she's also showing you how to do it. Now, this, I think, is pretty good, because you always get

Oh, here's a good one, and this is right up my street. Leave the lawn. Immaculate grass lawns are a thing of the past. That's a sweeping statement, eh? Don't waste water or money on keeping a piece of green grass during a hot summer season. Instead, grow drought-resistant white clover lawns. Ooh. There'll be a time of the year when the grass doesn't look very green. And that's okay, she tells you. Well, I totally agree with that, because my front lawn is sort of yellowish, but there's still some weeds, if you want to call, coming up that I've never seen before. And I only said to my son-in-law the other night, you know, I've never seen them grow on the front at all. And they're quite pretty, really. So it gives a chance for you to discover something new inside nature, don't we? In a way. So there's always, as I say, there's always a plus from a negative. And I do agree that, you know, I can't be doing with these, you know, these folks that are out there every 5 minutes cutting the lawns and then getting the scissors out and cutting around the side. If you're one of them, if it's your bag, then fine. But I just can't see the point in it, to be perfectly honest. Grow a wildflower meadow by just letting an area of lawn be and see what comes up. I'll vouch for that old annual fruit, because my front lawn looks a bit like that at the moment. And you get some strange looks from your neighbours, but you just think, oh, if you want to spend, you know, every night cutting your lawn and doing it, yo, do it, mate. There's more important things to do, like having a Garibaldi biscuit now and again. By using nature to our advantage, plants such as yellow rattle can do the job for us, while we can concentrate on other projects. Hey, I tell you what, good old Anya, that's the first bit of sensible information you have, Gidway. Right, alternative bedding. Use what you have in the garden instead of buying annual bedding. Use propagated perennials to grow in the pots. It's wise to go for a drought-tolerant plant to save water, such as ornamental grasses. Erigon and Gura, less drought tolerant but good for pots. They are perennials. Oh, and also perennials. Hecheras, hostas, salvias and skimmia. You also pot up self-seeded plants like forget-me-nots. So that gives you loads, doesn't it? I'm going to play another one and we're going to try and get the last three in quickly before we get to the end of the show. So here's a double header. This is James Board's Deep Water and a great track called Chicane, Salt Water. Hello, baby.

Black Country Extra. We're going through August, end of July through to August, and we're getting some tips from the Royal Horticultural Society. We've got three to go, see if we can get them. Oh, there's a big long list there, we might not do them. Let's go to number nine first, in case we miss it. Right, save water. 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Grow drought-tolerant plants. 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Line terracotta pots and hanging baskets with used plastic compost bags to reduce evaporation. Number one, last one, avoid sprinklers in the garden. They are not water efficient. Whoa, I don't know that. They are not water efficient, sprinklers. I mean, I don't use a sprinkler, but I know loads of folks that do. Now, why is that? If you know where water sprinkler A efficient, can you email me? billy.spakeman@blackcountryradio.co.uk. I'd be really interested in that. Because everybody puts sprinklers. Even on the football pitches, they put sprinklers. So how are they? She don't actually explain why. So I'd be very interested if somebody out there knows why a sprinkler ain't very effective. In fact, I might ask Paul and Christine off The Breakfast Show if they can tell me, because, you know, they're pretty up on stuff like that. Right, let's go back to number eight. This is a little one. Make your own compost from garden waste, or if you can also simply leave chopped garden clippings on the beds. It's known as chop and drop. Chop and drop. Also, simply leave. They'll simply leave and go into the soil. Look out for free, beautiful soil left by the moles. Do you remember that? When they used to churn it up and he'd have like those little bits of cack, you'd think, would be on their garden. But it wore cack. It was like curly things that the moles had left for something. And apparently those are really, really good for your garden. So you could sort of scoop them up and then take them over the other part of your garden. I think we'll go to number seven, then to number 10. If there's a plant you like, can it be sourced without spending? She's an absolute nutter about money. Are you saving money and all that? Flipping heck, I tell you what. I wouldn't go out for you for a meal. I know we would have two biscuits, mate, and a cup of Oxo or something. We can't have that. It's like my mate. We have a cup of coffee every morning, and because they've put the coffee up, you wear our coffee now, we'll only have tea. I mean, I said, just have a cup of coffee, mate. Do you like tea? No. Well, why are you drinking tea? I hate paying 25 pence a meal for a cup of coffee. So he sits there and he sups the tea that he don't like because he don't want to pay 25 pence for a cup of coffee. I don't. Could be doing with me. I could be doing. He'll be asking for a cup of hot water soon and taking a tea bag in. Any road up. If there's a plant you like and it can be sourced without spending any money, take cuttings from a friend's and family's garden. Swap plants and seeds with your neighbour. I can just imagine my neighbour. It's all right, mate. What are you doing, mate? You mean me back garden? Oh, it's all right. I'm just taking some cuttings. You can come in mine if you want. No, what did he tell me? On your bike, mate. Go on down the Oss Road. I've took me 6 years to cultivate that. Stop cutting it down. No, I don't think that works. Number seven, don't agree with it at all. I'm sorry, Anya, but I mean, I do think you could maybe, if you cut them yourself and you want to give them to your neighbour as a present or something, here, I'll swap yourself. You know, like your swap cards, the fake packets when you was little. I'll swap you two lavenders for one of your gadishas. That might work, but I don't know. We got one more left, so I'm going to play a track and then we'll go into the last one, shall I? This is the wonderful Carole King. I used to absolutely adore Carole King. I think she's one of the most talented singer-songwriters. And her and James Taylor, when they get together, because they're big, big, big buddies, not like in a romantic way, but just buddies. And they must be getting on for 80 now, but they still go out on tour. Anyway, this is a track. I think this is off the Tapestry album, one of the best albums of all time, and it's Smack Waiter Jack.

0: Carole King and Smack Where's a Jack. Brilliant, brilliant track. Love that. We're going to go out with a good track and all. I've only got about a minute, so I ain't really got time to do number 10. But it was all about saving. It was a bit boring, really. It was all about saving money. So, but anyway, if you want to have a read about this and watch the videos, it's on the Royal Horticultural Society's site. And it's called 10 Thrifty Tips from the Money-Saving Gardener. And it's Anya, A-N-Y-A, Lautenbach, Lautenbach. It's probably got her own, it has got her own Instagram and Facebook. For if you check her out on there, then you'll probably get a bit more information. So we'll be back towards the end of August with some more catch-ups. I hope you're all right. Be careful in the summer, and the summer if it gets too hot for you. Follow some of the tips. But if you like doing what you're doing and you're comfortable with it, I wouldn't change, to be perfectly honest. The only one that I totally agree with you is there's no point cutting your lawn every 5 minutes. Just let it grow. Anyway, we're going out with Maxi Priest and Richie Stevens. It's called Still Waiters. Get back the Oss Road. Don't get 18 coal.
1: With me. This is Richie Stevens, Maxi Priest, doing one for the ladies all around the world.

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2: From the Sky News Centre at midday. Authorities in Nepal say they've rescued 121 tourists following Wednesday's devastating flash floods. None of them are from the UK, though. 33 Britons are unaccounted for. Fears of another wave of water caused by an overflowing mountain lake are hampering the rescue effort in both Nepal and Tibet. Rosalind Gabriel from World Vision says the situation on the ground is terrible.
3: After those massive amounts of water came through, they've deposited huge amounts of mud, and there's homes that have either been washed away or are now completely covered in mud. We're still seeing communities completely isolated due to the amount of bridges that have been taken out.
2: Cars have been torched during a vigil for one of the men killed in a wrong-way crash near Middlesbrough. They were set alight in Haswell in County Durham last night. So-called cowboy builders are to come under tougher scrutiny. Under new government plans, traders will be able to sign up to a new code, which will show they meet certain standards. A new payment system will also allow customers to avoid upfront costs by linking payments to projects' milestones. Kate Dearden is the Minister for Consumer Protection.
4: Consumer detriment in this sector in 2024, reached £10.3 billion. That's a significant amount of money that people are losing. So having the app launching next week and the code over the coming months will provide that support to people.
2: The police inspectorate's warning problems with the gun licensing system putting people in danger. It says there's a postcode lottery in the levels of scrutiny faced by people applying for permits. The bank holiday weekend looks like it'll be both wet and windy. Forecasters are warning of flooding with heavy rain predicted for England. And London's Science Museum wants to set a new world record for the most Star Trek Vulcan hand salutes performed at the same time. It involves separating your fingers into pairs, making a V in the middle. The record attempt will take place during the museum's Star Trek Late Night on September the 8th, marking 60 years of the show. That's the latest. I'm Jenny Barsby.

0: Hello, everybody, and welcome to the post 6 weeks holiday edition of Wheels and Stuff. And you can tell my life revolves around education, can't you hear that? Right, I am Chris. With me in the studio is Holly. Say hello, Holly.
1: Hello, Holly.
0: And fresh back from France, not back from France, is Pops, not Pops. Holly, say hello, Pops.
2: Hello.
0: Yeah, I know what I'm talking about. Yes, we've been away for a little bit because we've not been in the country, pretty much. Well, me and Holly haven't, have we, Holly? We have been very abroad.
1: And I've been in this contract because I ain't going anywhere while them ankle barters are all not at school.
0: No, you don't want to do this. There you go. Right, this is Wheels and Stuff. We'll talk about something which doesn't involve package letters. As you all know, we normally start off with AC/DC. And for the second show in a row, I believe, we are not going to this time. Because there's a bit of breaking news, a bit of sad news. But I have to start off with this. Even though we are three people from the Black Country who don't really listen to that much country music. Dolly Parton, unfortunately, has passed. We've just seen it in the news, haven't we? Mm-hmm. And it'll be old news by the time you guys hear this. But so our first tune, we've put in the archetypal Dolly Parton tune. Jolene. Here we go.

0: There you go. The legend that was Dolly Parton, who passed away on Tuesday. We had to play Dolly. Right, it doesn't matter what genre of music you're into, right? Everybody's heard of Dolly Parton. You've probably seen a film with Dolly Parton in, yeah?
1: One or two.
0: Yeah, but yeah, there's 9 to 5 is actually quite a good film, isn't it?
1: It is.
0: A few years ago, I watched that, and I was like, oh, I don't want to watch it. It's all right, this isn't actually. So there you go,
1: And if I'm fortunate enough to get to Nashville, I would like to go to Dollywood.
0: It's still there, isn't it, Dollywood? Yeah, it's still a thing, yeah. Yeah, there you go. An institution. There you go. Right, we shall move on from that. We've got so much to talk about. I've got to try and fit it all in quick, because there's tons of it. I will start off, first of all, by quickly talking about, as I said, right, we've been away, haven't we, Hull?
2: Yeah.
0: We've been on our holidays. We've been away twice, man. We went to Spain, and just to break with our tradition, where did we go to, Hull?
2: France.
0: We did, went to France as well. So yeah, we thunderbirded to Spain and did our usual holiday. And then we had a road trip, didn't we, Hull? Because Hull's doing quite well at French at work, aren't you? At school? I'm at work here at school. we booked a week in a caravan in the north of France. And it was ace, wasn't it?
2: Yeah.
0: We went over on the ferry rather than doing the tube. I've never done the tube. Nobody else has. Angry Cradley's done the tube, hasn't he?
1: He has, yes.
0: Right, they've had some new ferries since we last went. They've had fangled new, partly, mostly electric, double-ended ferries. And they got two of them, and I got two of the old ones. And both ways, we went on an old one. The same one, Spirit of France, both ways.
1: That was a bit of bad luck.
0: Well, you know, it's the way it goes, isn't it? But we had quite a good time, didn't we, Hull? Spain was red hot. And it's the first time we've been there where you could go in the pool without knocking the lumps of water out the way first. But that was ace. It was lovely going in the warm pool. That was fantastic. But France, it honked it down all week.
1: While we were basking in the sunshine.
0: It was hot and lovely, wasn't it? Yeah, in the north of France, it was like rainy. And it's you don't get it here, but it was sherry rain. You know when you get like apocalyptic rain?
1: Yeah.
0: And then the sun's out. It was that. But yeah, we did quite well, didn't we? We went on the beach, went to a theme park, went to Parc Bagatelle again. Because we went like 12 years ago. We went around Saint-Valery-sur-Somme and various places like that. And we had a good time, didn't we?
2: Yeah.
0: We also went round Lidl several times over. I know it's a different thing, I know. I need to talk about Lidl in France.
1: All the way that distance, you could do Lidl.
0: Yeah, I know.
1: There's one up the road from you.
0: But the food's completely different, isn't it? One of my favourite things, you know, little Boursin soft cheesy things you get?
1: Yeah.
0: Right? In Co-op, other places available by me, I looked at this yesterday, £3.20 for the little, yeah. They do a family size one, which is like in a bucket, and it was €2. And I had two of them while I was away all on my own, yeah.
1: Oh, dear.
0: My blood composition is currently about 45% fat. It's incredible. but it was ace. It was all pretty cool. You enjoyed yourself, yeah?
2: I loved it.
0: You spoke a little bit of French to a French person. It went quite well. I was saying, it amazed me, because we talk about cars and stuff as well, right? Wheels and stuff. There, like, the motorways are all toll motorways, and they were all empty, and, like, glass smooth the whole way. Wonderful, yeah.
1: And when you got back to England?
0: Yeah, the M25 and everything leading to it and from it was bunged up with traffic, and you can lose your car down the potholes in it. What was it, the sign, Hull? You picked out the sign, didn't you?
2: There was one that said Chaussée Deforme, which means road in bad condition, but you could not notice any difference.
0: There was a sign that the French officer put up to say that, and it was better than any of the roads we got around here. Mm. I was embarrassed.
1: Yeah.
0: But there you go, that was it, our little Spanish and French adventure.
1: I'll tell you a little story about when I was at work years ago, when I got a proper job. And one of the chaps there, he went on holiday to France. He used to go to France quite a lot. Anyway, he went to one of these Euro camp type things. And in the next tent dwelling, there was actually a French family that they got on extremely well with. And he asked the bloke from there, and he says, I'm no good with the French language. He said, but how do I say frog's legs in French?
0: Hull? No.
1: No offers from Ollie?
2: Oh, no, I'd say legs, but I don't know how to say frogs.
0: Legs?
2: Les jambes.
0: Very good.
1: Well, anyway, this Frenchman says, he says, you're looking to go for a meal, he says, and thinking of ordering. He says, no, he says, if I want to lose my wife, I want to know how to describe
0: it. We haven't got a drum roll. Do we need a drum roll? Oh, dear. I will say, the food was very good that we had there. I need to comment on this. I have polluted my daughter with... I've made her discover doner kebab meat.
1: Oh, yeah.
0: Whereas in Spain, they had kebab meat, didn't they, on the night?
2: Yeah.
0: And I got some, and I was like, what is it? And I just try it. It is phenomenal, isn't it?
2: Yeah.
0: I know it has no nutritional value whatsoever. It's just fat and sweepings up. But it was good. So we've had doner meat since we've come back, haven't we?
2: Yeah.
0: But there was one night. I know when you go abroad and the food's different. In Spain, there was one night where, in the posh dining where we were, where all the cooked food, apart from the doner meat and the chips, yeah,
2: mm-hmm.
0: everything had suckers on it. And I did walk along the thing looking at it thinking, oh my, oh God. It was quite full on. There was big things with suckers and there was small things which had just been deep fried whole with suckers on them. And then there was things with whiskers and suckers and there was things with five arms. I was, oh man. Thank God.
1: While we're on the subject of food, this is going back a good number of programmes.
0: Go on.
1: We were discussing food and we were discussing chips.
0: Yes.
1: And we were quite surprised that Ollie hadn't had battered chips.
0: I still have not rectified this particular problem.
2: No, you have not.
0: This gap in your education.
1: Right. Before you go back to school, that's it. That's your project. Battered chips.
0: Yeah, orange chips.
1: We want a full report on battered chips.
0: Okay, I'm going to get some tonight. God, I probably couldn't have back, couldn't I? Right, talk about getting sidetracked. Right, we're making a radio program here. We're talking about going to the chippy on the way home. So, yeah, there you go. We had Thunderbirds. Was it? There was Airbus. Was it Airbuses?
2: I think it was.
0: It was Airbuses both ways, and the Spirit of France both ways, which was an old one. So there you go. Right, we need to move on and do some more tunes because we've got a lot to fit
1: tunes,
0: in. Next of all, right, I have to do another obituary. Like with AC/DC, right, I like a bit of ZZ Top for reasons which kind of escape me, but I do. And we all do, don't we, right? And I used to play quite a bit of ZZ Top.
1: Love ZZ Top.
0: So. Used to play quite a bit when we in various bands and that. This week, it might have been last week now. I forget where I am. I'm on holiday. I don't know what day it is, who I am, what when I'm doing. Last week, there was the news that Frank Beard... one of the three founding members, he'd passed as well, but he's played in that like Dusty Hill did and like Billy Gibbons still does for like 50 years or something, haven't they?
1: Yeah,
0: them three have been together. So yeah, we'll play another ZZ Top tune because I need to for Frank Beard. So there's only Billy Gibbons left, and he's still going.
1: Yeah, he is. Yeah,
0: which I think is absolutely awesome. So yeah, we'll have Tush. Yeah, and then we'll move on from there.

0: So there you are, yeah, Dolly Parton and Frank Beard in one go. But yeah, but like I say, Billy Gibbons is still going, and Lung may continue to do so.
1: I was looking at a video with Billy Gibbons, and he must have been playing within the last month.
0: He
1: does look an old bloke now.
0: Well, but, he's
1: still gained some.
0: He's like mid-70s, isn't he? You know, I mean, yeah, I hope I can do that. Have you seen some of their? They've played since Frank Beard died, because like how when Dusty Hill went, Dusty had pretty much he'd picked his replacement, hadn't he? With Elwood Francis is the guy's name in it, with the big hair and the enormous guitar. And apparently Frank Beard did the same thing. He'd told him who he wanted.
1: Yeah.
0: So that's, and they've been out doing it. But some of their stage gear, I know they've always had really good stage gear, haven't they? Like fantastic drum kits and all the amp setups they've got. They've got some fantastic amp setups now.
1: Some rather elaborate guitars.
0: Like that thing is, like the bass plays is like, it's like an 18 string bass.
1: Yeah.
0: It's like the fretboard's like 18 inch wide, isn't it? Hell of a thing. I read a bit of an interview with him, and he said he'd seen them guitars. And he went to Billy and said, look, buy me one of these and I'll play it on stage. Buy one. And they got one. And he said he used it like for a gig and hated it. But it's become a thing now. He has to play it like at every gig for a couple of songs a week. He hates the thing, apparently. There you go. Anyway.
1: One of the guitars that I liked, or there was a couple on it, was the fluffy, airy ones.
0: Yeah, the furry ones.
1: I shouldn't like them, but I did.
0: Them horrible things, but it was the gimmick, wasn't it?
1: Mm-hmm.
0: For years, they've used the microphone stances and like big semi-truck exhaust stacks, haven't they?
1: Yeah, yeah.
0: I think I'm quite cool. I don't want one of them. Oh, right, moving on, Pops. Stuff
1: right,
0: to do.
1: We do a few events?
0: Yes, please.
1: Okay, then. Now, we've got a theme. There's a theme going to crop up in this.
0: Oh.
1: Okay. See if you can spot what the theme is. Okay, Saturday, 29th of August, Dubs at the Club. And this is at Bridge North Rugby Club, and it is for V Dubs.
0: Very good.
1: But that surprised you, then, Dubs at the Club.
0: Indeed.
1: It's for VWs. Right, it is for VWs. It is with all the classics, the beside shows, music, food and drink. And it is a family fun day out. Next, Monday, the 31st of August, Classic Car and Bike Show. At the Swan, Chaddesley Corbett.
0: Swan,
1: this is
0: a
1: bank
0: swan.
1: Holiday Monday. Okay?
0: Yep.
1: 9 till 6. Always a big show, well supported, and it's got absolutely everything. British, European, American, cars, bikes, tractor, whatever you want to, got an interest in, it'll be there.
0: Wheels
1: and
0: stuff.
1: That's the Swan
0: yeah.
1: at Chaddesley Corbett.
0: Good.
1: Okay. Number 3 on my list... I might give her a little clue here.
0: Go on.
1: Sunday, the 6th of September, it is the 10th annual Bridge North Italian Motor Show.
0: Go on.
1: And this is on Bridge North R Street, and it's from 10 till 3, so it's the 10th one. That's always been well supported, and you'll have all of the, it's a free event, you'll have all the Italian cars, Ferraris, Lambos, Alfa Romeos, Lancias, and there'll be bikes, scooters, Ducatis, Aprilias, Moto Guzzi, Vespas and Lambrettas. So
0: what we're saying is, then, Pops, is don't call the RAC or the AA that day because they're going to be well busy. Yeah.
1: Yep. So that's the Italian car show in Bridge North R Street.
0: Cool.
1: Saturday, you've got a couple here. Saturday the 12th of September, Saturday the 26th of September, evening show, 6 till 9, and it's called Engines in the Cotswolds.
0: Ooh.
1: And this is at Adam Henson's Cotswold Farm Park.
0: Okay.
1: Adam Henson, star of Country File and various farming programmes and all that. And
0: Adam Henson, into the guy that did the Muppets?
1: No.
0: Okay.
1: No.
0: That's Jim Henson.
1: I wish we could be serious about this.
0: Yes,
1: right,
0: continue.
1: And
0: yes,
1: at Adam Henson's Cotswold Farm Park, he will have classics, supercars, rally cars, live music, food, bar, prize for the best in show. It is a dog-friendly show, and it's family-friendly. Next one, Saturday, 19th of September.
0: Yes.
1: And this is the Italian Scooter Festival.
0: Okay.
1: And it's on from 9:30 in the morning till 3:30 in the afternoon. It's in the Summer Square, Aylesowen. And you'll have all your Vespers, Lambrettos, Piaggios, Aprilas, Benelli. They'll all be there. Something I was surprised at when I was having a little check on the Piaggio scooters. Yes. They go all the way back to 1884.
0: Wow.
1: That was slightly different looking.
0: I bet that was, yeah, back then. Wow.
1: So I don't know whether you've picked up what the link is yet. With these...
0: The somewhat Roman-influenced, yeah.
1: Well, we've mentioned Italian cars in Bridgenorth.
0: Italian bike, yeah.
1: And Italian scooters in Aylesowen. So, getting off the subject of events, I was having a little ride out, and I happened to call at the little service area on the 449 at Hartlebury.
0: Okay, yeah.
1: And when I pulled on there, I noticed... a motorbike, looking rather large, with white number plates on the back. And I thought, oh, we've got a foreign visitor here.
0: Yes.
1: So as I walked across to go into Greg's to get my sausage rolls, looking at this motorbike, and I thought, I ain't seen one of these before. And the rider turned up, and it was Luca.
0: Yeah.
1: And his motorbike... was a Moto Guzzi.
0: Yeah.
1: I see, I've been educated because...
0: It's Guzzi.
1: For the last 40-odd years, I've been saying Moto Guzzi.
0: Like pizza. Yeah.
1: Moto Guzzi. And Luca was on this Moto Guzzi Californian.
0: Oh, okay, yeah, yeah.
1: Yeah. And for the benefit of anybody who don't know what one of them is, it looks a bit like a big Harley Davidson type bobber thing. With a 1400 engine.
0: Oh.
1: Anyway, got talking to him, and he was on just over 3,000-mile round trip. He'd come from all the way in southern Italy.
0: Yeah.
1: And he was on his way to Guzzi Fest.
0: Wow.
1: And this was the 50th anniversary of Moto Guzzi Club, Great Britain.
0: I was going to say, right on, if he's going to Guzzi Fest... Surely he was in the right country to begin with, but apparently not. Then, no, it's in this country, was it? Guzzi Fest.
1: He'd done this, say, over 3,000-mile round trip, plus whatever riding about he was going to do.
0: Uh-huh.
1: Where was this show? Bridgenorth. At the rugby club.
0: It's about as Italian as it gets, yeah?
1: Yeah, Bridgenorth Rugby Club, where I've already mentioned on another event. And... That was on the 6th to the 9th of August, so it was a good deal. And I did have a ride past there, and they'd actually got all the tents and everything on the rugby club, and it filled the rugby pitch.
0: It's pretty cool, isn't it?
1: So there was a good turnout. So Luca had done all this journey to come all the way to Bridgenorth.
0: Yeah, to Bridgenorth, yeah.
1: So, but he did say, he said there'd be a lot of riders, he said, from all over Europe.
0: That's cool, yeah.
1: So, that's quite a thing. And I was a bit upset that is Bridgenorth on our doorstep, and I knew nothing about it.
0: No, yeah.
1: And it was the 50th anniversary of the Moto Guzzi Club of Great Britain.
0: Cool.
1: Who I'd never heard of. So, that was a little chance encounter. And I did point out to him, I says, right, yes, when you're going to Bridgenorth, I says, from here, I says, you'll go along the A442. And he says, yes, he says, I know that number. I said, well, along that road, I says, there's a nice cafe. And I directed him into Poole Hall.
0: Yeah.
1: And I told him about the Wednesday bike nights, and he said, oh, he says, I shall be moving away on the Wednesdays, so I'll miss that. I said, well, call in there any other day. And he did say he was going to get some of the others to go and have a ride down there.
0: That's so cool, man, yeah.
1: I've heard nothing else about that. So, interesting little encounter.
0: It is. That's very cool, isn't it? That?
1: It is, yeah. Yeah.
0: When I was sitting in the docks and waiting to go out, right, there was a bunch of bikes, and I was jealous. And we was right there at the front, and I was earwigging, and I was talking, and one that was a French guy on a big opposed BMW, and he'd ridden up France and come across and gone up to Scotland to go and tour around Scotland for a week.
1: Yeah.
0: And he's on his way home. I was like, It's pretty cool, isn't it?
1: Yeah, yeah.
0: Oh, dear, oh, dear. Right, okay, let's move on then. I was dying to do a Muppet impersonation, you know, when he was talking about that, and I haven't got one of any of them. It's really bad. right, so this is one of your choices, Pops. Never got past Arabicheris. This is your first choice of record. Do you want to explain yourself?
1: All I'm going to say is a tune that I've heard over the last couple of weeks, and although it's been a long while since I've heard that, that's all right, that is. And this Believer, Image Dragons.
0: There you go.

0: So, a correction. It wasn't Image Dragons, it was Imagine Dragons.
1: Yeah.
0: Okay, we'll carry on.
2: I think you're fine.
0: Last programme I spoke about Apeny Green. In fact, I speak about Apeny Green
2: quite a bit,
0: don't
2: you?
0: Program. And last time it was about the Spitfire,
2: yes.
0: World War II Spitfire, that was in Apeny Green, and it was doing pleasure flights for £3,500.
2: Yeah, expensive minutes.
0: But anyway, since then, I've happened to come across, completely by accident, a little bit of history on that aeroplane. On the 3rd of May, which ain't many weeks back,
2: no,
0: it was forced to do an emergency landing after the engine stopped in mid-flight.
2: Oh, dear.
0: And it had to land in West Isles in Kent. And anybody who's worried about it, no need to worry. They obviously got it up and running again very quick. And they got it to Apeny Green to do the pleasure flights. Air Accident Investigation Branch found that the fault was failure, probably age-related, to a gasket.
2: Oh, okay.
0: Which has resulted in the Civil Aviation Authority issuing a safety notice on the importance of monitoring and maintaining airworthiness of aging fuel and hydraulic systems.
2: Yeah.
0: It turns out this gasket was the original one.
2: I'm surprised that can happen, man. You know what I mean?
0: I would have thought that was a routine thing that would have been changed. But anyway, this gasket went and caused a leak and the engine could have. And as I say, the plane, it damaged the propeller. Well, it ruined that. It got minor damage under the fuselage. And it returned into service after minor repairs. And then he turned up at Apeny Green and he's flying quite nicely now.
2: Good, that's very good, that is. I've read bits about, hang on, we're going to go back to that. Did you say that about that historic de Havilland as well? As they're stacked? You know, this is really bad. This shows how little research I've done for this. There's an old de Havilland, a really classic one. It's red, twin engined. It's only a little one.
0: Yeah.
2: If I show you a picture, you'll know it. It's got Grosvenor Place written on it. It's really quite famous and it was doing its stuff. And it landed, it had a nose over when it landed.
0: Oh.
2: There's all photos of it on its back the wrong way, quite bent up. But that will be rebuilt and flown again.
0: Oh, it will be.
2: I'll show you a picture, but you'll know it when I show you. Go, oh, yeah, I know that is.
0: Yeah. But it, only a few days back, I saw a bit of video that somebody had put on of one of them at an air show, and it was flying perfectly normal and everything. So.
2: But with them, this is something I was going to talk, this is getting sidetracked again here by Spitfires. That Spitfire, right, if that was like from 1940 or whatever, and them all of
0: 1944,
2: they're all of that kind of vintage, right? It's kind of like Mallard in that it was used and served its it was in service, and it was sold into preservation. That thing must have been rebuilt from the barest component several times over,
0: Gotta be.
2: And to maintain flight worthiness, like if the engine's clapped, it's got to have a new engine, If there's anything, surely once like there's components which must time out regardless. So surely there's a lot of that Spitfire which isn't from 1944 now,
0: They got a gasket that was.
2: I'm amazed as that gets through that. But there must be a lot of it which is way, way, way newer than that to maintain flight worthiness,
0: So, well, the propeller on the front's got to be.
2: It's got to have a new one of them there, A new Rotol on the front or Hamilton. So that's that. Because I said about it's like Mallard in it.
0: Yeah.
2: The famous steam locomotive that set the record was an in-use steam locomotive. So it was thrashed and abused and used and rebuilt and thrashed and rebuilt in its service life. So there's probably not that much of the original left now, even though it is the original one. Mm. The Spitfires that fly now, they are the original Spitfires, but there's been a lot of parts replaced in the meantime. That's just how it goes. Let's talk about something else. British engineering again, great British engineering for that is what Spitfire and Mallard was. Andy Green's been out doing stuff again, Wing Commander,
0: is
2: he?
0: He has been doing stuff, yes.
2: You may have seen
0: Wing
2: in the news.
0: Commander, Andy Green.
2: You've probably seen in the news that JCB have been out setting records. They did the Diesel Max thing, didn't they? And they hold the records. They've been out with a hydrogen-powered streamliner at Bonneville. The holy place that is Bonneville for speed freaks. And set a new land speed record for a hydrogen-powered vehicle, isn't it?
0: That's it.
2: Go on. What was it? How fast did they go?
0: 406 miles an hour.
2: See, that's faster than Campbell went in in the C4.
0: And of course, that's the average of CM4. Two runs, and an uphill and a downhill.
2: Yeah. But that's still, you know, I mean, Andy Green's not a spring chicken now, is he? Sorry, Andy. But he's not. He's like 60-something, I'm sure he is.
0: He's the one who's got the holder of the absolute land speed record.
2: Still holds it. He's still the fastest man on land on wheels, whatever you want to say.
0: And that did the flying mile at 763 mile an hour.
2: Yeah, I think that's the average over the two as well. I think that you went faster
0: just
2: on the one run. Yeah. But yeah, so he took that record in something like 1997. I forget when it was, but it was in the 90s. Yeah, and nobody's beaten that yet.
0: Mm-hmm.
2: And I know he holds that record. I should have googled this before we did this. Mm. I'm sure he's got other records as well. I think they did. They did a steam powered vehicle speed record some years ago.
0: Yeah,
2: and they got, I think it's Basil

0: I want to talk some more about space flight, because there's space stuff coming up now. But
1: and we have another tune.
0: We'll have some more. Yeah, this is you again. I've got to stop giving you control of this stuff. This is your. I have heard this song before, but I couldn't have told you what it was, what it was called, it was or anything. This is you with The Snake. Yeah.
1: Yeah.
0: Who's the bloke who does it?
1: Who's singing? Yeah. Al Wilson.
0: There you go. So yeah, this is all your fault. Imagine Dragons was worse. I don't know. We'll see.

0: right, we will move on now to a bit of motorsport. It was quite a good weekend for motorsport, wasn't it? I thought
1: it was. Yes.
0: I will start with Formula One, because that was my favourite track of the year, and it was the last one, Zandvoort. I think Zandvoort. I'd love to go and drive that. I'd go around out on a push bike if they give me the choice to, you with the proper bank in it, like a proper old track. Now it has to be some with an engine. But I'd go. I think it's a wicked track, and then not doing it again either. That was the last one.
1: Yeah.
0: It was the last Dutch Grand Prix. And poor old Max stacked it in the first lap, didn't he, all on his own?
1: Oh dear, what a shame.
0: He was, because there wasn't anybody there that wasn't wearing orange, was there? Like 325,000 people watching, and I was all wearing orange. And he binned it on the first lap, about corner eight or something. And then Lando went on to win, didn't he?
1: He did.
0: It was Lando first, was it two Mercs?
1: Antonelli was second, Russell third, Hamilton, Leclerc, Piastri, Lawson.
0: Have you seen?
1: And way down in Nantes place, which is the highest they've finished, I think, was Alonso with the Aston Martin.
0: So I'm standing with a chance, yeah?
1: Yeah.

0: still in with... Yeah. Well, of course, he's now got 3 points.
1: See, right at the start of the year, I put my money on Aston and I put my money on Alonso winning, and he's on 3 points now, so he's only about 250 behind. Yeah.
0: Now, Antonelli's leading the points at 242.
1: See, right, I was like, yeah, he can do it.
0: He needs another 239.
1: He'll walk it, man. Yeah. So there you go. That was it. I love Zandvoort. I'm so sad it's not happening again.
0: Mm.
1: It's a proper little twisty, banked up, old school circuit.
0: Yeah.
1: Rather than one of these boring, flat, modern Herman Tilke things. But such is life. Then, when that had completed, there was time to go and have a bite to eat and, you know, get the beer out of the fridge. And we had the IndyCar Freedom 250.
0: Yep.
1: Wow. And another one which isn't going to happen again, is it a one-off? Which was
0: just on the roads of
1: IndyCar running a street circuit. Ran the Smithsonian built. Right, it was phenomenal, wasn't it? The start finish straight was in front of the Capitol building. It went all round the museums, and like cut across before the disastrous reflecting pool in front of the. Because he's had to drain that and stick on the coat of paint on it, hasn't he? The reflecting pool. Have you seen that?
0: Beyond words.
1: So. That was awesome watching that. There was proper bumps in the track where the crosswalks were, weren't there? Which was turfing drivers into the wall, left, right, centre. Very, very good race. Quite a long one. Because it was a Freedom 250, because it's 250 years of America, it had to be 250 miles in it, which is way longer than what a street track would normally be.
0: Do about 145.
1: Something like that, on a street track, yeah. But like the Indy 500 is 500, but they're also doing it like 180 mile an hour all the way, aren't they?
0: Mm-hmm.
1: This was a street track. I thought it was, I loved it. It was a good race. And in the end, as it should have been, an American won it, didn't he?
0: He did.
1: Carl Kirkwood. It needed to be a Yank, didn't it? So I'm quite happy about that. Do you see Donald Trump there? Do you see him?
0: He wasn't very complimentary about some areas on the track.
1: No, no. But did you see, they said, Donald Trump's going to wave the green flag to start. So I thought they'd have him out on the gantry and everything. Nah, they got him to wave the flag like a couple of days ago and just filmed him doing it somewhere else, didn't they? That was no good. But there you go. I enjoyed both of those races. They're off to Monza, aren't we, now in the Formula One? I think that's the next one.
0: I'm not sure.
1: Well, we'll see anyway. But there you go. That was very, very good. And very quickly, we've got it now live on the telly in the studio with us. Space News. They've tested the next ship. I think it's ship 41 for the next flight in a couple of weeks' time. And they've just put the booster on the pad so they can wind that up and give it a test run and then see if they're ready to go. That'll be flight 14. Very quickly, flight 13, the last one, the ship is still surviving because they touched it down and it fell over and didn't explode. And they've been trying to tie it back and stuff with ocean tugs. And they've got it back as far as Christmas Island. And they've sent a great big, you know, these submersible recovery floating dock ship things, you seen them?
0: Yeah.
1: They've sent one of them out, which is like 40 times bigger than it needs to be for that. So he's going to put it on it and take it back somewhere to the USA.
0: Yeah.
1: It's going to look a bit lost in the middle of that boat when they load it, but they are doing their best to save it.
0: It's like a great massive dry dock.
1: Yeah, it is huge, yeah. But what they'll do with the booster when they get it back is anyone's guess. Are they going to just find out what they need to find out and scrap it or put it on display somewhere, temporary, permanently, or what? Apparently in their company's museum, they've got a gap big enough for a booster, which is strangely booster shaped and is empty, so eventually one of them will go in there. Alright, more tunes. Your suggestion, it's your fault, but because me and Hull have played a lot of Raving Rabbids on the Wii, this one gets a free pass. This is Rapper's Delight. Oh my god.
0: And the Sugar Hill Gang.
1: Oh my god.

0: Now, if we could genuinely run a quick poll on all of our listeners, there's a couple of them, and say how many of them have played Raven Rabbids and done the thing with that, that get rid. All of them will have done all. Yeah, they will, right? Yeah. You remember that, don't you?
1: Yeah.
0: In the Rabbids game. You ever played Raven Rabbids, Pops?
2: Nope.
0: It is a magnificent thing. It's like 30 years old now. It is still very, very, very good. My personal favourite, talking about France, is the one where you have to shake the remote control like it's a bottle of pop.
1: Yeah.
0: And then the rabbit on the top of the Arc of Triomphe drinks a bottle of pop. And the winner is the one who can get his burp to go furthest down the Champs-Élysées, isn't it?
1: Yeah.
0: France, see? It's all circular. On the same note as that, I was struggling for a Muppets impersonation earlier on. There's a fantastic bit in one of the Muppets films where the Swedish chef gets up to do karaoke and nobody wants him to do it. And he does karaoke to Rapper's Delight. And it's brilliant in the Swedish. Hello. It's brilliant. Watch it. Find it on YouTube. It is fantastic. Oh, right. I'm back in the room now. Another bit of news of stuff that's gone on is shenanigans at Beaulieu,
2: as was.
0: In the new forest, isn't it? That museum's been there. They had a lease on that apparently from the 60s, didn't they? They had a 60-year lease on it or something like that?
2: Yep.
0: And the lease is coming up now at Beaulieu National Motor Museum. And they're going to have a parting of ways. The estate and the house and the lords. Is it Montague?
2: That's him.
0: He's decided he doesn't want the museum there. Or the museum decided they don't want to stay there because everyone's been bigger and better. The jury's
2: out. We don't know what the truth is.
0: No, we don't know.
2: Who's upset with who?
0: So we'll have to wait and see. So they're looking for somewhere new to go. I've only been there once and I didn't get to be in the museum for much because there's a mini show on. Mm-hmm. I'm sorry, Hull. I'm going to drag you down to the New Forest, which is like the same kind of distance what we did coming back from France.
1: Oh.
0: And drag you around that museum before it goes. Because I think that's quite a brutalist building, isn't it? It's all concrete and bits of steel. And they've got some of the holy grails of land speed in there again. But right, we will keep you posted on that. I don't know where they're going to go, what's going to happen, who's going to go, what cars are going, what cars are staying, what's going.
2: There's loads of stuff on the internet about it. There's a lot of backstories to that. And
0: there isn't. But just very quickly, I've seen on there as well, you know, the 1,000 brake horsepower Seagraves car, the red one, has ever restored. They took it to Jay Leno's Wallace in America.
2: Oh, yes, I've seen that, yeah.
0: I'll have to have a proper watch of that. Right, we've run out of time, man. That is it. We have talked about, French food and Lidl and stuff. And But
2: We mentioned Italy once or twice.
0: So we will finish off now with Pearl Jam. Thank you all very much for listening. This has been Wheels and Stuff. I've been Chris. Say goodbye, Pops.
1: Goodbye, Pops.
0: Say goodbye, Holly.
2: Goodbye, Holly.
0: And we'll see you in a couple of weeks' time with more of the same kind of thing, Pearl Jam and Even Flow. See you all later.
2: At Doss Road.
1: Bye. Wow!

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1: From the Sky News Centre at 1. Authorities in Nepal say they've rescued 121 tourists caught up in flash floods. Hundreds are still missing, though, including 33 Britons. The number of dead in the disaster there has passed 500. Cordelia Lynch is at a centre where they've been transporting those rescued by helicopter.
2: Some very badly injured, others just carrying what little belongings they have left. Very lucky, very grateful to still be alive, but there are also many grieving families here too.
1: A Middlesbrough MP has labelled the spate of violence in the region terrorism after cars were torched at a vigil for one of five young men killed in the A66 crash. Andy McDonald's claim comes as 200 extra officers are drafted in to help ease tensions. Since the collision that also claimed the lives of two police officers, there's been a double fatal house fire, stabbings and properties being rammed. Policing commentator Graham Wettone thinks he knows why.
3: I think we're seeing now the result of the successive government's policies around law and order. So that includes policing, justice system and a prison establishment. And I think there's a lack of a deterrent for many of these individuals. That's why we're seeing lawlessness increase.
1: The government hopes new measures will see an end to aggressive and intimidating bailiffs in England and Wales. They'll now be forced to sign up to an independent regulator for the first time. A coalition, including senior police officers and the RAC, has written to the Prime Minister, urging him to introduce alco locks for repeat drink drivers. The devices stop a vehicle being started unless there's a clear breath test. Homes on two streets in a former mining village in Clackmannanshire are to be demolished because of historical mining damage. 97 properties in Colts Norton were evacuated in May after the ground started moving. A fresh yellow weather warning for heavy showers and thunderstorms has come into force, with forecasters warning of travel disruption and flooding. The Met Office alert covers large parts of England and Wales and runs until 9 o'clock tonight. That's the latest. I'm Jenny Barsby.

See, that's a good one to catch me out for the start of the show, isn't it? Miley Cyrus and Flowers. Welcome to the Business Hour, the Business Show, the Business Club. Don't mind how you remember it, as long as you do. I better tell you what's coming up, hadn't I? So, yeah, welcome wherever you're listening, whenever you're listening, however you're listening. It's me, Steve, with you, as usual, on these Friday afternoons. Have you had a great week and a great day since last we met? You managed to make some good progress, and more importantly, I say it every week, you've managed to avoid any negative news and negative people and doomsters. If you haven't listened before, there's no chance of meeting anybody who's a doomster on this show, because I just don't invite them. Thanks as always if we've been working together this week. Can't mention all of you, but people like Jackie Jack State, Karen Fielder, Bex Granger, Peter Sinnott, Cheryl Graham, Sterling Murray, Carol Carson, just back from America and Canada, the lucky person. Estelle Jennings, Esther Coles, Rachel Hill, Pete Sully, Russell Einen, and a whole load of people in the Gulf. Some of whom said they're listening. And if you thought it'd been warm around here, since some of the places I talked to people in there, it hasn't dropped below 42 degrees for 3 weeks now. So stop complaining if it's 31 over here. The aim of the show, as you know, is to make success happen and to help you do it with the help of me and my business gang, and to enthuse and inspire you. And if you're nothing to do with any of that, to give you an insight into the real business world, which is the micro, small, medium and large business world, locally, nationally and internationally, in that order. And we play some tunes, so if you don't want to listen to all the conversation, just listen to the tunes as well. Right in the first hour, we've got Nikki Pinner of Pink Spaghetti PA Services talking about how she moved from the corporate world into running her own business. And then it's that time of the month where either Dudley or Sandwell police come in. And today it's the Sandwell version. And we've got Inspector Naj Ahmed of the Prevention Hub in Sandwell police. He's coming in. Right, time for my walk-on tune, and a suitably corny one for Nikki, and we'll be back in about 6 minutes' time.

0: You know me and my tunes. I couldn't find one about spaghetti anyway when I was about to introduce Pink Spaghetti PA services with Nicky Pinna. So some of them are Italian kind of food themes. If you want to play along and you want to guess your own, and then if you want to say, drop me an email sometime and say, you know, last Friday, you could have put this one in. You know, I'm willing to learn on these things. It's all okay. It's fine. Anyway, Nick is here. He's getting the hang of what it feels like to be in a radio studio. Afternoon, Nicky.
1: Afternoon, Steve.
0: Thanks for coming in.
1: You're welcome. Thanks for having me.
0: And thanks for not swearing too much when you were following tractors on the way in.
1: What a day to be stuck behind a tractor when you're getting to a radio show.
0: And things like that always happen, don't they?
1: Always.
0: But you're here and you made it in time.
1: I did.
0: And we're doing okay. Tell us about you outside of work, because all of my listeners know that it's all about, you know, we get to know people in our business world and we'd like to know what they get up to when they're not pretending to be whatever title you are for your company. Tell us about outside of work.
1: Yeah, well, live at home in Bewdley. Always live there. Lovely little town with my husband, Chris.
0: Do you live near the river?
1: I am up the hill.
0: Up the hill. That can be useful because that's one of those famous for quite often flooding, isn't it?
1: It is.
0: So up the hill, walk down into the town.
1: Indeed. Yeah, very, very lucky to live there with my two little girls. Sophia, she's 5. Lily, she's nearly 2.
0: Oh, hands full with those then.
1: Very, very busy bee indeed.
0: Yes, seeing them growing up at the same time. And does the husband work?
1: He does. So Chris owns Bewdley Boot Camp, which is the only gym in Bewdley. So that's I'm biased, but it's a great little space just up by the forest.
0: Yes. Is that up by the Wire Forest bit where I take my dog fairly often?
1: That's the one.
0: It's lovely up there though, isn't it?
1: It is nice.
0: Just a load of space.
1: Yeah.
0: And so is your house up on the top of that, where on the kind of road that goes up that way?
1: So a little bit closer to Bewdley. So we're about 10 minutes walk out of the town.
0: Right.
1: Thankfully, not living up by the gym, as it would take a little bit longer to get into town. But still a lovely space.
0: So kids, have you got a dog? I can't remember.
1: No
0: dogs or cats yet?
1: I've got a cat.
0: Ah.
1: He's 14. He's called Crumbs. He's made an appearance on my social channels recently.
0: Oh, what a great name, Crumbs.
1: I know, right? Crumbs the cat.
0: What more details, colour,
1: Think
0: personality?
1: Black cat, a little white spot under his chin, is not very good at being a cat.
0: Ah, okay, tell me more then.
1: Well, I guess it's quite a good thing, really. He doesn't tend to bring anything home, any gifts.
0: Oh, right, because they traditionally do bring you presents, don't they?
1: He didn't. He missed that skill when he was growing up.
0: That was lucky.
1: Yeah, he's quite a placid little thing. He doesn't tend to stray far from home. And, just brings the neighbourhood cats into the house and invites them to eat his food.
0: Uh-oh. Had to be a downside. It was all sounding so good, wasn't it? Husband, 2 kids, cat.
1: Yeah.
0: And then you worked in corporate land before the kids, didn't you?
1: I did.
0: Tell us about that.
1: I did. So, a few jobs in the corporate world, all in the field of recruitment.
0: Right.
1: So spent years and years and years at a charity called Teach First.
0: Right.
1: Led part of the recruitment team there. And then more recently, for the past 4 or 5 years, worked as part of the recruitment team at PricewaterhouseCoopers, or PwC, as most people know it.
0: Yeah, they shortened their name, didn't they?
1: They did.
0: So that's almost as corporate as you get at PwC, isn't it?
1: Oh, yeah.
0: You think of them in terms of, I'm probably going to end up mentioning competitors. You tend to think of them in the same bracket as Ernst & Young, EY and those kind of people.
1: Yeah, your big four.
0: Your big four.
1: Your big four.
0: We won't mention the others because no. So that really is corporate-y.
1: Yeah, very much. So did that, had my 2 little ones, carried on working in the corporate world while I had my little ones, and then when I went back to work after my second maternity leave, a few months in, thought, this isn't for me anymore. Just doesn't fit my lifestyle anymore. So time for a big change.
0: And you did?
1: I did.
0: So we'll play another tune and then we'll hear about the big change. This one is a play on Nicky's surname. So if you want to sing along to Needles and Pinners, then that's the reason I put the tune in the show.

0: You see, my problem was when I put the tune in, when I did the show preparation, once I got needles and pinners in my head, I couldn't get the right words for the song. It's what do they call it? Earworms or something? Probably. Anyway, if you've got an earworm, don't go to the doctor saying that Steve put it in your lug hole, will you? Because that just wouldn't be right, would it? I can't be accountable for that. We'll have another tune in a minute. Put that one in your head instead. Nick is here. She's been in corporate land. Didn't fit the lifestyle. What were your thoughts on running your own company then? Did you have loads of ideas or did you only ever have one in mind?
1: I've always wanted to consider being self-employed.
0: Right.
1: Just for being my own boss. But didn't ever know what that would be doing. Did not want to do that in recruitment. Just didn't want to have my own.
0: Yeah.
1: Yeah.
0: Because that would have been part of why you left the other one, wouldn't it?
1: I'd had enough of
0: it. It wasn't just the corporate bit. It was troublesome folks, probably.
1: It was the targets, the, you know, not believing in
0: some of the stuff.
1: Yeah, exactly. My values no longer aligned with that environment and with the role that I was doing.
0: The way you treated people wasn't the right way.
1: Exactly.
0: I was guessing.
1: Yeah. So didn't want to go into recruitment. Tried to work out what else I might want to do. Knew I wanted my own business, and I latched onto the idea of researching franchises. My father-in-law has owned a franchise, owned his own business as part of a franchise since the 80s. So I went down a bit of a rabbit hole researching that.
0: Because you think there's only a few that you can remember, and then you delve into it, or you go to a franchise show or something, and you realise how many of the companies you didn't think were franchises actually are.
1: Exactly. Yeah, there are so many, all lending themselves to different skill sets.
0: Yep.
1: And that was the most important thing for me is, you know, what transferable skills do I have that I can lean on that will give me a varied role in a and an ability to run my own business.
0: And work it around the family and the kids.
1: 100%.
0: Yeah, because it's the old cliche, but you can't make up for those times, can you?
1: No, you can't.
0: Yeah. And we've all seen lots of really ambitious people whose grandparents really don't mind looking after the kids. Mm-hmm. But when they're doing it more than the parents themselves, mm-hmm. My brother was like that, you know, and his kids almost forgot who their mom and dad were then, you know. But it was going, you know, got to hit targets and they were doing that kind of stuff. So doing it like that is a great way. And particularly when they're so young, you said yours were 2 and 5.
1: Yeah.
0: Those are really influential ages, aren't
1: mm-hmm,
0: they?
1: Mm-hmm. There's so much that you just don't want to miss.
0: Yeah.
1: Obviously, the irony of starting your own business, though, especially at the start, is that you don't have lots of spare time on your hands, but you can be more flexible with how you use that time.
0: Yeah. And you can, as you say, you're not stuck with you've got to start by a certain time and you've got to finish it.
1: Exactly.
0: So you did all the stuff and you decided to take one with Pink Spaghetti PA Services.
1: I did.
0: What attracted you to them?
1: So many things. First and foremost, I wanted to do something that I felt like I could do well. And I felt like, you know, setting up my own business, my own virtual assistant business, which is what it is, I felt like that was something that I could do well and feel successful in. Secondly, Pink Spaghetti as a business, as a network, really aligned to my values as well. It's a female-only network, super duper supportive. Everyone is everyone else's biggest cheerleader. Lots of focus on celebrating success and building everybody up around you. Which was so attractive after kind of previous roles.
0: Right. And you kind of need that, because I guess one of the fears of starting on your own was the loneliness of it, mm-hmm. that it can be.
1: Mm-hmm. Yeah, really didn't. I'm such a people person. I get a lot of energy off those around me, especially a lot of positive energy off those around me. And I really didn't want to miss that. And Pink Spaghetti, I knew right from the start that they were going to fill that gap and they were going to give me that people need that I had.
0: So you didn't have to just rely on the other folks in your network that you're delivering from that point of view.
1: Exactly.
0: Yeah. Brilliant. Let's play another tune and then we'll continue our conversation after not Pink Spaghetti, just Pink this time.

0: Welcome back. That was a Pink song, Never Gonna Not Dance Again. Something like that. Anyway, it'd be excusable if I wasn't reading it, wouldn't it, really? Never mind. Nick is here. Franchising. So what sort of franchise did your dad do then?
1: So it was my father-in-law. Don't ask me all the details. It was something to do with printers.
0: That's okay.
1: Yes, and
0: that's technical enough for us on a Friday afternoon.
1: Something to do with printers.
0: For those that don't understand it, how does franchising work? What are the basics of it? Just tell us the basics of it, really.
1: Yeah, so from my perspective, I found Pink Spaghetti. I went through a recruitment process to be part of the network.
0: Right.
1: And
0: they didn't just say, oh, you can buy one for X amount of quid then.
1: No, that came later. That is part of franchising. You buy into the model, but there is a process to go through to make sure you're right. I guess ultimately, they still need to make money from you as a franchisee. They've got to have the right people in place to do that.
0: And they've got their brand to protect as well, haven't
1: they? Yeah, definitely. And then you go through that process, you do pay a fee. And as part of the Pink Spaghetti model, what you get is effectively a business in a box.
0: Wow.
1: A metaphorical box, obviously.
0: Yeah.
1: It was a springboard for me.
0: It's kind of all set up for you then.
1: It's set up. So all of the things that you need to do when you start a business, all of the, the insurance that you need to get, what you need to do with HMRC, all of the stuff that I would have been able to find out myself, but would it have been slower? Yes, it would. Whoa. Would it have held me up earning money? Absolutely.
0: Would it have been boring? Probably.
1: Yes.
0: Yeah. It's all those things that later, if you're not part of that, you don't push anything from HMRC to one side because you're taught at a very early age that if the brown envelope comes through, it might be boring, but pay it or look at it. But the rest of it, oh, God, have I got to do that? Oh, yeah. And then 3 weeks later. So all that's taken care of for you?
1: All of it's taken care of. It's a lot more than that. There's a structured training program where, you learn some basics, some stuff which is fairly straightforward, but then some other stuff that, I absolutely wouldn't have been thinking about. We had some great trainers come in, photographers, videographers, coaches, some great conversations around mindset to really set us up for success.
0: Yeah, because you've got nobody pushing you and telling you what to do.
1: Absolutely. And so it was so multifaceted that I really felt like, I think I used this word earlier, it really was a springboard for me. I am impatient by nature. I want to be successful as quickly as possible. And that was, that allowed me or is allowing me to get there.
0: Faster than that you would have done if you'd have.
1: Yeah.
0: Yeah.
1: Yeah.
0: Yeah. You need that kind of help. We'll go into it in more detail after the next tune, really, but it must have been a lot different to the corporate structure in the corporate world you had before. And is it living up to expectations in terms of having the freedom and everything?
1: It is. It's more a mindset piece because I'm not necessarily giving myself the freedom at the moment because I'm working every hour that I can. But because I'm loving what I'm doing. But I know that I don't need to tell someone if I'm not going to be online. If I need to go and nip to the bank in the day or I want to go pick my daughter up from school, I can and I don't feel guilty about it.
0: Mm.
1: But am I still online until 10 o'clock most nights?
0: Might be, yeah.
1: But yeah. I don't mind that though.
0: I came up with the expression in my early times when I started my first company in 2005. I use the expression, I gave myself permission to, mm-hmm. You give yourself permission to mm-hmm. do mm-hmm. that stuff with the kids, mm-hmm.

0: The Beatles and help, which leads us to the obvious bit. Who are you helping at the moment then, Nick? Sort of things are you doing?
1: Oh, what aren't
0: what
1: I doing,
0: are you up
1: Steve?
0: To?
1: goodness me. Right, let me think. Helping plenty of small business owners across Worcestershire, West Midlands. I've got a focus on CRM at the moment.
0: Yep, CRM system, customer relationship management system.
1: Correct.
0: Yeah, that's one of those jobs that I mentioned earlier. Mm. I've got to keep my CRM up to date. I know I'm supposed to.
1: Mm-hmm.
0: Oh, I don't want to do that.
1: Mm-hmm.
0: So they're getting you to do it.
1: Mm-hmm. Not so much.
0: Are you cleansing them?
1: Not so much getting me to do it. That would be, I guess, a little bit less interesting, actually. What I'm doing is researching CRM systems and implementing CRM systems.
0: Researching them. What does that mean?
1: Researching them. So there are loads of different CRM systems out there, and they are not all created equal. They do not all do the same thing. One of the benefits of using a CRM system properly is that you accurately track your leads, your customers, your clients into your pipeline and through that pipeline. And if you do that well, you maximize how they convert and how they are retained and give that person or that company the best experience possible.
0: And by knowing them, it can make your marketing and your marketing and sales spend more accurate as well.
1: Absolutely. And you can see how much you've increased your turnover.
0: God, like proper business stuff, isn't it?
1: Mm.
0: Proper. So you're enjoying that bit.
1: Yeah, definitely. That's a good part of the this job or this business for me so far.
0: Right. In your head, what types of companies and what sort of stuff do you really, really want to do and do you really want to work with?
1: Mm. So trades are an attractive client for me,
0: right?
1: Because they have a client pipeline or a customer pipeline. So my experience in recruitment really lends itself to that, looking at bringing people in, getting them through and retaining them at the other end. And there are a few key mechanisms that you can lean on to do that as effectively as possible. And trades are the perfect client for me.
0: Yeah. There are also those ones who are really good at doing what they're doing, mm-hmm. but don't like that other mm-hmm. side of it. And having do you call yourself a virtual PA, a virtual VA? Doesn't really matter, does it?
1: I say virtual assistant.

0: I do.
1: And you know,
0: people... It was better than what I said anyway. they can always get more sales, but a lot of them don't like that process as well, do they?
1: And no, they don't. And things don't get noted down. That, you know, the percentage of leads that they're losing, and if they weren't losing those leads, how much that could impact their turnover. If each of those people coming in and through had a really fantastic customer or client experience, that in itself is going to get more of them through, and more of them converting and retained. So all of those things I love doing, because I can see quickly what needs to be done, and you can really, really quickly see the impact that you're making for a client as well.
0: Which is the satisfying bit, apart from being paid, isn't it?
1: Yeah, getting paid is definitely up there.
0: Well, yeah, it has to be, but because you know, you've got two kids and a cat to look after, haven't you?
1: I do.
0: You might be looking after the husband as well, for all I know. But that's a different conversation, really, isn't it? But yeah, it's the job satisfaction and the freedom. And are you already starting to think, and this is me, not a company?
1: Oh, yeah, I definitely think, you know...
0: Because everything was, oh, it's the company, and you were just a person there before, weren't you?
1: Yeah.
0: This is your fault, really, isn't it?
1: This is me, like, I'm the face of it, I get to completely be myself and hope, alongside working hard, that when I'm meeting all of these businesses, that they see that and they appreciate that and they want to buy into me.
0: Yeah, I know. It takes a bit of getting used to, but once you do, then it's really worthwhile.
1: Mm-hmm.
0: So more tradespeople.
1: Yeah.
0: And anybody else who wants help with administration, sales, marketing, really, is that your bag?
1: Yeah, it is my bag. I'm always quite careful when I tell people that I'm a VA and I've got a VA business. My tagline is I do more than just admin.
0: Okay.
1: Because, you know, that is always there.
0: Worth pointing out on this after the last part of the conversation.
1: The admin's always there, but there's so many interesting things that I know I can get my teeth stuck into that will really help businesses grow.
0: And who knows where it'll lead. And that's the excitement when you start your own business. Opportunities come along that you plan to get and come along that you never planned to get. Mm-hmm. And if they're fun and you get that reward, then you just run with them, don't you?
1: Yeah.
0: So that's the plan.
1: That is the plan. Run with it.
0: Have you got a big master plan beyond that as to whether it stays and you just become a successful franchise like it is at the moment, or you're going to grow and do other bits, or... Are you just going to cross that bridge when you come to it?
1: In my mind at the moment, the plan is to grow and keep growing and then grow some more. I don't want it to just be me. I want to employ people.
0: Okay.
1: And for me, I think I'm looking at within about a year of launching, which was in May this year. So okay. I want to bring people on. I really love the business development side of the business alongside the things that we're talking about here, you know, pipeline growth.
0: Yeah.
1: And I'm going to need people to help me do that.
0: So you'll probably meet them along the way and think, I'll get them to work for me one day.
1: Definitely.
0: Brilliant. Great conversations. Great to see you. How are you going? And in a few months' time, we'll get you to come on again, if you would, and see how it progresses and follow it all the way through, because it's kind of a nice story, isn't it?
1: I'd love that.
0: Yeah. How do people get in touch with you?
1: How do people get in touch with me?
0: Yeah.
1: I am definitely attending a lot of networking events. So that is one of the ways. Social media, so LinkedIn, Facebook, Instagram, over email, over WhatsApp. I've got...
0: Do you want to give them your email address there or something?
1: Definitely. So it's Nikki, N-I-K-I, .pinner, P-I-N-N-E-R, @pink-spaghetti.co.uk.
0: Say that again then.
1: nikki.pinner@pink-spaghetti.co.uk.
0: Brilliant. That's been fun, hasn't it? Thanks for coming along.
1: Thanks for having me.
0: And we'll follow your story and see where it leads.
1: Thanks, Steve.
0: Right. That's Nikki Pinner. We'll play another tune.

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If you wanted the details, don't forget it's available via On Demand. 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Right, a couple of tunes up to the 2 o'clock news, and then it's Samuel Police time.

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1: From the Sky News Centre at 2. The Red Cross says nearly 100,000 people have been caught up by the flash floods in Nepal. Authorities there say more than 500 have been confirmed dead, with 33 British nationals among around 1,000 people still missing. Fears of another wave of water caused by an overflowing mountain lake are hampering the rescue effort in both Nepal and Tibet. Rosalind Gabriel from World Vision says the situation on the ground is terrible.
2: After those massive amounts of water came through, they've deposited huge amounts of mud, and there's homes that have either been washed away or are now completely covered in mud. We're still seeing communities completely isolated due to the amount of bridges that have been taken out.
1: Middlesbrough MP Andy McDonald has described the spate of recent violence as terrorism. The latest incident involved cars being torched at a vigil for one of the five young men killed in the A66 crash last weekend. Police have drafted in an extra 200 officers to calm community tensions. Here's the leader of Redcar and Cleveland Council, Councillor Alec Brown.
3: We have 9 dead over the space of 6 days. You can imagine the residents are rightly so worried and scared, and it's my job and the job of the local leaders and Cleveland Police to reinstate that feeling of safe, which is a basic right in their own homes and for their own children.
1: Bailiffs in England and Wales will have to sign up to an independent regulator for the first time. The Prime Minister says it will stop people in debt being intimidated or overcharged. Thick black smoke is billowing into the sky near Wembley Stadium. Around 125 firefighters are tackling a blaze at an industrial estate in Neasden in northwest London. Most of England and Wales is covered by a new yellow warning for heavy showers and thunderstorms. It runs until 9 p.m. And King Harald of Norway has died at the age of 89. A great-great-grandchild of Queen Victoria, he was Europe's oldest living monarch. That's the latest. I'm Tanya Snuggs.

Coldplay and Feels Like I'm Falling in Love, all in one word. Very difficult to say when you're reading it on the screen. Welcome back to the Business Hour, the Business Show, the Business Club. It's me, Steve Parker, with you. As always, welcome wherever you're listening, whenever you're listening, however you're listening. If you were listening to Nicky Pinner earlier of Pink Pineapple or whoever it was, oh, I've just forgotten it. Let's bear with me a second. Pink Spaghetti PA Services. I got pineapple in my head, don't worry about that. Then, of course, you can listen to her via On Demand shortly after the show and for 7 days. And she gave her details at the end. And if you want to get in touch with her directly, you can do. Or the same with any of the other guests I've had on the show. It's all to help you and your business make connections and to help you get on generally better anyway. Just drop me an email, steve.parker@blackcountryradio.co.uk. And I'll introduce you to anybody in my world that I think can help you. Listening to the people in the first hour, in this hour, it's the time for Sandwell Police. And it was going to be Inspector Naji Ahmed about the prevention hub, but Rich Bastable has stepped into his shoes and we're going to be talking to him after the original police walk-on tune, which starts now.

0: The walk-on tune for whether it's Sandwell or Dudley Police this month. Pleased to see that Sandwell Police are here. We get all sorts of people in there. I probably know lots of them now. And it was going to be Naj Ahmed who came, but police people have to do police things when they're around, so we never mind. And they almost always send a substitute, although you've heard me blag a whole air of police stuff occasionally. So Rich Bastable has come in, never been in before, so he's been in the studio all of about 10 minutes now, but that should be all right for a bland of his calibre. Afternoon, Rich.
1: Good afternoon.
0: Thanks for coming in. Tell us about you outside of work then, because we always try and get around the fact that you're not just a policeman in uniform or a policewoman in uniform or every variation is applicable these days. You do actually live a real life outside of work, don't you?
1: Apparently sometimes, yeah.
0: Apparently sometimes. So what do you do outside of work that you're allowed to tell us about? Family, kids?
1: Well, I've got my daughters full time. Three of them live with me permanently.
0: Uh-oh.
1: And my oldest lives with a boyfriend now.
0: Oh, okay. So, how old are they then?
1: We've got 8, 15, 17, very nearly, and 22.
0: Right. And which one's with a boyfriend now already?
1: 22-year-old.
0: 22. Could have been any of them. You know what it's like these days?
1: Yeah, it's scary.
0: So so you've got an element of control in your job, but less element of control with controlling three girls.
1: Oh, well, I've got zero control.
0: And what do you do to take your mind off, apart from keeping them under vague control? What do you do outside of work?
1: I enjoy hiking, I enjoy mountains, and pretty much anything outdoors.
0: Anything escapism.
1: Yeah, absolutely. And then occasionally when I get the chance, I'll watch the football. But yeah, if I can be outdoors, I'm outdoors.
0: And you said you were a Wolves fan. So when people get relegated, oh, it's gloom and doom and it's terrible, isn't it? But actually, people enjoy winning games more often, don't they? Is that how you're looking forward to the season?
1: You know what? I'm really looking forward to it. I think there comes a point when you're losing, you're losing, you're losing. You've not got the finances to compete with your top clubs.
0: Yeah.
1: It just becomes soul-destroying. So I think coming down and to something a little more competitive,
0: yep.
1: It's exciting.
0: And you made a good... Got Raul Jimenez back, top player, going to be certainly good enough for the championship, isn't it?
1: Oh, absolutely. I mean, I think Raul, if he fires up, I think he could be fantastic.
0: Yeah. I was surprised and disappointed that they got rid of Rob Edwards. What did you think?
1: Absolutely, completely shocked. I mean, it was what, with us 7 months? Yeah, it was. We kind of all thought he was sort of picked
0: to bring you back up.
1: To bring us back up.
0: Yeah.
1: Yeah. Strange.
0: It's a weird world when you get somebody who loves the club, has been there before, you know, knew everything about it, and then all of a sudden left, you know. So, yeah, it's a mad world. Not quite as mad at the level I watch, which is Hale Zoen and, you know, Kiddy and those sort of people. But we still get surprised with that kind of thing. So that distracts you. And then escaping up the mountains and doing kind of things like that. Yeah, it's got to be the way to do it, isn't it?
1: Absolutely. I mean, it's just that chance to just escape, get some fresh air, and you just get your head back together and sort of diffuse a little bit.
0: So did you always want to be a police person?
1: You know what? No. I never even considered it. I mean, originally I was sort of a customer relations manager working for Empower, which
0: MEB?
1: Yeah, I mean, all of my work experiences were done with the MEB.
0: Not at the bottom of Standhills Road.
1: I've worked from there. I've worked from the top of Mucklow Hill.
0: Yeah.
1: I've worked in Oldbury. So,
0: yeah.
1: So, yeah, one day I just thought, you know what, I don't really fancy sitting in an office for the rest of my career. So I just went on the internet and it was the Police Could You campaign, and I just applied.
0: And how old were you there?
1: 28.
0: Oh, okay. So still, you know, but yeah. But then you'd had 10 years or more of life experience, hadn't you?
1: Absolutely. And I think that's sort of really underrated, to be honest, because I think doing this job, I think if you can carry some life experience, you carry a little credibility.
0: Yeah, it's not as well. It's not just that you've read the manual and had the training, you've got the other bits as well.
1: Yeah, absolutely.
0: That's why one of the great things of when you guys come in, you know, I went from being, oh, that's a policeman, and oh yeah, there's this aura and this thing in there, you know, whatever perceptions we had of it, to hearing tales of, oh yeah, you're a bloke with three daughters at home and a real person. You know, you've got no armour to hide behind without being a cliche, have you?
1: Absolutely. And I think, you know, I do tend to try and sort of speak to people as much as I can, really. I mean, you know, I love talking to people. I love dealing with issues just so I can actually just understand things from other people's points of view, really.
0: Yeah. So. Brilliant. Let's play another tune and then we've got lots more to talk with Rich about.

0: Elvis Costello, watching The Detectives, all those police-related tunes. I put a few, if you listen every month, I put some different tunes in, and definitely in a different order, just because I think of them and discover them, and you suggest them to me sometimes via email to me, so we put those in as well. Although you can never take out Sam Fender, People Watching, and that's what will be coming up next. So how did it start for you in the police then? Did you start on the beat as a community one, or how did it work?
1: Effectively, I started. I had about 2 months working on a neighbourhood beat over in Bearwood.
0: Right.
1: And then I moved on to Response. So I then spent 14 years of straight Response policing, just covering Sandwell, and obviously for quite a good few years, Sandwell and Dudley, because we were quite joined up for it.
0: Yeah, I mean, nobody outside of local authorities and things knows or cares where the boundary between Sandwell and Dudley are anyway, do they?
1: And that's it. It, to be honest, the boundary doesn't matter, does it?
0: No.
1: You know.
0: You don't want to get into this daft bit of can't do that because it's the other side of the road or the street next door.
1: 100%.
0: So the Response one, was that the blue light version?
1: Yeah, absolutely. Response policing, it was sort of all the, you know, blue lights, taser, you know, getting involved in all the 999 emergency calls, that side of things. And in how it used to work, we'd spend a lot of time doing sort of the public order turnouts, football matches.
0: Right.
1: I was heavily involved. I think I worked 20 hours per day for a whole week during the 2012 riots.
0: Wow.
1: That we had. Quite a lot of experience on absolute total frontline. And then following that, I moved into a more of a local policing type of role. So
0: okay.
1: Where you can kind of start looking at issues and looking at things in the long term.
0: But I guess you would have needed that, because no matter how much training you have, and I know there's an adrenaline rush to it, but you're still under threat all the time, aren't you?
1: Yeah, absolutely. And I think, to be honest, I mean, I've always sort of looked at it, you know, I suppose I look at it quite simplistically, really. If it's my time, it's my time.
0: I wondered how you got the mindset to be able to keep doing it.
1: Yeah, I think everybody kind of develops their own kind of coping mechanism to things, you know, and that's kind of always been mine. And I think there comes a point, you know, when sort of you start approaching 50 and you think to yourself, you know what? Can I really catch up with somebody who's 17 years old wearing trainers?
0: And
1: it kind of diverts you into using your ability.
0: Time to slow down a bit.
1: Absolutely.
0: And if you did 14 years of it, crikey, that's a stint and a half, because a number of the guys who've come on here have stayed in a role for 2 or 3 years or 4 or 5 years. 14 is a big shout.
1: Yeah, I mean, I think for me, I always enjoyed it, and it was kind of, it's that chance to kind of try and help people when they're at their very lowest point.
0: Yeah.
1: And it's having the ability to sort of try and make that low point just a little bit better for them. But of course, that kind of wanting to solve issues kind of led me then into, I led a couple of neighbourhood teams, Albury, Wensbury.
0: Right.
1: I then moved over and had a couple of years leading the neighbourhood team over in Birmingham. And then this year, I got a phone call on the, would you like to come back to Sandwell? Got a role that really would suit you. And yeah, it was, I always wanted to return to Sandwell.
0: Right.
1: To be fair.
0: Even though you were closer to Dudley.
1: Yeah, I mean, I've always thought, you know, do you want to police the area you live? Especially when you've got children.
0: Yeah, double-edged sword, I suppose, isn't it, with that?
1: It's tricky, isn't it? So, I mean, for me, sort of, policing in the Black Country, you know, I'm sort of Black Country born, to be honest.
0: And yeah.
1: I think you can kind of, I think you just get that natural sort of passion.
0: Yeah, I can see why you wouldn't want to do it directly on your doorstep, particularly nowadays, because you're watched by people who want to watch you everywhere you go, aren't you?
1: Oh, absolutely, yeah. I mean, we've never been under as much scrutiny as we are now, but for me, I don't mind, because, you know, for me, I'm always going to be trying to do the right thing.
0: Yeah, yeah.
1: You know, so it's
0: well. And just what you sign up for, I suppose. Yeah. Right, we'll play Sam Fender, and then we'll hear all about the Prevention Hub, which I'm really interested to find out more about.

0: Welcome back. It's Steve with The Business Show on this Friday afternoon, or whenever you're listening. We really, really don't mind. Rich Bastable's here. The Prevention Hub. Hadn't heard about it until I knew one of you guys was coming on the show. Tell me the idea behind it.
1: Yeah, effectively, the Prevention Hub, we're Sandwell Prevention Hub. Every LPA, like Dudley, have got a Prevention Hub as well.
0: Oh, OK.
1: So we've basically, we're created to bring together specialist prevention and intervention officers, heavily involved in ASB problem solving, schools, safeguarding. And it's all about providing a coordinated approach to reducing crime, protecting vulnerable people, preventing repeat demand. So we work really closely with schools, with social services, with healthcare. We work very, very closely with the council. And it's all about kind of pooling all the resources from everywhere so we can actually create something that's a little bit more joined up,
0: right,
1: and sort of a far better approach to dealing with people. And sort of effectively our Inspector Nadge wants us to work as more or less a centre of excellence where we've got sort of knowledge, experience, and we can kind of support the rest of the sort of Sandwell staff and obviously our residents and communities.
0: Because I've learned from that famous chap, PC John Edwards, who's been on the show a few times, ASB, antisocial behaviour, covers a wide range of stuff. And we're all becoming way more aware of it now. It seems to have grown, doesn't it, from all sorts of things, from the backfiring cars, from the people on the electric whatever's this one. And prevention is always better than you'll never be able to arrest them all anyway, will you?
1: Exactly. And I think historically, I think, you know, in fairness, we could have been accused of being quite reactive. You know, we'll get a problem, we're going to treat the symptom rather than the cause. And of course, you know, it's like using a bandage to stem an arterial bleed.
0: Yeah,
1: you're going to do it temporarily
0: and they'll find it, because it's developed into enough things, because so many of the wrong people, if you like, have encouraged it and they found a way around it, and you block that angle and they come up with another one, don't they?
1: Absolutely. So we kind of look at things from a kind of, you know, we've got sort of terminology, things like POP, which is problem-oriented policing, which is effectively dealing with an issue by looking at the cause.
0: Yeah.
1: And we do things like SARA models, which, you know, it's like how we look at things, but effectively, I kind of train this one in my best black country of what's going on,
0: yeah,
1: why,
0: yeah,
1: what we're going to do about it, and did that work? And you kind of go in a cycle.
0: Yeah, those are the four things you need to consider, aren't they?
1: Yeah. So, I mean, in terms of the Prevention Hub, we've kind of split between sort of various sort of, I think we call them pillars. So you've got kind of the problem solving and ASB side, which is me. I'm technically the problem solving lead.
0: Okay.
1: So we'll kind of support community, support other officers. We can use all manner of things. You know, we can do enforcement. We can look at civil powers, but we can also look at diversionary and sort of moving people in a different way. We've got our early help officers, and they'll work with the families, schools, safeguarding partners. And it's all about offering support to people early to kind of reduce vulnerability with that.
0: So they don't become full-time criminals almost?
1: Absolutely. That's it. It's kind of like, you know, partly, let's see if we can sort of, number one, protect people and make sure people are safe. Secondly, it's kind of diverting people away from becoming problematic and focusing them on something better. And that's kind of where our schools, intervention and prevention officers kind of fit in. They'll kind of have extremely close ties with schools, and they'll be looking at different ways. Like our schools officers, even 6 weeks holidays, they're going out visiting people, speaking to children and parents, and looking at diversionary activities to cut down their offending.
0: Yeah.
1: In the,
0: because there's a number of schools still do clubs and things during the school holidays, and my guess is that the people who attend those, it's the right time to get them, because they're probably in a more relaxed mode, less defensive, And you'd probably get a message through to them fairly well.
1: Absolutely. And I think that's kind of where the prevention hub sort of goes. You know, we'll kind of look, we've got our missing persons officers, so we'll look into people who go missing regularly, especially children who are going missing, who are in danger of sort of getting caught into the, like, the county line side of things and the whole CSE side. And we're looking at kind of, it's a lot of intervention. And actually, why we call prevention hub is it's preventing issues becoming issues. And then, of course, I mean, I suppose quite famously at the moment, the licensing officer works within our team, and she's just been working with Trading Standards in terms of shutting down shops in Cradley Heath, which is obviously...
0: Yeah, the famous news one, which became, we became famous for the wrong reason almost, didn't it?
1: Absolutely. Yeah. So that's kind of...
0: But the rest of us had always wondered why so many barber shops suddenly started up, and where were all the people that were ever going to use them? It's not just cutting your hair, and like you say, the vapes and the other one just become crazy for things like that, hasn't it?
1: It has, and I think there's a lot of things going on all over the place, and so now obviously what we're trying to do is work more closely with people like Trading Standards. We'll take intelligence that's coming in through multiple sort of sources, really.
0: Yeah.
1: And that's what kind of enables us to, you know, just work together a little bit more so we can ultimately provide a better service.
0: Yeah. Yeah, it's tricky. In our days, well, much younger than me, but respectfully, we learnt a lot from youth clubs. I don't know, are they still around? You know, in my days, you went to a youth club. Okay, you learned a couple of bad habits in there, like which pubs would let you in before you were 18 to have your first beer. But generally, you meant, you know, you stayed around there and you were with your mates, and that stopped you from drifting off into the streets and stopped you getting bored.
1: Yeah, I mean, I think...
0: It'd be good if there were more of those back, wouldn't there?
1: Absolutely, and I think youth clubs is something where, yeah, there isn't the sort of amount that there used to be. I mean, when I was sort of leading the Albury team, we'd got a really nice youth club on a Thursday night over on the Lion Farm estate in Albury.
0: Right.
1: And what me and my team started doing was putting civvy clothes on and actually going to the youth club
0: some
1: Thursdays, having a game of pool with the kids. And these are kind of the same kids that are causing sort of antisocial behaviour. But we're sort of having a game of pool with them, having a chat with them and trying to sort of tackle them from a different angle, and it, you know, and those kind of things.

0: Teddy Swims and Guilty. Rich Bastable and I are talking on and off air about these ways of preventing. Was it a big new initiative that you wanted to talk about?
1: Yeah, absolutely. Something that Samwell Prevention Hub are sort of setting up and piloting with the hope that if it's a success, we can kind of roll it out wider in terms of a bit of a model. It's something called Beyond Blades.
0: Right.
1: And it's kind of, we're setting it up as a multi-agency initiative to identify, safeguard and support young people who are under 25 years old who are at risk of getting involved in knife crime. Because obviously, you know, people can become involved in knife crime for varying reasons. Sometimes it's as simple as everybody else does it.
0: Yeah.
1: And it's wrong and it's dangerous, but
0: if I don't have one, I'm leaving myself open to it.
1: Yeah, absolutely. So we're kind of looking at identifying people who are involved in this, and we've got varying things doing. You know, randomly we'll work with schools. We'll have knife arches, knife poles, wands, where we can start effectively seeing what's coming in and out of schools. Schools are incredibly supportive.
0: Yeah, because they don't want them in either.
1: Absolutely. And then what we'll sort of do is, from that, we can identify these people and we can start intervening. And, you know, sometimes enforcement, arresting people, it's got its place and it's always going to have its place. But if we've got an opportunity to not criminalise children and to actually educate them and push them into other avenues, it's got to be a better way forward. And we'll work really closely with health, social care, and families as well. So we'll kind of have multi-agency meetings. We'll sort of put our heads together, get sort of ex

0: charities from every area, and then we can look at going and speaking to the parents of the children. Sometimes it's about even educating the parents.
1: Blimey.
0: And then it's moving people into football. And one thing my inspector's extremely into, it's football coaching as a diversionary activity, something he's had a lot of success with.
1: Yeah, as you say, because that automatically then develops the team mentality, and you don't want to let your mates down, and you get, you know, really good role models coming out of football, don't you?
0: Absolutely. I mean, you know, of course, locally, I mean, it's better than ever, isn't it? You know, we've had like Jude Bellingham and his brother. I mean, their dad was actually a sergeant in West Mids Police.
1: Right. Yeah, yeah.
0: Based out of West Bromwich for yeah. some time. So
1: Mark Bellingham.
0: Yeah.
1: Used to saw him play when he played for Starbridge and the likes of those teams as
0: yeah,
1: well.
0: He was a very good player.
1: He was a good
0: to
1: player.
0: Be fair to him.
1: Yeah. Yeah, you can, as you say, yeah, there are those. And if they want to be the role models, and having your input into helping him get there along the way, it's going to stop them wanting to get involved in crime, isn't it?
0: Absolutely. And I mean, for us, Nadj has sort of said, like, dealing with people, and he's kind of been very focused on this for a while.
1: Wasn't because he wanted to play football, was it?
0: No, I mean, he's like me, he's far too old for it now. He's not going to thank me for saying that. But
1: he's into walking football, he's that old.
0: Yeah. But, I mean, it's kind of, he's had people who've turned around to him and said, look, you know what, if you hadn't have helped me, if you hadn't have kind of diverted me into football, you know, I could well have been dead or in prison by now. And it's and that's kind of the way we kind of want to look at. And so if it's, sometimes it's a case of educating people,
1: yeah.
0: showing people that there's actually a different path they could take, which is a hell of a lot more exciting
1: yep.
0: than running around with a knife in a gang.
1: Yeah, as you say, you really got to break that the knife thing, because that's only ever going to go in one direction, and it's not the better one, is it, unless you can really break it.
0: And absolutely, and that's kind of where we're looking, and that's, we're kind of looking at that now, we're quite focused on it. And it's starting with our kind of PCSOs who are going into primary schools.
1: Right.
0: And obviously they're not educating on knives in primary schools, but they're educating in terms of the right way to behave things,
1: yeah.
0: you know. And then when we get to secondary school, we've got the SIPOs, the school intervention prevention officers, who then start educating, who start start that little process on, you know what, that life is only going to end one way, so there's a better way, isn't there?
1: Yeah, and as you say, the prevention way, we talk about it all the time when you come on in here, it's a whole lot better than the, you know, the arresting and the locking them up bit, because that just sometimes creates more criminals anyway, doesn't it?
0: It does. I mean, obviously, if you remember some time ago, ASBOs and things like that.
1: Yeah.
0: They became a badge of honour for people, didn't they? It was like, oh.
1: They kind of did, didn't they? Yeah.
0: So it's like, you know, we're now, for some time now, we've been looking at, right, we do need to deal with things, and there are enforcement things, and we will use sort of enforcement powers, we'll use criminal powers, we will arrest. But you know what? It's no point just slapping an order on somebody and actually do nothing about it.
1: Yeah.
0: Let's work with them and see if we can actually, we're either going to change the behaviour or we're going to enforce.
1: And it was those kind of almost chilling images of the current discussions over whether the guys who dragged the police guy along, yeah, and the images of them smirking when they were being led off to prison, that just showed something was wrong, didn't it? That they were almost, it's okay, we'll be all right in here, and then we'll come out and do it here. And that's why I think it was right to have the national attention to say, this has got to be knocked out of people in some way.
0: Absolutely, because I think, and that's where we're going, it's sort of, it's more or less changing hearts and minds and attitudes bit by bit, you know.
1: Yeah.
0: We're not going to reverse things within, you know.
1: No, it's not. It's not a quick fix.
0: But it's ultimately, we get a far better outcome if we're going to prevent something happening rather than dealing with something in the aftermath.
1: Yeah.
0: So,
1: right, we'll play another tune, and then I'll get you to give us details of how people can find out more about the Prevention Hub and getting in touch with the usual ways.

0: Average White Band, Pick Up the Pieces, Riches with me. Prevention hubs, where do you need the most help? What are you thinking of? Where are you thinking of rolling them out? Tell us what you know so far.
1: I mean, I think at the moment it's kind of when we start getting involved in areas, once we start looking at issues, if we've got somewhere of a widespread antisocial behaviour issue, I think support from the communities is kind of key for us, because ultimately we want to work with people, we want to work with people, we want to improve people's lives, because you know what, the effect it has on people's lives is quite underrated at times.
0: Yeah.
1: And we want to be a part of the solution, but that's going to take people working alongside us, giving us information, because there's still kind of a reluctance with some people to just say, you know what, I'll give this information to the police. And there are anonymous routes, you know, you can go quite anonymous through the website, you can go through Crime Stoppers and things. But yeah, the more information we're getting from people, we might not say to every individual person giving us the information, hey, here's what we've done with it.
0: Yeah.
1: It's just a lot of jigsaw pieces that fall together and create one big jigsaw. And at the end of it, there could be a solution.
0: And like you said, with the prevention hubs, a few people saying, this is our issue, this is what we've got around here, that could identify the best place for you to do a prevention hub or a football thing or get another youth club started, couldn't it?
1: I mean, yeah, absolutely. And I mean, at the moment, we've got kind of our neighbourhood teams that are in each ward, in each beat area. We've got the response teams, so people can feed into the neighbourhood teams, response teams, issues that are affecting them, things they'd like. And then those kind of things then get raised in terms of, I mean, we monitor a lot of incomings, so we can start picking up and building a picture of, right, well, that's going on there. We've got a lot of things going on there at that specific time. Well, this could be suitable for problem-solving activity, so let's get out. And that's it. So it's like they're great routes in for people. Just, you know, have that belief and confidence to speak to your local officers again.
0: Yeah, I think that's a really, really good point. Is there a specific way people can get in touch about the Prevention Hub, or do they just contact you generally, and how?
1: Prevention Hub, in terms of a specific way, not overly at the moment. We're looking at our outputs at the moment in terms of how we can get messages to people better, you know, better utilising social media.
0: Yeah.
1: Let's use social media for a real positive in terms of getting the right messages out. In terms of getting involved and contacting us, it will more likely come through our neighbourhood teams and every neighbourhood team. If you put your postcode into the West Midlands Police website, it will now bring up something called Single Online Home, and it's where you can get information about your local neighbourhood teams, and you can contact and see what's going on, and then they will then get in touch with us and bring us into the fold.
0: Brilliant. Rich, that's been great. We've got to go to the news at 3. Thanks for the great conversation this afternoon.
1: Thank you. Appreciate it, Steve.
0: Thanks.

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1: From the Sky News Centre at 3, four young men have pleaded guilty to arson attacks on Jewish community ambulances in North London. The vehicles, which were parked near a synagogue in Golders Green, were torched one night in March. Damage was put at £1 million. Two teenage students from Guildford are among the 33 British nationals unaccounted for following the deadly flash floods in Nepal. Around 1,500 others are missing there, and in neighbouring Tibet, more than 530 people have died. Shrinkala Thapa from the Red Cross says it's heartbreaking.
2: Entire villages are gone. People's livelihood is gone. Families are swept away by the flood. Even the police personnel are missing. The Hyderabad staff are missing. The tourists are missing. The army are missing. And the district is completely cut off by the roads.
1: Gatwick Airport's experiencing water issues for the second time in recent weeks, with supplies in both terminals affected. We're told there's no impact on flights. More than 200 extra officers have been drafted in to help Cleveland police after a spate of violent incidents near Middlesbrough, including a fatal house fire, a stabbing and properties being rammed. They've been reported since Saturday's crash on the A66, which killed two police officers and five young men. Police investigating that collision are looking into possible links to organised crime. Here's the leader of the Lib Dems, Sir Davey.
3: We do need more police officers there for sure, but we also need to tackle organised crime throughout the whole year, and my concern is that organised crime has not had the attention it needs and deserves. People need to be kept safe.
1: People near Wembley Stadium are being urged to stay inside and keep windows and doors closed. More than 120 firefighters are tackling a blaze on an industrial estate in North London. And Celtic say they're shocked after they and Rangers were ordered to play their next home Scottish Cup matches behind closed doors. It's after last season's quarter-final, which was marred by fan disorder at Ibrox. That's the latest. I'm Tanya.
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Something a little bit different to start the third hour of the show. Welcome back to The Business Show on Black Country Extra with me, Steve Parker. Great guests in the first 2 hours. Definitely have a listen to those, Rich, and then Nikki before it. You can, of course, hear them via On Demand for 7 days. Particularly with the Sandwell Police getting involved in some of their new initiatives worth to do. Right, in the final hour, press releases, business news, manufacturing news, and Comfortable Silence's cup of tea at 3:15, which you'll really want to be involved in. It's our therapy slot on a Friday, where we sit around together with a cup of tea and a biscuit, or an ice cream, if the weather's holding, and just think of people and places we love, and feel like a whole lot better afterwards. Excuse me. Right, first bit of manufacturing news, some headlines recently. News in the Manufacturer magazine, that's the manufacturer.com. Why the UK supply chain only works when everyone wins. There's an exclusive guest blog from our friend Chris Greenoff of Wesley Engineering. Chris has been on the show, Birmingham-based company, from Tier 1 to Tier 4, why the supply chain only works when everyone wins. And that's, as I say, Chris Greenoff argues that strengthening the UK manufacturing base requires a more collaborative approach across every tier of the supply chain, one that prioritises long-term partnerships over short-term cost savings and recognises that every link is given the opportunity to succeed, the entire chain becomes stronger. If you ever want to get in touch with Chris Greenoff, it's Wesley Engineering in Birmingham. You can have an intro through me, or find him via LinkedIn and via a link from mine on LinkedIn. Chris Greenoff, good supporter of the show. Listen to his blog and his guest blog on themanufacturer.com. Also news, engineering apprentices, sounded like I've been drinking, didn't it? Engineering apprentices urge school leavers to look beyond university at the recent result days. And that was two engineers who chose apprenticeships over traditional academic routes have been urging young people to consider all options available to them and think about things like with Incom and Black Country and Marsh's Institute of Technology and a whole load of these local companies that do apprenticeships in manufacturing, where you get real hands-on approach to doing it all. I note that British exporters have been urged to review pallet and container arrangements. This is about the UK businesses exporting food, drink, household, health and beauty and personal care products into the European Union are being urged to review the operating models for managing pallets, containers and other transport packaging used across their supply chains as the new EU packaging and packaging waste regulation, PPWR, is phased in this month. It's a long-term phase in up to 2030, but worth reading and looking about that. A Glasgow-based circular economy business, not sure what those are ever, has helped demonstrate how a new technology could make it easier for products to be repaired, reused and recycled, helping manufacturers keep valuable products in use for longer. And senior leaders from Crown Roof Tiles Group have visited Russell Roof Tiles' newly completed £20 million-plus manufacturing facility in Burton-on-Trent, which features advanced technology to produce its innovative Butte 3 triple roof tile at scale. Find that from the Manufacturer magazine and more. Also telling news, the campaign for SMEs and a UK manufacturing and a manufacturing champion, Andrea Wilson, recently posted Prime Minister Andy Burnham planning to overhaul the £90 billion public procurement system so bidders must show they're supporting young people into work and addressing local skill shortages. Under the proposed changes, the weighting given to the benefits bought by companies will be doubled from 10% to 20% for contracts worth 5 million or 10 or more. And previously, the
This accounted for how companies created social value through measures such as equality and diversity, net zero and the post-COVID recovery. New 20% measure will instead be based on job creation, and bidders will be given extra credit for creating local jobs paying above the minimum wage, plugging local skills gaps by offering training, and particularly by offering 45-day work experience placements for work experience. So Andrea's asking whether she thinks this goes far enough, whether there's the issues over the high cost of employing younger people nowadays, the high cost of employment generally created by increasing national insurance and minimum wage and all of that kind of thing. Good in theory. I'm not being political in any way, shape or form here. Having the weighting to support SMEs and micro businesses is always welcome. They just need to make it easier for the companies to employ younger people in the first place. But follow Andrea Wilson, follow me, follow it through me if you like. She's asking for input. Does the government involve micro and SMEs often enough? Obviously the answer is no. Have SMEs and micro businesses been promised all this before, but they still get taken out of it in some way, shape or form? So some news on that. Let's play another tune and we'll do more manufacturing news to give you a chance to get ready for Comfortable Silence's cup of tea straight after that. Let's play some Duffy. I haven't heard of her for years.

Still sounds good, doesn't it? Duffy from Wales, where I've been spending quite a bit of time lately. And anybody with a Welsh influence is suddenly, you know, still behind the Black Country, obviously, because I still live around here. But Welsh accent. Have conversations with people there, and it feels like they're singing to us rather than speaking. And I mean that in a good way. Mark Weymouth of Plus Automation has still been doing his brilliant UK Friday Manufacturing Good News compilation that he sent me today. Plans for 5,000 new jobs and £6.5 million worth of investment in this week's news. Headlines include UK manufacturing expands for the 9th month running. Aerospace shipments from the UK surged 300%. And Solent Freeport is reporting a £640 million investment and plans for 4,750 jobs. Also, chipmaker, that's not the sort you eat, chipmaker Pragmatic Semiconductor searches for a new investment as it hopes to ramp up Northeast operation. The chipmaker confusion reminds me of, we used to have a local company who tested tablets. That's testing the sort that you swallow when you've got a medical condition. And then many years ago, tablets came out, the electrical version, and they got a load of the wrong type of inquiries. Can you fix my tablet? Can you test it, my tablet? Will withstand dropping it on the floor? No, we do it for tablets that you can swallow. And I wonder if a chip maker gets similar inquiries. Do they taste any good? Anyway, there we are. Talking of food and drink, home of LucasAid and Ribena is celebrating 80 years of manufacturing. Amy are to recruit 600 engineers and consultant ones. I nearly said energetic ones. But if they're energetic engineers, that would be good as well, wouldn't it? Bramble Foods is creating new jobs with a distribution hub. BAE Systems has secured a £5.9 billion contract to advance the Dreadnought submarine fleet. NASA has returned to spring manufacture for second Mars rover program. University of Sheffield Advanced Manufacturing Research Centre, £54 million aerospace facility has been launched. And news that how the wrought iron brass bed company is preserving British craftsmanship through innovation. Presumably the surroundings are iron and brass, otherwise you wouldn't get much sleep on one of those, would you? Mind you, it might stop the other half from snoring. Anyway, don't tell her that. Let's hope she's not listening. UK government has backed aerospace innovation with support for green technologies. You can book a free of charge CPD workshop and hands-on IO link training at machinebuilding.live. And a new initiative has been launched to inspire the next generation of female engineers. Women in Innovation Award is accelerating its manufacturing scale-up at Wool Technologies, WULL. Hard Hat Revolution was a headline that attracted our attention. A new approach towards skills is transforming a Cornish manufacturing plant. And British Steel are welcoming 70 new apprentices, always get those two mixed up, and graduates. And there's also the Women in Rail Awards, celebrating a decade of inspiring change. You can get in touch with Mark through me. You should also subscribe to his Friday Good News newsletter on LinkedIn. And you should listen to his SME podcast, his SME Focus podcast. You can find 270 or more episodes of that via https://mtdcnc.com. And he's telling us this week about the rear safety perimeter protection and access control in harsh environments, all about perimeter protection aims to prevent personnel from entering a dangerous area by using a combination of safety light curtains and physical fences with monitored gates. So you want to get in touch with Mark, as I say, follow him on LinkedIn, get introduced to him via LinkedIn by me, or get in touch with him and say that Steve
and Black Country Extra Business Show suggested you should get in touch because you were a nice person and you worked in the Black Country. 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Thanks to Mark for doing such brilliant work and saving me, frankly, a whole load of time. Right, want to get you on feet, House of Pain and Jump.

Hey, jump around, House of Pain. Right, now it's that time. It's just after 20 past three, so it's quickly been renamed Comfortable Silence's Cup of Tea at 20 past three. Time when you've got your cup of tea and your cup of coffee, and you're sitting and imagining you're with a great big group of friendly and comforting Black Country Radio, Black Country Extra listeners. Switch your mind to people and places you love, and enjoy three brilliant tunes which will help you along the way. Today my selection is Kate Bush, Alicia Keys, and yet that tune I can't get out of my head, Sienna Spiro, at the end of it. I'll be back with you in about 10 or 11 minutes' time. Enjoy wallowing in the wonderfulness of these tunes.

Comfortable Silence's cup of tea at 20 past three today started with This Woman's Work, Kate Bush, followed by Empire State of Mind, Alicia Keys, and then Die on This Hill, Sienna Spiro, that I played the last time. Sienna Spiro, I only discovered by a contestant, if that's what we call them, on The Piano, that brilliant show that's on with that. And a lady came on there, a young kid, and did a version of that, never heard of it before, and thought, what a great tune. And then I discovered Sienna Spiro. And there are lots of different videos of Sienna Spiro doing Die on This Hill, a number of them live. And you just think, how did a talent like that, and she's English, based in London, how do those suddenly come about and sound so brilliant? There we are. That's me and putting the horse away. Before the next tune, more local news and manufacturing news. Results recently of Assa Abloy's UK arm filing results for their latest financial year. Revenues and profits have dipped slightly at the more than 1,000 strong UK arm of the Swedish door and window lock manufacturer. They serve both residential and commercial markets. You probably know them from some of the brands like Assa and Abloy and Union and Dale Hardware, Chubb Locks, Custodial Services and Multi T Lock and Yale, all based in the old capital of lock making in Willenhall. UK business has reported revenues of 242.6 million for the year up to 31st of December 2025. Down from 246 million in 2024. Pre-tax profits went from 35.7 million to 29.1 million pounds. And the board have said about its plan to concentrate with greater collaborations through residential, commercial, digital, and high security and safety business units. And they bought a couple of other companies recently, including Senior Architectural Services.

Ignition of JCB and more progress in doing the hydrogen powered batteries. 20 years ago, came to Bonneville with the JCB diesel max and showed what British engineering could do with diesel power. And today we've done it again, this time with engines powered by hydrogen. And Chairman Anthony Bamford said, brilliant stuff from just up the road in Roaster. Or Rochester, or Rochester. Anyway, you know how it is. More news sent to me from Russ and Cucumber PR. This one about local companies joining forces to install a public defibrillator in Dudley Town Centre. New defibrillator has been installed thanks to the generosity of several local businesses, including MET Recruitment, MET's Recruitment's Black Country Trust led fundraising efforts for the installation of the life-saving piece of equipment, which is located outside its offices at 203 Wolverhampton Street in Dudley. Company joined by neighbour Trinity Properties and Halzone based Independent School in the Independent Campaign. Robin Tung, who's been on the show, said we first partnered with Dudley Community First Responders in January 2023, a group of trained volunteers who support the West Midlands Ambulance Service by attending 999 calls, and the work developed through that. You can find more details on both through www.metrecruitment.com. They're on the waterfront, not far away from our studios. And the names to contact are Archie Tong, Robin Tong, and then Ethan Phelps from Dudley Community First Responders, Kerry Capewell of Trinity Property, Eric Morse Brown of Trinity Property, and Matt Hunter, who also comes on this show. Brilliant, well done for them. That'll keep us going for a while, won't it? Right, let's play ELO, shall we?

Something else I wanted to mention, because loads of people, we've probably been bombarded with it in the business world, is the use of artificial intelligence. We touched upon it with Nikki earlier, and all the people who use it. There's a lot of sensible comment coming on about it now as people are getting used to it. Have a look at the blogs from Matt Weston of Vantage 365 on LinkedIn, who's really going to help people who then get disappointed because AI doesn't give people the right answers and things like that. So Matt Weston is one of those. He's been on the show before. Vantage 365 on LinkedIn. He might tell you how to get the best out of it and how you use it. And I get a lot of stuff for the Middle East because, you know, that's one of the things I do. Article in the Middle East, which was headlined, "What Can Expertise Look Like When AI Can Answer Almost Anything?" And it's actually a contrary view on that. It's because the people in the Middle East, there was a lot of training being given to young people to create AI and develop what you need for your particular AI tools. But then they found that those are coming up with the wrong answers because AI is then coming up with the wrong answers. And what they're actually now training is for people to identify what the real cause of the problem is, which is often more complicated than AI was originally designed for. And they're saying, they're developing people, and they're saying the strongest AI companies will begin with a deep knowledge of the problem. The companies that started with technology and went looking for a problem to solve are going to struggle significantly over the next 5 years. The best AI products are built by people who understand the broken system so deeply that technology became the obvious answer rather than the starting point. And the question, he says, shouldn't be what can AI do? It should be, why does this problem keep failing? And it means a different problem to looking for it. If you want to read the article more, get in touch with me, steve.parker@blackcountryradio.co.uk, or look at some of the other interesting articles that people overseas are tackling it, including fastcompanyme.com. That's fastcompanyme.com. And if you can remember, it's under the work life section. And the one I've taken bits from is What Can Expertise Look Like When AI Can Answer Almost Anything? And it's showing that it really can't. You should also look at Connex portal, CONEX. Loads of stuff going on in the UK for that, even during the holidays. And another one where you can find lots of stuff is to follow mtdcnc.com. 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

Two in a row, Summer Breeze, Isley Brothers, and then with a bloke interrupting in the middle, Moonshadow, Cat Stevens. Thanks for your company this afternoon. Thanks to my guests, Nicky Pinner and Rich Bastable, for great conversations. Remember, it's available for 7 days via On Demand. If you need any help with your business at all and you want to tap into the guests we've had on this show for the last several years, steve.parker at blackcountryradio.co.uk. That's almost it for me. Take you to the news at 4 o'clock with Don Henley and the Boys of Summer. Have a great time until we see you next time.

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1: From the Sky News Centre at 4, four men have pleaded guilty to destroying four Jewish community ambulances in an arson attack in North London. The group, aged between 18 and 20, caused £1 million worth of damage in Golders Green in March. Nearby flats and a synagogue were hit. This man heard the explosion from his home.
2: So around 1:45, we had a really loud bang. Instantly could smell this really thick smoke in the apartment. Went to check out the window at my bedroom and saw a fire. And initially I was a bit kind of dazed and thought the fire was actually in the building. Yeah, just tried to evacuate as quickly as possible.
1: The number of people missing in the flash floods in Nepal and Tibet is nearing 2,000. More than 500 are known to have died, and authorities are monitoring two lakes for risks of further flooding. Entire villages have been wiped out and thousands of people displaced. Jonty Ellaby from the emergency disaster charity Shelterbox explains what happened.
3: There was a glacial slip that caused a massive avalanche and huge amounts of water to come down the hills and the mountains. This has wiped out roads and wiped out communication networks. It's meant that it's challenging for the teams on the ground, aid workers, government, everyone.
1: 33 British nationals are unaccounted for. Police have condemned the behaviour of a crowd who set fire to cars at a vigil for a young man killed in the A66 crash near Middlesbrough. Five vehicles were wrecked last night as balloons, flares and fireworks were released. Gatwick Airport's facing more issues with water supplies. Toilets and restaurants there had to be closed a few weeks ago. Hundreds of people who had their heating oil orders cancelled following a price surge are to get compensation. It's after the UK's consumer watchdog raised concerns about possible breaches of consumer contracts. And Dolly Parton offered to try experimental drugs in the hope of helping others in the future, according to her sister. The country music singer died on Tuesday, aged 80, following a brief battle with cancer. That's the latest. I'm Tanya Snuggs.

0: Here we are on Fish and Tickle on Black Country Extra, and our master fisherman is here. Hello, Vic.
1: Hey up, mate.
0: He's been poorly, so that's why he ain't been on.
1: Oh, yeah.
0: But same as loads of folks have been poorly this year. So, first of all, I've got some questions. Well, I think I have, but they've just gone off the screen to ask you about fly fishing. But how has the weather affected fishing? Because I haven't seen anybody on the cut for about 6 weeks now.
1: I think it affects the fishermen more than the fish.
0: Yeah.
1: You don't want to be out in 30-degree heat, do you?
0: Well, no, not really.
1: You really don't.
0: But do the fish just go and take a rest somewhere? Or?
1: No, they get a little bit torpid sometimes if the oxygen levels drop, which can be because of the temperatures, you know. Not quite so important with coarse fish. Carp seem to quite like it. They'll come up and they'll feed off the surface, you know.
0: Mm.
1: But in fly fishing terms, trout don't like the temperature. You know, and some of the still waters have been like way, way up in temperature and they've been having fish kill, you know. Yeah. Anything above 22.5 degrees they can't tolerate.
0: Blimey. So they'd lose a lot of stock then, the folks that are...
1: Yeah, and I think, you know, I mean, one fishery that I've used for years and years and years called Delbury Hall, they've actually closed it now.
0: Really?
1: Mm.
0: Blimey.
1: They've closed it.
0: It affects them that much then, really?
1: Massive algae problems. They went through a stage where you could rock up, put your name in the book, but if you didn't catch a fish, you didn't pay.
0: Oh, right.
1: But they've actually closed it to fishing now.
0: I've noticed down here, you can come in there in the morning and it's clear, and you go down the bottom of a dinner time, it's just completely green over.
1: Yeah.
0: It develops that quick, doesn't it?
1: Yeah, yeah. There's a lot of chickweed on the canal at the moment.
0: Yeah, yeah. It's just terrible, really. Yeah. I know what I was going to ask you. I was thinking of some questions myself. So what's the biggest fish you've ever caught?
1: Mm-hmm.
0: Where? And did you have to do anything special to catch you? This would be fresh water, not out in the sea.
1: I get that, yeah.
0: Yeah.
1: Biggest fish poundage-wise I've ever caught was a pike. And that was out of Beverley Weir. And I was playing a smaller fish, course fishing.
0: Yeah, yeah.
1: The Sunday Syndicate with the place I worked at. And I was playing a smaller fish and the pike took it while I was playing it. Because the fish is obviously distressed, so the pike had it. And that was a female fish. Beautiful, beautiful markings on it and everything. 23 pounds.
0: 23 pounds?
1: Yeah. Biggest trout I've ever caught. Stockfish from Durnford Hall was about 18. Biggest wild trout I've caught was about 4.5. The size of the fish tends not to worry me these days.
0: Mm.
1: You know, you go through, you start your fishing life and all you want to do is catch a fish.
0: Yeah.
1: Don't matter what it is, you've got to catch fish.
0: Yeah, yeah.
1: And then the next stage is you want to catch lots of fish. And then when you've caught lots of fish and you've got a bit bored with it, then you want to catch big fish.
0: Mm.
1: And then when you've caught these big overfed stocky slabs, you know,
0: you
1: start to think, well, okay, let's go for something a bit more difficult. And then it's those difficult fish, you know, those who are in an awkward position on the river or, you know, the water's not quite right and they're a bit fickle and you have to pull the odd trick out of the bag to tempt one or charm one out, you know.
0: So what would you do then? I mean, say you've caught your 20-odd pounder and all that, and you think, well, I know there's some fish over there and I know it's going to be difficult. So how do you coax them out, in a way? I mean, obviously, it's a bit of zen, isn't it, in a way?
1: It is.
0: You against nature.
1: It is. And that's what makes it so interesting.
0: Yeah, yeah.
1: And it also makes it very, very frustrating sometimes. Well, yeah, I mean, you know, I recall a thing. We were having a club day on the Welsh D, on the Midland AC water, just below the bridge at Rhule, off the A5. And there was a trout rising, dead regular, mid-open water, no difficulty in the cast or anything, but he was rising, and I could not tempt him. I practically chucked the fly box at him,
0: and
1: I couldn't catch him. Frustrating as hell, but great fun.
0: Yeah. And did the other fishermen look on and go, oh, you're having a bad one there?
1: Well, I think, you know,
0: Does anybody come up and go, try to give you advice and you go, just go away, will you? It's me and the fish.
1: I did have a little incident, which was quite amusing, actually. I was on... where was I? I was on the East Lynn River in Devon, North Devon. It's about 3 miles upriver from Lynmouth, okay? And I've fished the river for years. I fished it with John Weaver, you know, like 30 years ago. He was the guy that did the article in the Trout Fisherman magazine about the river.
0: Mm.
1: And I took my dad down there and we fished it for years and years and years. And of course, Simon Gawsworth, who's the technical director for Rio Fly Lines, he was born down there, so he knows the river very well as well. And I'm good mates with Simon. But I was on the river one day, and I was sitting on a rock at the ford at Rockford, just watching the water. I'm a great watcher of water, because no time you spend observing when you're out fishing, whether it's fly, course, whatever, no time is wasted.
0: Mm.
1: It's always time well spent. You know, you always see something that you wouldn't have seen if you were just marching up the bank, you know. And this young lad... Obviously a well-to-do young lad, very well-spoken, little bit silver spoonish, but not excessively so. Said to me, can I offer you a little advice? And I said, yeah, certainly. And he said, don't fish in the quiet water. That's not where the fish are. I said, okay, well, thank you very much. Then, of course, we were in the Rockford, because we were sent to Rockford on that night, and I was doing some fly tying.
0: Mm.
1: And I've got my card sort of varnished into the top of my fly tying box.
0: Mm.
1: And the lad came in with his dad, looked at me, looked at the box and said, oh, he said, I made a mistake earlier, didn't I?
0: Really?
1: I said, yeah, but don't worry about it. You won't be the first and you definitely won't be the last.
0: And do you get that often from trying to give it? I mean, most people... You'd fish with people who you know, so then you know each other, don't you?
1: Yeah, you do from time to time. Mm. You do from time to time. It's not like every time you're out. Every now and again you get some smarty that wants to offer you all sorts of advice, you know. Yeah.
0: And I suppose...
1: The game fairs are the best.
0: Yeah, yeah.
1: You know. Yeah, we did a little game fair. Although I'm a Sage Pro guide, we did this for Orvis and I left my Sage stuff at home.
0: Yeah.
1: Did it as a favour. And there was some guy there pontificating on. You know, it was me and a guy called Jim Williams. Both are IAP guy masters, you know, so we sort of know what we're talking about. And he didn't know who we were. You know, we were just standing there with Orvis hats on and, you know, having a chat. He said, I'm an instructor, you know. I said, oh, really? He said, yeah. He said, I've been instructing a long time, he said. And then Jim said, well, what association are you a member of? Oh, no, I don't need to be a member of an association. He said, I'm too good for that.
0: Yeah. Oh, so he's self-taught.
1: We just let him get on with it.
0: Yeah,
1: you know.
0: Yeah.
1: You know, there's the rope, mate. You keep taking it. You know.
0: I mean, and that must not annoy you. You just feel sad for him, don't you?
1: Because it doesn't annoy me at all. It makes me... I struggle sometimes to believe how stupid they can be.
0: Yeah. Because they must obviously know that they're talking to folks with a bit of knowledge.
1: Well, I don't think they did.
0: Or they're just oblivious to me.
1: I don't think
0: they've convinced themselves, you know.
1: Until the Orvis manager came up and said, have you met Vic and Jim?
0: Yeah.
1: Said, oh, no, so just having a chat. I said, oh, this is Vic Knight, this is Jim Williams. They're both IAP guy masters and they're representing Orvis today.
0: Yeah, yeah, yeah.
1: To say that he wanted to find a hole to crawl into was like, you know.
0: Yeah. I mean,
1: you wouldn't do that on purpose. You
0: no.
1: Know? You wouldn't humiliate anybody.
0: There was a bloke who used to contact the university over and over and over again. We were doing a massive, massive project and he was questioning what the professor who was running the project was doing. And she said, well, who are you? And he says, my name's so-and-so. Well, where are you? He says, well, I'm a linguistic expert. He was a bus driver from West Bromwich. So it was the same sort of thing.
1: Yeah.
0: And she was going, So where did you get your qualifications?
1: Well, I suppose given the ethnic diversity in West Bromwich, you would have to be a linguistics expert, really.
0: Well, yeah. Yeah, but she said, well, what qualifications you got? I don't need any qualifications, you know. And she said, oh, fair enough, you know, take your point.
1: Do you know what? The thing about qualifications, there are people out there, I mean, I've been a qualified instructor since 1992.
0: Yeah.
1: At the highest possible level on the planet.
0: Yeah. You know.
1: And that's not me bragging, it's just the way it is.
0: The fact, yeah. There it is, yeah.
1: And there are people out there who have no interest in becoming an instructor or a teacher or anything, who would wipe the eye of most of our association members.
0: Mm.
1: They are that knowledgeable.
0: Yeah.
1: Because they've done it all their life.
0: Yeah.
1: As have I.
0: Yeah. You know? And that's a lived experience.
1: It is, yeah.
0: Yeah.
1: It is. And those people command a certain amount of respect, you know.
0: Yeah.
1: But, yeah, you know, I mean, there's some numpties out there, Billy, that always want to have a snipe, you know.
0: Yeah, I suppose you get it, you know, in all ways. Yeah. And now you've got your best one. So what was your worst, what's been your worst experience out there on the rivers or the, you know, or the open lakes?
1: Chew Valley Lake with me dad about 30 years ago. I hooked a fish and then I thought I'd hit the bottom. I thought he'd weeded me.
0: Mm.
1: But then it started to move off. I never saw the fish and I had him on for an hour and 40 minutes.
0: Oh my God.
1: Never saw the fish.
0: No.
1: I only just got the fly line up past the leader joint and I got like an 18-foot leader on. Mm. And I got to the stage where I thought, right, I can't handle this anymore. I'll just lock the reel up. And if he wants to go, he'll have to pull the boat.
0: Mm.
1: And it pulled the boat across Roman Shallows down towards Denny Island on Chew. And then got off.
0: Really? So that was a bigger. That one might have been a bit bigger than
1: the
0: other.
1: I had a chat with John Horsey. John Horsey is the professional instructor on Chew Valley.
0: Yeah, yeah.
1: And I had a chat with John. I said, I don't think it was a pike, John, because they thrash around on the top. He said, no. He said it'd be a 20-plus brown trout.
0: Really?
1: Yeah.
0: They're amazingly strong, then, aren't they?
1: Yeah. Oh, huge, mate.
0: Amazingly strong.
1: Well, in New Zealand, of course, a guy called Mike Childs, who was manager of the England world team when they fished down in New Zealand, he went fishing onto the Tongariro River, South Island. And he was fishing with a... They make, like, little frog patterns out of deer hair.
0: Yeah.
1: And this was like a big He-Man thick wire, very, very strong sea hook he was fishing. And a wild brown trout came and took it. And it actually squashed the hook closed. Oh, why?
0: Blimey.
1: No, there's some monster fish about. There really is.
0: Is there anywhere where that disappointed you when you've got, you know, people had said, oh, you've got a gunfish there, you've got a gunfish, and you get the game going, what's the crack about? And others that have surprised you, I suppose.
1: Yeah. Although we had a great day.
0: Mm.
1: Very, very good friend of mine, an association member, had his stag do on Deva Springs. Now, Deva Springs is down in Hampshire. It's chalk, it's crystal clear. Recognised as a big fish water, which means they stock monsters.
0: Mm.
1: And then a little bit of the Deva River that runs at the back. We had a fantastic day because it was Alan's stag do. But I was a little disappointed because you hook these big slabs of fish and they don't fight well.
0: Mm.
1: They come in like a pillowcase, you know, sometimes. And I was a little disappointed with that, but, you know, I was happy enough when me and my mate won the wager for most fish and heaviest fish.
0: So, yeah. I suppose that's a bit of an anticlimax if they don't put up a fight in it.
1: It is.
0: And you just think, yeah. Oh, flipping heck, what's the matter with you?
1: Very much so, yeah.
0: Yeah. And then have you been anywhere where you think, oh, blimey, I'll definitely be back here, sort of thing? Everywhere he's going to say no.
1: Well, no, not actually. There's a little place. We were over in Ireland and we were on the west coast in County Galway at a place called, on the Doris Peninsula, Cornamona. Is it Cornamona? No. Doris Peninsula. I was staying with a guy called Roy Pearce, who was a big wig in the Irish Tourist Board. And the Doris is on Loch Corrib. And I said to him, is there any way we can go? Like sort of smaller water where, you know, we're not so reliant on the wind and stuff. Because it was an east wind blowing, it put everything down. He said, yeah. He said, Willie Barrett's Lake. I said, right.
0: I presume there's a story why it's called Willie Barrett's Lake. Isn't
1: well,
0: it?
1: I don't know. I guess Willie Barrett was the guy that either owned the ground or owned the lake. So he said, right. He says, you go up the top. He said, you turn left out of the drive, up to the top, turn left, over Marne Bridge, turn left. I think I'm coming back on myself now. He said, and then you drive down the road. He said, and about 150 yards before you get to the junction. I'm thinking, well, how do you know when you're 150 yards before you get somewhere, you know? Mm. So you turn left into an old railway station. So it's got a green gate. He said, then you drive up the Pete Crofters Road for 11 telegraph poles. Park your car on a slab of rock.
0: Yeah.
1: Walk 200 yards to your left again. Yeah. So we've gone left, and left.
0: Yeah.
1: Said, and there's the lake. And true enough.
0: Blimey.
1: 200 yards. Oh, there's the lake. And it was one of them lakes. It was like a peat bog tarn. It wasn't very big. It was probably about 3 acres. But wild. Mm. Not man-made or anything. It was just a lake. And the water was so peaty, it was almost black. Very, very dark brown, and there was nothing moving.
0: Mm.
1: Nothing. Then the light started to go. And these big, they call them a great red sedge or a murra sedge, and they're about this long, about an inch and a quarter long. They're a caddisfly. So they pupate, they come up to the water surface, and then they buzz across the surface, making it a wake. And we saw this, and I said to my missus, I said, look, see that, murra. Like a toilet flushing, trout come up and had it.
0: Oh, yeah.
1: Oh, right, okay. So I found the biggest, horriblest sedge pattern I could find, put it on, twist it across, bump, there he is. And I thought it was a fish about 3 pound. It went like an absolute train, and it was only about a pound and a quarter.
0: Really?
1: Absolutely stunning, but very dark, almost black because of the peat stain in the water.
0: Yeah,
1: I would definitely go back there.
0: Yeah, I mean, it must be their environment, isn't it, that makes them the way they are in a way.
1: Yeah. No, of course, absolutely. Well, you go across to Ireland, you catch a trout at a Loch Mask. It's very pale and silver because it's a white marl bottom in the lake, absolutely crystal clear.
0: So what they feed would colour up the scales and stuff like that?
1: Yeah, well, they adopt the colour of their surroundings, you know, eventually.
0: I'm fascinated.
1: Ireland's an interesting place.
0: I'm fascinated. We better play a record. Since we ain't got much to talk about. We've gone nearly 20 minutes already. And shows how professional we are, because every record that we got has got a link to scales. Now, this one's a bit tentative.
1: They're going to be a bit bad, are they?
0: Yeah, because it's Joe Strummer and the Mescaleros. Forbidden City.

0: Joe Strummer and the Mescalados. There we are, and we've got more of them coming up. Right, I did think of a question, and one of it was, I saw this when I was trawling through. What is the number 11 rule?
1: Right. The rule.
0: Because I tried to read it. I hadn't got a clue what it was on about.
1: No, no. The rule of 11s. It's all about the diameter of your leader material, based on the American X system. So where 11 comes in, 0x, it's on the packet when you buy it.
0: Yeah, yeah.
1: 0x would be 11 thousandths of an inch in diameter.
0: Oh, right. Yeah, yeah.
1: 1x be 11 minus 1, 10 thou. And as the X number climbs, the diameter comes down. Yeah.
0: And what does the lesser diameter or
1: right,
0: 11,
1: okay.
0: Does it do?
1: If you've got really fickle fish,
0: yeah.
1: Yeah, and they don't want to see anything too heavy, you'd go up in the X number and down in the diameter.
0: I will see.
1: So that it's less visible to the fish.
0: Yeah, yeah.
1: It also brings us on to another rule called the rule of fours, which is about maximum diameter for a certain hook size. So say, for instance, you've got a size 16 hook. You divide that by 4. So 4 into 16 is 4.
0: Mm.
1: Yeah. So you'll be no heavier than 4x on a size 16 hook.
0: All right.
1: Yeah.
0: So do you have to carry 20, all this stuff with you then to adapt
1: material.
0: To?
1: Leader material you'll carry in various diameters from super, super gossamer thin up to something like butt material, if you like.
0: Mm.
1: But a lot of the leaders I use, in fact, nearly all the leaders I use exclusively are tapered leaders now. So the heavy butt end is already engineered into the leader.
0: Mm.
1: And then it tapers down through the 9 feet of length, if that's what you're, you know, 7.5, 9, 12, whatever, to whatever it tells you on the packet, like 5x or 4x.
0: Mm.
1: Yeah. And then on that, you will add something called a tippet, which is a piece of finer monofilament that goes to your fly.
0: Mm. Yeah. So before you, say you've got a project to go and fish somewhere, do you have to analyse all the information about where you go and then accordingly then pack what you need? Or do you just do it on the fly, for want of a pun?
1: Do it on the fly.
0: Yeah, so you just get there and you just think, right, let's have a go.
1: I've always got leader material from like 0.11 millimetres, which all millimetres now are there, you know, we don't use proper units anymore. 0.11 millimetres right up to like 0.25 millimetres. And I've probably got, you know, 5 or 6 spools in between.
0: Mm.
1: So I can make the choice on the day.
0: I was going to say, do you make flies when you're there?
1: No.
0: You know, just no. You've always got them, mate. I was going to say, you've got all these flies, and you go, oh, actually, I could do
1: flies on the bank before, but only as a bit of a showpiece. You know, if I'm out with a group of people.
0: Oh, as a demonstration.
1: Yeah, so, right, okay, well, look, you know, they're obviously taking this particular fly. I haven't got one, so I'll spin one up. I've got a little hand vise that I can spin one up with, you know.
0: Mm.
1: but no, not habitually.
0: Mm.
1: No, I'll tie flies at the bench.
0: Why is it when you go on a search, most of the stuff is relative to America when you're looking for these questions?
1: You've got to understand how much fly fishing they've got in America.
0: Relative to what we
1: do?
0: It
1: is massive.
0: Really?
1: Oh, yeah. Massive.
0: And why is that just because of the size of the country or because of the rivers?
1: Well, it's the size of the country. It's the terrain. You know, you go up into Montana. Montana's a very famous sort of fly fishing, as is Oregon.
0: Mm.
1: You know, and in Canada, you've got all the salmon rivers, British Columbia. You know, you've got salmon in the salt on the west coast of Vancouver Island, at Tofino and places. I've actually fished that. That's stunning. But it's just huge, fly fishing in America.
0: And I suppose, is it that, I mean, if you're a serious fly fisherman, is it the ambition that, well, we've got to go and we've got to go and fish the States at some point.
1: Not really.
0: Or does it set? Is there enough to keep you going here or
1: there's
0: Europe?
1: There's plenty to keep you going here.
0: Europe.
1: There's plenty to keep you going here. Yeah. Years and years ago, there was a group of us. We said, right, we're going to go fishing every Sunday.
0: Mm.
1: And every Sunday, we're going to find a different river that we haven't fished before.
0: That's here?
1: Yeah.
0: In the British Isles?
1: Yeah. And we never ran out. No.
0: No, man. And is there much difference when you get up, you know, into the Highlands and that in Scotland? Where,
1: yeah, it's
0: obviously
1: different.
0: That's
1: it's different. It demands slightly different techniques. It demands slightly different flies. And it demands a different approach as well, because in those sort of high moorland rivers, you get it on Dartmoor as well down in the south. It's not just the Highlands. You know, you get those sort of peaty moorland rivers that have got that sort of tea colour to them, even when they're clear.
0: Mm.
1: There's not a lot of waterborne invertebrate life in those streams. So they're opportunistic feeders. They rely quite heavily on terrestrial, nice landborne insects blown onto the surface.
0: Oh, right.
1: That's not to say there's no waterborne stuff. There is. But, you know, they're looking up because that's where they're going to find it most of the time.
0: I suppose that's because it's that many degrees colder up there than down
1: here.
0: Well,
1: it's cooler. It is a little cooler. And equally, it's more exposed. But like the East Lynn in North Devon, the one that flows into the sea at Lynmouth, there's two rivers. There's the East Lynn and the West Lynn. They come together and then flow into the sea. But the East Lynn's the one that is most notable for fishing. That's a sunshine river.
0: Mm.
1: So you hear these guys say, oh, no, the sun's too bright for fishing today. Not on the East Lynn. It's a sunshine river. They love it.
0: Mm.
1: Absolutely love it. Sun comes up, fish will rise. Amazing.
0: Unbelievable. Isn't it? They're all fish. So you think they'd behave the same?
1: They are all fish, and you'd think they all behave the same, but they don't.
0: No.
1: You know, they really don't. And you'll see a lovely sort of leafy glade, you know, all the way over the river, where everything's in shadow and shade, and you think, whoa, looks fishy, that does. Doesn't think, whoa, looks fishy, that does. Doesn't produce.
0: Mm.
1: You get to a piece of open water with the sun on it, and it goes daft.
0: Yeah.
1: You can't. You know,
0: and I suppose it's like, I mean, nature's wonderful, isn't it? Because you...
1: Oh, fantastic.
0: Over a period of time, you get a whole... Like the polar bears now, they're coming further south. And
1: of course they
0: They just learn to adapt, don't they? So if the conditions change, they have to think...
1: The classic example is the urban fox, isn't it?
0: Yeah, yeah.
1: You know.
0: Yeah, it's fascinating. And how about Europe? Is there a favourite European country for fishing, or a favourite place in Europe? Or do you not venture...
1: Slovenia.
0: And why is that then?
1: It's just stunning.
0: Oh, in terms of the overall appearance of it?
1: Well, no, the rivers are fantastic.
0: Yeah.
1: It's the home of a guy called Marian Fratnik, who invented a fly called the F fly, or F for Fratnik. Yeah. And they're stunning. The Kenton's the same. Sorry, Carinthia.
0: Hmm.
1: That's a stunning country for good rivers as well.
0: I suppose when you've done all the fishing that you've done, there ain't anywhere that really would really like wow you now, because you've done them all.
1: Oh, I think there is.
0: There is.
1: Yeah, I think there is. I'd dearly love to fish some of those little spring creeks in Montana and other states in America.
0: Mm.
1: They're probably only as wide as this room, but they hold some magnificent trout.
0: Mm.
1: Yeah, definitely. And I'd also like to fish the Henry's Fork as well. Never fished it, but I'd love to.
0: It's fantastic. I just find it fascinating. There's that much out there, isn't there? And you think...
1: You can't comprehend how much there is. You really can't. Mm. And I mean, in Europe, you asked the Europe question. Charles Ritz, the founder of the Ritz Hotel, he was a great fly fisherman. In fact, he's written a book called A Fly Fisher's Life. And anybody that's interested in anything to do with fly fishing history must read it. You know, he came up with a rod design, split cane rod design, called the parabolic. And that was because of the shape it formed when you were casting it. And he fished so much with his heavy cane rods that his thumb became deformed.
0: Really?
1: Because of it, yeah, he got this knuckle here.
0: Yeah.
1: Where it was like really oversized and swollen because of he'd been fishing so much with heavy rods.
0: Oh, mate.
1: But he fished a river called the Rizzle, or the Risley, in the north of France, that he loved. But there's others as well. You go down south towards the Swiss-German border to Pontarlier and the River Louis and stuff there. It's fantastic.
0: Mm.
1: Yeah.
0: And I suppose going into, you know, New Zealand and places like that, which is similar
1: sort of... New Zealand is a lovely, lovely place and it's got some fantastic fishing. Word on the street is that it's had its day.
0: Yeah.
1: But I've never fished it. I've got a friend who's fished it many times, a guy called Colin Russ, and I fished the Mayfly on the Lathgill with Colin, and he said that he has fished it, but it's not as good now as it was.
0: As it used to be, yeah. What a shame.
1: Yeah.
0: So we'll have another scaly tune. This is, I found this, actually, The Tornadoes. Now, was, what was his name with the blonde hair? It was part of The Tornadoes, a guitarist. Oh, flipping heck. Can't remember him. Jet Harris, was he? I'm sure he was part of the tournament. Anyway, it says it's a theme from The Scales of Justice. So it's a bit of twangy guitar, this, which is a bit different to Joe Strummer. But let's have a listen.

0: Welcome back to Fish and Tickle. That was Scale the Summit and Atlas Novus. Never heard of them, but it's quite a good track. Right, these are like random questions. Fly fishing frequently asked questions. This would probably be one who might be taking a lesson off you. If I book a fly fishing lesson with you, how many other people will you be teaching on that day?
1: None.
0: One. Just you. I don't know who this is. The fly fishing. It's a place called the Fly Fishing Instructor. Fly fishing frequently asked questions. Am I guaranteed to catch a fish?
1: No.
0: So what would you say? Would you tell them that before they start? You know, before you started your lesson, would you tell them? Well, I ain't going to say you're going to.
1: Type of lesson.
0: Yeah.
1: Depends whether they want casting and fishing skills, or whether they want fishing.
0: Yeah.
1: If they want fishing, then there has to be a few words said about expectation management.
0: Yeah.
1: Because you can't guarantee anything, can you?
0: No, I suppose not, yeah. Yeah. That's one about cost. How do I book a day? These are useless questions. What about cancellations? We'll come out of that. Let me just find another one. Good questions about fishing. See if they are. Here you are. Do I need a fishing licence? Is it covered by under your charter?
1: Whatever. Yes, you do.
0: Yeah.
1: No, it's not.
0: And the next one is, what gear should I bring for my first lesson?
1: Well, you don't actually need to bring anything because I've got everything.
0: There you are. Oh, here's an interesting one that I wouldn't know. Can fish see colours?
1: Very good question.
0: There you are.
1: I would say probably yes, but I say it reservedly.
0: Yeah.
1: Because there's one colour that tends to switch them on, and that's a colour called neon magenta. You go and fish some of the big reservoirs, and you're fishing with a nymph or something, those that have got a little neon magenta collar or neon magenta butt or tail tend to do very well. So, and I've got no scientific evidence to back that up, other than the fact that I've caught loads of fish on flies with neon magenta in them.
0: Yeah. This bloke says, yes, most fish can see colour using special cone cells in their eyes, much like humans. However, it depends on many other factors.
1: It does.
0: So there you are.
1: You see the colour thing. If somebody said to you, what are the three attributes of a fly that are important in the choice of that fly to fish with?
0: Mm.
1: Right. Number one is size. Look what's coming off. Mm. Oh, yeah, I've got something about that big. The next one is shape. And number three is colour.
0: Mm.
1: Because certainly if you're fishing a dry fly that is on the surface of the water, all the fish sees is a black silhouette.
0: Yeah.
1: I mean, you can hold a piece of white paper up to the sun and it'll appear black.
0: Yeah, yeah.
1: Yeah, so the colour, I won't say it isn't important, but it's not as important.
0: As important as some
1: as
0: of the others.
1: The shape and the size.
0: Yeah, yeah. What smells do fish hate?
1: I've absolutely no idea.
0: No. Fish are sensitive to smells in the water and tend to be driven away by, obviously, chemical odours. Human oils.
1: Pollution,
0: yeah,
1: I would say,
0: is the worst
1: statement.
0: Yeah.
1: You know.
0: It's the worst thing that can happen. this is bizarre. Can fish hear you talking?
1: Right. Fish are sensitive to vibration. They have a line that runs down the centre of their body on both sides called the lateral line.
0: Oh, well.
1: And it's a sensory organ, basically. And particularly on still waters, if you're fishing for carp and stuff and the carp are near the bank, you don't really want to be stomping about because they can feel the vibration.
0: Mm-hmm.
1: Now, on the river, it's less prevalent because you've got moving water, which creates noise, if you like. But equally, any sensible fisherman wouldn't go stomping up and down the bank, you know, jumping up and down to see how the fish behave, because they're gonna fly off, aren't they?
0: Mm.
1: You know.
0: Yeah,
1: and if you're wading, you then become part of the fish's environment. But you have to wade quietly. You wade trying not to disturb the surface of the water.
0: Mm.
1: You wade trying not to stir up the bottom. You know, you wade quietly.
0: Yeah, because I suppose, really, they're obviously going to be a bit like a deer and whatever it is, a leopard trying to get them. As soon as they prick that there's something not quite right, they're off, ain't they?
1: Well, shadow is the one thing.
0: And shadow, yeah,
1: if you're standing on the bank and the sun's behind you, put a shadow across the fish.
0: Yeah.
1: Boom, you'll see them go.
0: They'll see them go.
1: Yeah.
0: Does WD-40 attract fish? Yes. These are bizarre.
1: WD-40 is actually fish oil.
0: Oh, right.
1: That's what it's made from.
0: Yeah, yeah.
1: You know, I've never tried it. I know some people that have, with some success. Draw what you want from that.
0: Yeah, yeah. It says it does contain fish oil. The belief that it works is an old fishing myth. Do fish know it's bait?
1: Well, they see it as food.
0: Yeah.
1: They see it as food. And I think you have to come back as to how you use the bait. Yeah. Now, certainly in coarse fishing, we wouldn't bait fish for trout, you know. I mean, it's just not done.
0: Mm. Yeah, yeah.
1: If you're going to bait a swim, what you're actually doing is getting the fish used to there being food in that swim. Yeah, so that when you rock up with your fishing gear and present your bait in the area that you've been baiting up, you expect the fish to be coming looking for it.
0: Yeah, yeah, yeah.
1: But they see it as food.
0: Yeah.
1: Otherwise, they wouldn't eat it, would they?
0: No, well, that's obvious, isn't it?
1: You know.
0: We've got about a minute, so what does the rest of the summer... Have you got fishing plans or...?
1: Well, we're coming up to a difficult time of year, really, for fly fishing. Coarse fishing is still pretty good, I understand.
0: Yeah.
1: Fly fishing, we're coming up to those sort of dead dog days, we call them.
0: Yeah, yeah.
1: You know, very little wind, muggy, you know, not much going
0: on. Uncomfortable for the fish and the fishermen.
1: Correct.
0: Yeah, yeah.
1: But then, you know, with September coming, you know, and the autumn coming, we've got the grayling start to become more active.
0: Yeah.
1: So that's always a nice time of year.
0: Yeah.
1: Start to fish for the grayling, October, November time. You know, you can fish some really nice rivers for the grayling as well at not too much cost.
0: Yeah, yeah.
1: Like, you know, the river Tess down at, say, Wirwell, they'll probably cost you £225 a day to fish it for trout. I think you can fish it for £75 a day for the grayling.
0: Not bad. Well, when you come in next time, you probably have getting ready to go out there and get the grayling, haven't
1: you?
0: Well,
1: yeah, I think you're probably right, yeah.
0: And to go out with, it's always brilliant. I always learn stuff here. I mean, sometimes if a fishing thing comes up on Mastermind, I go, I should know this. Vic's talked about this, I should know this. Anyway, we're going to go out with a bloke called Harvey Scales. I think he's sort of soul, come R&B bloke. And it's called Spend the Night Forever. And we'll be back in September.

You know, I know that you've heard all kinds of things from all kinds of guys. But listen, what I'm telling you is the real thing. I'm not trying to come on with some line like, don't I know you from somewhere, or didn't I see you last night, or...

0: forever.
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2: Sky News Centre at 5. Andy Burnham is to abstain from next month's vote on legalising assisted dying in England and Wales. He's told his parliamentary party he doesn't want to unduly influence the debate in his role as Prime Minister. In a letter, he writes how everyone must be given the space to arrive at their own decision. Mr Burnham was asked about the issue last month.
3: I think there's something that needs to happen first. The fixing of the funding of palliative care and social care. I think it is very challenging to introduce that wider debate in a context of people not receiving that care.
2: Almost 2,000 people are missing following the deadly flash floods on the border between Nepal and Tibet. More than 560 are dead. 33 Britons are unaccounted for. Detectives have revealed they're not linking a house fire which killed a young girl and her aunt near Middlesbrough to a fatal collision 4 days earlier. Cleveland police have drafted in 200 extra officers after a spate of crimes since five young men and two PCs died in the crash on the A66. Labour MP for Redcar, Anna Turnley, says poverty is a factor.
4: It's not surprising when you've got areas where we have some of the highest child poverty rates in the country, where we've seen 30 years of industrial decline and we now have a youth unemployment rate that's double the national average. We've had our fire and our police services cut. This is going to have an impact on local communities, and this is what we've got to reverse.
2: Four men have admitted setting fire to four ambulances owned by a Jewish charity in northwest London. The incident in Golders Green in March caused around £1 million worth of damage. Celtic say they're shocked after they and Rangers were ordered to play their next home Scottish Cup matches behind closed doors. It follows last season's quarter-final, which was marred by fan disorder at Ibrox. And London's Science Museum wants to set a new world record for the most Star Trek Vulcan hand salutes performed at the same time. It's to mark 60 years of the show. That's the latest. I'm Tanya Snuggs.

0: Right, here we are. I'm Keith Horsfall, here with our esteemed Mayor, Councillor Pete Lowe. Hey, it's our second get-together, Pete.
1: I know. I'm starting to see more of you than I am of the Mayor of Estimate.
0: Hey, no, you'll see more of Billy.
1: Yeah, certainly more of Billy, yeah. Anyway, I've always been drawn to the attractive
0: I'm going to hold this, so I won't see you for at least 3 weeks. So this is the second of our regular get-togethers, and finding out what you've been doing, and also we're inviting our friends, our mayoral good causes.
1: Absolutely.
0: So we'll come to those in a little while. But what I'd like to know is we saw each other about a month, 6 weeks ago. You were in the midst of jury service at that point. Have you finished sending people with their black caps? And
1: absolutely. Well, the 2 weeks ended up being 7 weeks.
0: Yeah.
1: And I finished... I was actually Mayor of Dudley whilst I was still sitting on the jury.
0: You were.
1: That's out of the way now, never to be repeated.
0: No, you didn't send them down. You didn't send them down with a hangman's noose.
1: I couldn't possibly comment on
0: that. I know you're not allowed to, are you? So I will skirt over that. So now you are free to do good things. Well, you always do good things, Pete. So what have you been doing since you've been released from I guess Adam is breathe a sigh of relief and not be quite so busy.
1: Well, it's been incredible. I mean, I think it's probably the first full month, just entering the second month now, and I think it's fair to say we've brought a new look to the office of mayor. And I'm shattered. We're working 7 days a week. Well, work, if you can call it work, it's a privilege. It's not work at all. But we're going out every single day. We're spreading that message as we put forward, of singing that song of the unsung heroes. We're doing everything that we can. There's going to be some really exciting announcements to be made in the coming weeks. But I just want to draw attention, as well as obviously the Black Country Festival, which we've been doing throughout the month, supported ably by good old Black Country Radio. We've had this year the most successful Pride events that we have ever had in Dudley. I mean, I attended the one very proudly alongside Adam and Ben as the first openly gay deputy mayor and consort. And there were thousands of people there. Thousands of people have come out. And that message of unity, that message of solidarity, and that message of bringing people together in such uncertain terms was a personal privilege. And then we went down, had a few drinks.
0: I caught you at the end of it.
1: Absolutely. 500 quid we raised for the mayor's charities on the evening down at Katie Fitzgerald's as well.
0: Oh, which is good.
1: And they stopped me drinking before I started on the tequila.
0: I just caught you at the end. I think there's probably wheeled you out about the right time.
1: I had to make my apologies and reconvene our meeting for a following
0: day. We did, well, but that was a fine evening down at the Duke.
1: You can't beat the Duke.
0: Yeah, it was fine. It was good. So what else have you been doing other than the Pride? Who else have you been visiting? I've seen various things on Facebook.
1: Well, we've done the Dementia Gateway. The Dementia Gateway had its own Pride event as well. The Crystal Gateway down Brettle Lane. Absolutely incredible day. And then on top of that, we've been doing all the Black Country Festival activities across the borough. I think we're already getting close to 70 events that we have attended. So we're working on about two a day. And in addition to my full-time job and addition to the councillor duties, I think we're doing quite well. I would have expected to have lost a little bit of weight by now, but unfortunately it's picking up a chicken tea.
0: But the trouble is you have to have a beer at every gig, don't you?
1: Yeah, and it's a takeaway on the way home. I think that's what's really...
0: And not only that, you got to sample the mayor's beer from the Green Duck.
1: Oh, the mayor's beer. So we've got the mayor's Boston beer, courtesy of the Green Duck. That's going to be available in all the borough halls. The Red Lion has already agreed to take it, as well as obviously Katie Fitzgerald's. Available in can and on cask. Every one of my friends already know what they're getting as a Christmas present, which will be a very nice selection of three cans in a very nice presentation box. And it's Boston. We've got them for... There's a boxing event coming up at the end of the month on the 21st of July, which we hope...
0: August.
1: 21st of August, which we hope will raise over £10,000.
0: Now, are you going to be? Are you going for Shaz or going for Pat, or are you entirely neutral?
1: Well, I'm politically neutral, aren't I? It's one of those where I hope both of them hit the canvas at the same time.
0: there you go. So if you've not already, going to get your early bird tickets now. Get them through Dudley Box Office, through Borough Halls.
1: Exactly. Speak to Zoe in Dudley Borough Halls. They're going extremely well. I mean, I've paid for my ticket because obviously as the mayor they did offer conciliatory tickets for me to go along, but every penny is going to the mayor's charities. I want to be treated exactly the same way as everybody else. So it's cost me a significant amount of money to get there, but it's absolute total value. Every single penny will go
0: to Black Country Radio, we're pleased to hear, is taking a table.
1: Good stuff. Well, I shall see you there.
0: I'll be on holiday. But Dave and I were speaking just today about it, and we decided we're going to, in support of you and obviously the Mayor's charities, we're taking a table. But I will be in Calais at that point. But I will raise a glass or two of the old Vin Rouge support both Shaz and Pat hitting the canvas at the same time. So good. So well, we'll come back. What you're going to be doing in September? But I think it's about time for a bit of Queen. Not Queen just yet.
2: What we? No. We stop it. You're starting with the Chapel Row. You won't know Chapel Row is Keith anyway.
0: But, no, I won't.
2: But everybody else does, don't they? Right. So this is probably one of the most played records on Black Country Extra when the kids come in. Chapel Row and Pink Pony Club.

0: is Black Country Extra.
1: Right, here we are. Well, Pete's idea, or rather our idea, in conjunction with, I'm Keith Horsball, by the way, here on Black Country Extra, and we're going to be on the radio. On the radio, we're also going to be on the Black Country Radio, aren't we, Pete, Eddie, Billy? God, blimey, it's been a long month.
2: Yeah, we'll get him in after the summer. Each charity.
1: So what we're doing is working through our Pete's charities, and we've got the Watts Centre with our friends. So you'd like to introduce yourselves first. Our young man on our left.
3: Right. Okay. I'm Adam, and I'm a volunteer at the Watts Centre in Stourbridge, and also a student at the University of Worcester.
4: My name's Olivia. I am a counsellor at the Watts Centre. I work on a project called Fusion, which I'll get into in a little bit.
5: My name's Louise. I'm counselling manager at the Watts Centre, and I work across Dudley and Stourbridge sites.
1: OK, so I don't know who's going to go first. Perhaps you, Louise, if you're the sort of manager of all these wonderful young people on my left. Tell us what the Watts Centre is and kind of the reason why Pete has chosen it as one of his charities for the year.
5: So the Watts Centre is an absolutely fantastic charity. We celebrated 40 years last year, and we had a really lovely event at Himley. We essentially are a young people's counselling and advice service. We work with children aged 5 years upwards. And we have various projects within the Watts Centre that we have some wonderful project leaders managing within the charity as well. We do various other things. We have advice workers, we work with sexual health, we work with HIV positive people, we work with the LGBTQ community. So we've got a really skilled team, and everyone manages their skill set within that. It's a privilege to work there. I've been there 20 years myself.
1: So is it a drop-in centre, or is it a project-based centre?
5: We would always look after people who drop in, obviously, at both of our sites for whatever their needs may be. For the counselling in particular, it's normally through referral basis. So we have some referrals through NHS, we take private referrals through our website, and we also have referrals that come into the various projects within the organisation. But a drop-in or a phone call, we're always there to help with whatever it may be.
1: So I see the one I know is next to the Duke William, isn't it?
5: Correct, yeah, that's the Stourbridge one.
1: That's the Stourbridge. Where's the other one then?
5: So in Dudley, we're on Priory Street, so not too far away from the Town Hall. We're in our own standalone cream building there, and we're very busy at both sites.
1: 40 years, that's a long time.
5: It's incredible, isn't it? Yeah. Really, really proud to work there. Our CEO, Julie Duffy's been there 38 years as well, so she's been there for the duration. She's incredible.
1: So how did it start all those 40 years ago? What was this kind of spark the rationale or what made it start?
5: Well, Julie was there pretty much from the beginning, and she's a massive advocate for looking after young people. It started very small, and it was essentially an advice centre in the beginning, and it's just grown. I think predominantly it's counselling now, but there's lots of other help within that. It's just got bigger and bigger as the years have gone on.
1: So has it always been, or is it still just the LGBTQ group, or is it any young people?
5: No, it's any young people. We have specific projects for LGBTQ community, also for ethnically diverse communities, and the advice and sexual health as well. But the counselling is for any young person who needs some support. Anyone who's in need really can access the services through the Watts Centre.
1: How did you get involved?
4: So I first came across the Watts Centre when I was doing my placement for my counselling hours, actually. So that was in 2024.
1: So that were you at uni at the time?
4: Yeah, I was at university.
1: Where was that?
4: University of Wolverhampton.
1: Okay.
4: So I was doing my counselling course, and I came across it while I was looking for my placement hours. Reached out, had an incredible interview where they put all of my anxieties at ease, started a new counselling course, being in uni doing my master's. As you can imagine, it was a lot at the time, but the team was so friendly and it was just amazing. And then I started my placement hours and I honestly couldn't have asked for better support from them. And I loved it so much that I was just saying, I'm staying here. So after I finished my placement hours, I stopped on, did some work for them. And then it was July last year that Project Fusion, which I'm working on currently, started, and I applied and have been very, very fortunate to work with the team on the project for the last year.
1: So two questions, really. What drew you into counselling and in this area?
4: So I had my own experience as a teenager with counselling, where I had a really, really, really big life event that happened during my teenage years, and I needed some support as well. And counselling wasn't something that I was aware of being 16. I just wasn't aware of it at that time. And through different means, I came across a counsellor. It was a very, very lovely school counsellor who identified that I needed a bit further support and such. I went through to CAMHS and had counselling with them as well. And it was through that process, really, where I came out and I was like, I would like to provide this safe space for someone. This has been changing. There was good, there was negative. I had different counsellors which gelled better for me. And it was a process that I think was so life-changing and important for me to access and go through that I really wanted to make sure that I was providing that back into the community and for the younger generations that followed me. And so from the age of 15, 16, my mind was set. I dedicated all of my studies, my A-levels, my GCSEs, my undergraduate, my master's, to ensure that I could go down this route and really make sure that I was providing those counselling spaces that were unique and tailored to those young people that needed support. And came across the Watts Centre along the way, which really, I think their aims and goals really aligned with what I felt. And it was such a lovely nurturing place as a professional, and then for the young people that do access the service as well.
1: Tell us a little about the Fusion project that you mentioned earlier.
4: So the Fusion project, it started last July, so it's officially been 1 year of a 3-year project. We're funded by the National Lottery, who once again have been amazing in supporting the project and the Watts Centre. So Fusion sort of aims our support at people from the LGBTQ plus community who are between the ages of 13 and 18. And then we also have the other side of the project, which is directed to people from ethnically diverse backgrounds between the ages of 13 to 18. So through Fusion, we offer free one-to-one counselling, which is accessible through self-referral on our website. I want to say at the minute, our wait time is about 3 to 4 weeks. And that is usually, well, with the 6 weeks holiday at the minute, everyone's going on holiday. So it's usually they've got a vacation, which they're looking forward to, and just to make sure that it fits in our diaries as well. So we offer the counselling. We do weekly groups. So we have an LGBTQ plus group in Stourbridge on a Monday from 6 p.m. to 7 p.m.
1: Is that actually at the centre?
4: Yep. So actually at the centre. And then we have one at our Dudley Centre as well on Tuesdays from 5 p.m. to 6 p.m. And then on Wednesdays, we have a young Asian women's group as well from 5 p.m. to 6 p.m., which is run by my lovely co-worker and I help facilitate as well. In there, we always have snacks available, which the young people love, and are always requesting Kinder chocolate bars, which I didn't know how expensive they were until I started buying them. We do activities, we just have general chit-chat. It is really, really youth-led of what they want to do, we make happen.
1: So it's bottom-up pretty much?
4: Yeah, we make happen. I just don't look at my credit card statements anymore. And then we do family support as well, so that's accessible to anyone. So sort of we'll talk to families, parents, caregivers, anyone really, if they're wanting to look for how to support their young people, how to go about it. Maybe if they've got questions about the CAMHS referral pathways, we might be able to answer some questions or direct them on how to contact. Or if they're looking for different pathways of support, we can always help with that. Or how to support people who are maybe identifying as a different gender identity or sexual orientation. So through the family support, it's a very fluid term. We tailor it to however that family needs that support. And then we do also offer sort of professional support. So we've been sort of offering training with GPs, nurses, paediatric staff on what LGBTQ plus is, raising awareness, how to watch our language as well to make sure any we are using open and comfortable language.
1: Yeah, it's very important, isn't it, language?
4: It is.
1: I did a project, 20 odd years ago now, and we worked with disengaged young people, 15 to 18.
4: Yeah.
1: And I don't, I've been a teacher and I've always worked with young people all my life. And it wasn't until we did that that I thought that really focused on the use of language.
4: Yeah.
1: And how we use language and how it can impact.
4: Definitely.
1: Especially with vulnerable people. Sorry, is it where your average kid, it didn't in general matter.
4: Yeah,
1: but when you're working with vulnerable young people, the use of language and just a wrong word here can trigger all sorts of emotions off and all sorts of different.
4: It can, and I think it's so important to be aware of terminologies and be aware that we might not know everything, but we can be open and use gentle language where we can explore and really see where that young person at and what their definition of those terms are as well. Because especially through counselling, I constantly learn from my clients and the young people, and my definition of things like happiness and sadness is completely different from someone else. And I think it's so important that we are really sort of touching on that and making sure that that space and what we are providing is unique and tailored to that person, because we are all unique.
1: That's brilliant. I think we'll have a break there, Billy.
2: We will, and we'll have a band that's, I suppose, they're coming up, really, and they're doing all right through the time. It's Here Come the Sun by a band called The Beatles.

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1: That, of course, was the Beatles, the finest band of all time.
2: Everybody's gone quiet. I wouldn't say that to Paul Esson.
1: Well, Paul Esson's not here.
2: No, he's not here now.
1: The person we do have here, the final of our trio, is Adam. Hi,
2: yeah,
1: Adam.
2: Welcome.
1: Welcome to Black Country Radio, Black Country Extra. Good to have you here. Yeah. You've used the Watt Centre.
3: Yeah, yeah.
1: Would you like to, you know, tell us a bit of your experience of the Watt Centre? Louise runs it.
3: Yeah.
1: We've heard how you actually, as it were, have taken advantage of it and then now drive projects within it.
4: Yeah, yeah. Engaged with it, used it with my professional development, loved it so much that I just stood my ground and said, I'm never leaving.
1: Well, there you go. And now Adam is going to tell a kind of different story. So
3: yeah,
1: fire away, my friend.
3: Yeah, so really I started off at the Watt Centre as an attendee of the LGBTQ+ groups that they have there when I was nearly 16, so 5 years ago now. And I had counselling as well with Louise, who's here with us as well. And I just really wanted to kind of spread the word about what support there is out there for people who are struggling. Like, I went through coming out as transgender, because really, as a transgender person at the moment, there isn't a lot of known support, and going to the GP, not really knowing what to do, and then finding out about the Watt Centre when my parents and me didn't really know where to go. It was a lifesaver, really, because I feel like I walked into the Watt Centre, and after years of not really knowing anyone else in the community, I'd found community there with the other people who were my age, who were going through the same thing, and with people who understood me like Louise did, and I can't really thank them enough for that. As well for parents as well. It's not just for the kids who are going through it, because, like I said, my parents didn't really know where to go, what to do.
1: Were they supportive of you?
3: So I ended up coming out a second time, and then the second time they actually learned more about it and what I was going through, and through that they helped me find places like the Watt Centre where I could get help.
1: Because I have been in the arts, of course.
3: Yeah.
1: I have quite a lot of friends who are gay.
3: Yeah, yeah.
1: And a real mixture of parents basically casting them off and casting them out.
3: Yeah.
1: And other families who are extremely supportive, and other families where mum's fine and dad's not, if you see what I mean,
3: yeah.
1: And vice versa.
3: Yeah.
1: So I'm always interested, if you see what I mean, to find how families react to what is a difficult situation, especially in traditional families, working class families particularly, I think.
3: Yeah, and I think, even though it's really hard for parents as well, and I know a lot of parents don't accept it, although I've been really lucky to have parents who do accept me, and all my family do, luckily. But there are people who come in who parents aren't, and I think when you're a parent of a child who is part of the community and you don't really know where to go, somewhere like the Watt Centre, where you know that there are children there who have parents who are going through the same thing, and what, like Liv said about advice for parents who are going through that, it's a great place. It's a huge relief for the people who need the help.
1: And you now volunteer, I think.
3: Yeah, so
1: is that right?
3: I volunteer now because of the impact that the Watt Centre has had on me. Because back then, when I was going through that tough time with gender dysphoria, not really having people around me who understood what was going on, making sure that someone is still there who understands them, who's been through it, I think is really important. And I'd like to provide that kind of service again for the people who are like me, who are going through it. And as well, I've had parents come up to me before when I've spoken out about it and said that it's a major relief to know that my child is going through the same service, and that there's people who have already gone through it and they've come out being okay and feeling okay again.
1: So is that the role you undertake a kind of an advocate's not quite the word I'm looking for, but a reassurance, perhaps. That actually there is a way forward. I've turned out all right, mate.
3: And also just anyone who has any questions to ask me who's going through it, I think it's a really good thing to have there. I know that having people there helped me, so I just kind of want to carry on doing that. So it's like I attend the What Centre Monday LGBTQ plus youth group with Liv as well, when I can outside of uni. So,
1: Pete, you chose... We were talking early on in your... Well, before the mayoral year started, and which charities you might choose and which not, and all that sort of thing. Why the What Centre?
5: Well, I think we've heard. I mean, firstly, Keith, I think the last 30, 40 minutes of radio has just been incredible to listen to the passion of Liv, Louise, Adam, and the story that they tell. I mean, I first came into contact with the What Centre when it was in Lower High Street in Stourbridge, and Julie was upstairs near Nichols and Perks around 35 years ago, and that was actually drawing up my my placards in order to keep the What Centre open. And we've been there several times over the years. Now, to put into a nutshell, why the What Centre? Well, not only does it save lives, it transforms lives, and it changes lives as well. And most people will go through those doors, come out in a far more positive way. And over the years that I've been involved in supporting the What Centre, we've seen a organisation that when it was first set up probably gave those little bits of the cherry on top of the cake, because the state provided an awful lot of the support which now people look to the What Centre to actually provide. And that's why the funding is just so essential, because there is no further safety net if we don't have the likes of the What Centre. Well, unfortunately, because of decisions by successive governments, the state no longer provides. And I think we've heard directly from with that if it hadn't have been for the What Centre, then actually there would have been a significant impact, and then it would have been left to other friends in the NHS and elsewhere to pick up. I don't say it mildly when it saves lives, it transforms lives, and it reshapes lives. And as part of that as well, the added promotion is hopefully it influences all of us by getting us to act differently, by acting in that collective, unifying manner to bring people together and recognise it, and celebrating the differences that we have, and actually celebrating how fantastic and transformative that is. And that fits in directly with my mayoral approach, is to say over this year we're going to sing that song of those unsung heroes and celebrate our diversity, celebrate our difference, because there's enough people in there that wish to divide communities. And if we do nothing else over the next 12 months, it'll be to say, well, actually, we need to celebrate difference amongst ourselves. And I can say this as a heterosexual male, where actually the sexual politics is one of the defining factors in why I got involved many, many years ago, because I saw some of my gay friends being treated very differently. I could hold hands with my girlfriends walking up Quarry Bank High Street, but if one of my friends wished to do the same with their partner, then they were pillared and they were persecuted and they were discriminated against. And I made it my pledge then in the mid-1980s that I would do everything in my power to ensure that that was never allowed to happen, and to use any platform that I had to celebrate our community's unity.
1: Mate, and you're still doing it. At that point, we'll have a break.
2: And this shows just how professional we are on this programme, because the next track is Blur and Girls and Boys.

0: Okay, so we've heard why Pete chose it, and after hearing Liv, Adam and Louise, you can kind of see why. And just while we were slightly off air, listening to, was it Blur we listened to then?
1: It was Blur, yeah, was Girls Blur. And Boys.
0: Adam just sort of said...
1: Blokes and Wenches.
0: is something else you wanted to add to your eloquent and very deeply felt and impressive commentary there, my friend.
2: Thank you. Yeah, I just really wanted to talk about the power of actually researching, really, when you know someone who's part of the LGBTQ+ community. So it's like going back to what I was saying earlier when... I told my parents the main reason I started off going to the Watt Centre is because of my parents actually looking into it and looking into what I needed. And really, I wanted to say, because we have so many kids who come into the Watt Centre and they come into the LGBTQ+ group, and I've spoken to them, and they have families who they don't support them. And I don't think, even though they've come out to their parents and they've told them, they don't get the support that they need still. And I think it's because of just a lack of research into it and what their child or who they're looking after might need. And really, without that and my parents looking into it, I don't think I would have been able to have gotten the support I need. But really, I think it saved my life, because it is a major part of my life, being transgender. But I don't think people who... don't go through it know that. And so I wanted to say to anyone who's listening, if you're a parent or a carer of anyone who has come out to you and said that they're part of the community, then please look into it and look at how you can support them, and look at places like the Watt Centre to go to help them out, because you don't really know what they're going through. And like my mom says, when I came out, as quite a common thing that I've heard people say, it feels like a parent of a transgender child or someone who is non-binary, it feels like they're losing a child. But really, my mom says it herself, and my dad, anything that you're going through them telling you that, it's 10 times harder for the person who's actually going through it, like their child. So I just really wanted to get that out.
0: I think that's really important, and I think... a lot of it comes through ignorance and 90s, 50s attitudes.
1: Yeah.
0: Don't
1: you think it's a lot like the parents are thinking what people will think of them, not the child?
2: Yeah.
1: You know,
2: yeah.
1: It's like the next door neighbour will think, oh, I'm a bad parent because of this. And it's nothing to do with that, is it? It's all about the person.
3: Family as well.
1: Yeah.
3: You know.
1: Yeah, and other families,
3: family members.
1: But I mean, I had an instance... I knew a lady that I worked with who adopted two kids, exactly the same age, brothers. The one brother was gay, the other one wasn't. And the one brother, as they grew up, refused to go out with his brother because his brother was gay. And it took him almost 12 years to come to terms with it. Now they're great, you know, they're great mates.

0: But that it was all about what people thought of him, not what they thought of his brother.
1: Yeah.
0: You know, which is completely the wrong thing to think about.
2: As well, that's how the Watts Centre helps, like how I was saying earlier with how my parents knew that there are actually kids who are going through it as well. It's not just me on my own. And I think that way it really helps families as a whole to know that it's normal and it happens and there is support out there for it.
0: Yeah.
3: Yeah, I think it's that sort of ignorance and back to Alan Turing type attitudes, you know. We have moved a long way since the 1950s.
4: We have. There's still a long way to go, isn't there? I mean, it's one of those things, I think, that the there'll always be that core in society that seeks to feed off the division that they can find within their communities. Yeah. But, I mean, what I always remind ourselves, and, I mean, this radio show is absolutely, there's more of us than there are of them, and I think and every day is an educational day. I mean, one of the most interesting things for myself, who likes to see myself as relatively on message, is the fact how my language has changed simply over the last 4 or 5 years with the new challenges and new debates even within the community. And all I try and do alongside the Watts Centre is look, even when we have differences, let's sit down and let's have that discussion and let's find our way through that and let's amend our language if we need to. I think I was, I remember just the LGB or the LG, I can't even remember the anachronisms many years ago, but quite rightly we have changed that as time has gone and that debate has changed. And I remember the struggles of Section 28 in the mid-1980s. Yes, and many part of the community, especially the trans community, would be saying we've got very real debates and discussions to be had in order to unify that community in 2026 as well, and we need to be part of that.
3: So, 40 years.
1: Yes, incredible.
3: What next? Where will you be in the next 40 years? Hopefully it won't be an issue in 40 years' time.
1: We need to carry on, essentially. I'm quite emotional listening to you, Adam, actually, because I think you're incredible and we're really grateful that you've come on and spoke about us as well. It's brilliant. Obviously, we're a charity. We rely really heavily on funding, donations, working with other projects so that we can carry on working with young children, hearing their voices.
3: That's the important thing, isn't it?
1: Absolutely, yeah. It comes from the young people and everything we do is about the young people. I know Liv does that with her groups. It's, you know, they're essentially ran by the young people, which is exactly how it should be. But we do rely heavily on donations and working with other organisations for funding. We're very grateful to be part of the Mayor's charities this year, and the networking that we're having with the other charities is really useful as well. We just need to carry on. We do our private counselling as well, which is our social enterprise, which then feeds into the charity, which helps us a little bit. But really it's funding, donations, awareness, people, you know, offering us some support so that we can carry on doing the good work that we're doing.
3: So Liv, do you find that the ideas, because as somebody also works in the third sector, as we all know, money comes from project funding. Revenue funding is hard work. Core funding is hard work. Yeah. And the only way you can kind of do it is project funding and siphon a bit off to pay for your core funds.
1: Yeah.
3: we've all done it. We all continue to do it. What projects or rather, I'll put it another way, the young people that you work with, do they generate the ideas and that you want to move forward in terms of projects? Or do you see it through conversations with them, the ideas of like the one you're doing at the moment with the Fusion project?
5: Yeah, I definitely think through across all the counselling that we offer, we are constantly learning from our young people, generating ideas and identifying different target areas as well as who needs this support, where is it lacking at the minute. And then our amazing team of Louise and Julie, Luke, Alicia, Paula, everyone, Zira, we are all constantly looking for funding of, right, this is going here, let's apply for it. Have you got any time to apply for this? Because we are wanting to, in an ideal world, we would be able to provide that support for everyone. I mean, last year we had an over-18s project, which was amazing because we were able to provide that support for more. And so I think learning from the people that we engage with, not just in the counselling, actually, of people who drop in, of the advice work, of the people who access the sexual health services, of what is going on for you, okay, what support is out there for you at the minute. Oh, actually, there isn't that much support. Right, we need a plan. What are we going to do? How are we going to get this support? How are we going to engage with other organisations to make those connections, to make sure that no one's falling through the gaps? Because it is so hard to put your hand up and say, oh, I need support in the first place. And our motto at the Watt Centre is never to say no. It's give us a day, let us do some research, and we'll be back in touch with you.
3: That's important. Kids, yeah, not falling through the gaps. Billy, have we time for another piece of music?
0: We have, yes. And, well, we've got two tracks. So I suppose after this one, we better give all the context and everything.
3: Yeah, all
0: we?
3: That.
0: So this is Cat Burns and It's Girl.

0: So the dulcet tones of Cat Burns here. We've been discussing for the last just short of an hour the Watt Centre, which is, well, let's just summarise. So you are based at?
1: So we are based in Coventry Street in Stourbridge and on Priory Street in Dudley.
0: And you offer Liv, just talk us about what you offer.
2: So we offer counselling, advice services, we offer self-referrals for over 18s who are part of the LGBTQ plus community for counselling, for individuals aged 13 to 18 who are part of the LGBTQ plus community or from ethnically diverse backgrounds. We also do self-referral counselling for them as well.
0: And Adam, you've used the services and now you're a volunteer. So for somebody out there who may feel as though this is for them, just sort of sum up why they should get in touch with the Watt Centre.
3: Well, get in touch with the Watt Centre because, like I said, it's a lifesaver. If you need support, if you feel like you're alone and you haven't got people who understand you, the Watt Centre is really full of the people who understand you and can help you through that. And I think we're just a place that's full of love for everyone. And I think Julie would say as well, because I've heard her say, just a bit of love is enough to make someone feel cherished and thrive, which I think is quite nice.
0: Oh, gosh. How beautifully put.
4: Do you want a radio programme? He's good, isn't he?
0: He's good. We're going to rope knock, let him out the door. How do they contact us?
1: Liv?
2: So we have an email address of info.thewattcentre@gmail.com. You can visit our website, which is The Watt Centre. And then we also have telephone numbers. So our Stourbridge is 01384 379992 and our Dudley is 01384 885 488. And they're listed on our website as well.
0: So it's been brilliant, hasn't it? Thanks,
4: and,
0: Pete.
4: And you just want to quickly say...
1: Oh, yes. So I did check with our CEO before we came on if there was anything she'd like me to mention. We are looking for new board members at the moment for the Watt Centre. Have to be over 18, but we'd really like some younger members on our board because of our charity, obviously. So anyone with charity, volunteering, business or finance.
0: Great. Brilliant. Experience. So Liv, Louise... Adam, thanks very much.
4: And Pete.
0: Give me a chance. And Pete. Thanks, Pete, for bringing them in. And we'll see you in about a month's time.
5: Absolute pleasure. Yeah. See you soon.
4: And here's Taylor Swift and Opalite.
1: Thank you.

0: live from the Black Country, online, on your mobile.
1: From the Sky News Centre at 6, the Prime Minister says he won't vote on an upcoming proposal to legalise assisted dying in England and Wales. Andy Burnham says he doesn't want to unduly influence the debate. Our chief political correspondent John Craig reads the PM's letter to Labour MPs.
2: I, of course, have my own personal views on the issue. However, I'm also clear my role as PM will be to lead a government that implements the will of Parliament in this area, whether that is to change the law or not.
1: A bill which would allow adults with less than 6 months to live the right to apply ran out of time in Parliament's last session. It'll be discussed again next month. The government says it's working with Nepalese authorities to get more information on the 33 Britons missing after Wednesday's deadly flash floods. Here's the Foreign Office Minister, Stephen Doughty.
3: We're in close contact as well with the tour operators. There are a number of tours operating, those on religious pilgrimages, those trekking in the region. But we know this is going to be a deeply devastating and difficult time. And the job of our teams will be to try and work with those families to get them the information they need in their hour of need.
1: Nearly 2,500 people are unaccounted for, and the number of dead has risen to more than 560. Cleveland police have drafted in 200 additional officers after a week of unrest following Saturday's crash on the A66 that killed 7 people. Detectives are not linking a fatal house fire to the collision. 4 men have pleaded guilty to destroying 4 Jewish community ambulances in an arson attack in North London. £1 million worth of damage was caused when the vehicles were torched in Golders Green in March, including to nearby flats and a synagogue. Gatwick Airport's been hit by water issues for the second time in weeks. Supplies in the area have been restored following a burst water main. And Dundee United boss Jim Goodwin is under observation in hospital. It's not clear why, but he's expected to miss tomorrow's Scottish Premiership trip to Kilmarnock. That's the latest. I'm Tanya Snuggs.

0: That was the lovely Atomic Kitten with Someone Like Me. It's not very often I get to pick a track on these shows, but I dropped that one in. So welcome to the Wellbeing Hour with me, Jen. Happy Friday. I hope you're looking forward to a wonderful weekend ahead. I hope you've had a good week. And even if you haven't had a good week, I hope you are just surviving, getting through life, because that's all we can do, people, is just get through every day. So this is your time now to just chill out. Just relax. Listen to some great tunes, some absolutely banging tunes in here. If you were a clubber back in the day, my wonderful guest, Rowena Smith, has picked all of the tunes and they are some great ones. So be prepared to be taken down memory lane if you were a clubber like I was. But I have the wonderful Rowena Smith in today on the Wellbeing Hour, and she's talking all about lots of different subjects, actually. We're talking about the menopause, we talk about mindfulness, we talk about lots of different things. So listen to this wonderful interview with Rowena, listen to the fantastic tunes, and ease into your Friday. So, Rowena, tell me a little bit about how you got to be a menopause hypnotherapist, relaxation coach. Tell me your story. How did you get to where you're doing?
1: Okay, so I started off in the very, very beginning with mindfulness. I learned mindfulness because I have quite complicated health needs. And one of the things that they offered me for pain relief, rather than just sticking me on loads of drugs, was, let's teach you mindfulness. So I went to the Royal, I'm from London originally, so I went to the Royal Homeopathic Hospital. And that's where I did, I think it was about an 8-week course in mindfulness. And I was given the CD and sent away and thought, told, you know, get on with it, sort of thing. So I got on with it, and then I sort of thought, hang on a second. So I did a bit more research and got more and more into trying to find ways for myself, because when you have complicated health needs, quite often medical profession just don't know what to do with me. So you yeah. know, it was a case of trying to help myself. And I have very, very varying health needs as well, so I thought, okay, so I started practicing it, and I do practice it every day. And then people sort of said to me, how do you deal with anxiety and stress and things like that? And I always used to say, well, it makes it worse. The worse, the more stressed you are, the more your health suffers. If you've already got underlying health conditions, they're going to get worse, you know. And so I started going more and more into researching about cortisol, your vagus nerve, and how those things control absolutely, you know, everything about you. So that's how I started. And I had hypnotherapy in, I moved back from Australia after 4 years. So in 2002, to give up smoking, it was my final attempt. I was desperate, really, to give up smoking. It was the third attempt. And I was just like, oh, there's got to be something else out there. So somebody I actually worked with at the time was a part-time hypnotherapist. Yeah, Matt, you saved my life, because I've not smoked since I went out. And the smoking ban hadn't come in here yet. You know, the inside smoking ban. Yeah. So I went out the same night to a club that I always used to go to, and everybody's going, do you want a cigarette? Do you want a cigarette? And I was like, no. And I've never wanted since. And I've always had this thing in the back of my mind, oh, I really, really want to get that, you know, get further into that. So I started doing a few sessions here and there in amongst my social services job, because that's what I did. And then I left London and moved up to Staffordshire. And again, it sort of went on the back foot. And then sort of I left that job and I was at home for a while. And I thought, well, I've got these skills and I really want to learn to be a hypnotherapist. So it took me months. And I did it during lockdown. So it was kind of a weird way of doing it, because, you know, I had to do these videos online and send them in. And, you know, my poor other half. Poor thing, you know what I mean? But yeah. I've been on and off ever since, and I'm just slowly but surely building my business now, because last year he had, well, a year before, sorry, he had prostate cancer. So it kind of like stopped everything in my life, and it just made me think, well, I've got these skills, why am I wasting them? So
0: that's really interesting. There's a couple of things that are really interesting there. So firstly, I was very interested that you were prescribed mindfulness through the NHS.
1: Yes, it was the last lot.
0: Yeah, it's not something you hear of a lot. And I think things like that should be prescribed more. And
1: I do.
0: I had a guest on who I was interviewed a couple of weeks ago. She works in the NHS, and she was talking very much about switching focuses to preventative medicine.
1: There is no preventative at the moment. No.
0: Yes, exactly. And then what also struck me is your journey is extremely similar to mine in that I gave up smoking with hypnosis after many failed attempts, never wanted one again, and then took up hypnosis as a therapist myself.
1: That fascinates me, the human mind, how we think about things and how it works. And all of that, of course, started from mindfulness, you know, because years ago, mindfulness was, and so I'm talking about 2008-ish, 2007, when I learned, you know, first learned mindfulness. I kind of knew what it was, but I didn't. Do you know what I mean? So I got more further into it and investigated. So I found a great course to do, and I just think with all health and with menopause and with everything else, the mind is almost like the secondary part of it, and it really isn't the secondary part of it, because if you start with the mind, everything else comes through with it as well.
0: Absolutely. So I think what we'll do then, Rowena, is we'll go a little bit deeper into, because you've talked about mindfulness, but I want to delve into what people who don't know what mindfulness is, we'll talk about that. But let's go to your first song here. So you've picked Another Chance by Roger Sanchez for your first song. Is there a story behind why you picked that song, or is it just a song?
1: I remember I used to be a bit of a clubber, so I remember when it first came out, and it's always had a thing. It always kind of hits me in the heart, this record. It just takes me back to traveling, because it was re-released, and when I used to go to my gym in Swiss Cottage when I was still in London, I used to hear it, and I always used to, you know, like a sound or a smell or music. Yeah. It's almost like when a camera does that zoom into your face. I used to stand in the middle of the gym when I used to hear it, and just thoughts of India and Thailand and this and that, and people go, you're all right, and I'd be like, oh sorry, yeah, I was away. I was away somewhere. Excellent. Do you know what I mean? So that's what it does.
0: Let's play it then. Let's play Another Chance by Roger Sanchez.

0: Okay, so hopefully, Rowena, listening to that song took you away.
1: It did.
0: Excellent. Okay, so you mentioned mindfulness a lot when we were talking earlier on, and I just want to delve into that, what you see and how you explain mindfulness to people. Because I know what I think mindfulness is, but some people might have different ideas, some people might not have any idea. So what do you mean when you're talking about mindfulness?
1: Mindfulness, to me, how I explain it to people is sitting with how you feel in any moment of time. So if I'm talking to somebody who, say, suffers with a lot of pain like I do, you sit there and we do what we call a body scan, which is we go around all the body and you notice where you feel tension or pain, and you go and you say to yourself, yeah, that's okay. You don't hold on to the negative feelings that come up. You sit with them for a while, but then you just let them go. And mindfulness is about not worrying about what happened before, not thinking, but what if for the future. You have to bring your mind back so that you can focus and be mindfully living in your everyday life. But I include in that things like what you eat, how you sleep, how you treat others so that you get treated well yourself. I see it as a complete whole thing. That's how I see mindfulness.
0: Okay. So I find fascinating at the moment is everywhere you go, and I've observed this today and lots of other days, everywhere you go, nobody seems to just be anymore. They're always on some device or doing something.
1: I purposely decided
0: today, I was on a metro, and I purposely decided not to get my phone out, just to be, to observe people and to observe myself at that moment.
1: I think that's exactly it. That's exactly it. Because I don't pick up my phone first thing in the morning.
0: Yeah.
1: I don't sit there and doom scroll, because it just damages your mental health. And then you end up comparing yourself, because you see it'd be other hypnotherapists or other coaches, and I'd be thinking, they're more successful than I am. What am I not doing? Do you know what I mean? It's all that kind of thing. So it is being present in your own life. All this TV, all the phone, it just draws you away. You need to be present and living in your own life. And that means, taking care of your physical health, taking care of your mental health, all those things, and taking the time, because I practiced gratitude with mindfulness every single morning. I have a set routine. Every single morning I go through it. It takes me about 20 minutes. And it's just as I'm doing my morning routine. And if I wake up and I'm particularly anxious and I'm or not feeling that great, by the end of it,
0: can you give us some insight and share us what little things are in that routine?
1: Oh, so in my little routine, I think to myself, right, okay, what am I grateful for this morning? So it really is the simple things in life for me, because I've had a very traumatic past. So for me, mindfulness has really helped me focus in on those things of, I've got my house, I've got, well, my bungalow, I've got my car, I've got my pets, I've got a loving partner, I've got loving friends, I've got opportunities, I've got food in my cupboards, I've got clothes on my back, I've got everything I need. What do I need? What else do I need? Do you know what I mean? And it makes you realize that the things that you really do have, not what perhaps you don't have. Look, there's all things that we want. Of course there is. That's being human, isn't it? But it helps you to really refocus on what's important. And the important things to me are, I have peace of mind because these things can't be taken away from me.
0: Mm-hmm.
1: And I'm so very grateful for that. And the more you practice gratitude, silly things like getting up to a traffic light, if it goes green, I'm going, yay, thank you. Thanks for that. Do you know what I mean? But the more you do it, the more you notice it as well.
0: Yeah. No, I do love gratitude. And I try. And I did a post recently about it. Because everyone says, oh, stay positive, stay positive. But sometimes when things are going wrong in your life, it can be difficult. So what I suggested was just find one thing that you're grateful for that's in your life right now, because that can help you start to be more positive.
1: And it really can. And, I think there's this thing, especially in the coaching world, of toxic positivity.
0: Absolutely.
1: You have to process what you're feeling. And that's where mindfulness comes in. You have to feel what you're feeling and process that feeling. And then you think about, you know, not necessarily wallowing in it, but you need to process it. And that's where things like journaling and things like that come into it as well, because you can get, if you can get it out on paper, I journal all the time. I have a file on my computer and I tap, tap, tap, tap. And it's interesting when I read back on it, I think, crikey, I really was having a really bad day, wasn't I? You know what I mean? But then what did I do about it? You know, and learn that what can you control around you? So that to me is mindfulness.
0: Yes. What can you control? That's in fact, I don't know if you're a football fan, Rowena, but I remember remember when England beat Mexico. I watched the post-match interviews, and I was really intrigued. I think it was Anthony Gordon actually said something like that. He said about controlling. We can only control our actions and reactions. We can't control what happens to us. And that, and I was like, I was really surprised to hear a footballer saying that. It's really, really surprising.
1: It is true, because I used to take everything as a personal affront when I was younger. You know, I recognise where it comes from, obviously, because I sorted through a lot of stuff. But now I have the ability to just, before I go, I just sort of step back and go, well, they're probably having a bad day.
0: Yeah, I'm constantly saying that. You don't know what's going on in someone else's life.
1: No, you don't. And you sometimes just in the wrong place at the wrong time. But, you know, it's not so I won't stick up for myself, because I will. But, you know, at the back of my mind, I'm thinking they're just lashing out. I could have been anybody, you know.
0: There are ways to stand up for yourself that you can do if there are ways to do it, right?
1: Yes, a friend of mine says I'm the most reasonable angry person she's ever come across. She can't have a row with me, and I'm like, well, I don't see the point of screaming and shouting. I've been there. That's no good for anyone.
0: Excellent. On that note, let's go into your next song, which kind of ties into that free thinking, because now this is a good song. But you've picked some absolute bangers, by the way. I presume this is another tune from your clubbing days, because this is Ultra Nate, You're Free.
1: Yeah, and I always think, what a great song, because, you know, I do retreats here and there, and that's something that I want to explore more. And I just think, what a great opener, because you are free. You know, you get control of your mind and you're free.
0: Absolutely. So let's take it away with Ultra Nate.

0: really deep relaxation classes. You run those. So explain to our lovely listeners what that is, what you do, how they can be helpful. What are they?
1: I started the deep relaxations when this is Eudaimonia at Bishton Hall and Garden Studio opened. I just saw them and I just thought, what a great studio, and it's beautiful. So the deep relaxation sessions I run are, it's group hypnotherapy. It's like, you know, I take you through stages to get you to get into a state of relaxation. So, you know, I always ask everybody at the start, you know, how everybody's feeling. Is there anything they want to focus on? That kind of thing. So I run those on a Monday night at 8:30 and a Wednesday at midday at the moment.
0: Okay. So do you get the same people coming back, or do you get new people?
1: I have some returners, yeah. But I think there's because the studio's only been open since late April. So, you know, it's still in its very beginning stages. But I do have some returners, and I just think everybody needs to come and experience it, because I think there's a little bit of fear about hypnotherapy as well.
0: Absolutely.
1: You're going to run around like a chicken. Well, yeah, no, this isn't stage hypnosis. It's just, that's not what I do. Do you know what I mean? All it is really is getting your conscious mind to go to into restful state, so that a hypnotherapist makes suggestions, as in a change of behavior. So we make those once the conscious mind and your conscious gateway stops guarding and realize that you're in a safe place. And it's actually quite nice to be in a group situation, because there were three new people last night, and they're all a bit apprehensive. So I always give people a chat, you know. I know who comes back to my classes and who is new. So I say, look, there is absolutely nothing for you to worry about. It's a completely safe space. If you're feeling emotional, if emotions come to the fore, then that's fine. That's what it's for. If you release your emotions, then, you know, you can get to the stage of relaxation, because modern life is just so stressful.
0: Oh, absolutely. And do you get tears sometimes?
1: Oh yeah, sometimes you do, and you don't realize it. And then, because I'm there in the room guiding everybody through, but I'm watching everybody.
0: Yeah.
1: To make sure that everybody's okay. And I also have a form that people fill out if there's anything that I need to know medically or any otherwise. But the things I do ask are, you know, it's a strange thing when people, they say, what are you talking about, when you first start talking to them? But there's methods, of course, that get people into relaxation. So I might start talking about a building and a lift, but I'm going to ask first, has anybody got fear of lifts? Because the last thing you want to be doing is talking someone through, and then you trigger. You know, it's called an ab reaction in hypnotherapy. It's the last thing you want to do. But that's basically what I do.
0: It sounds very nice.
1: And the reason why I chose 8:30 as well is because people go home and then they can just relax and then they can go to sleep.
0: And how long are the sessions? Are they 30 minutes?
1: It's about, I book it for an hour. But obviously, I have a little chat with people before, and then a little chat afterwards to make sure everybody's okay. So, yeah.
0: It sounds lovely. So, where are you based? You're based in Stafford. Is that where you live?
1: I actually live in Cannock, and I do those deep relaxation sessions. I do at a studio called This Is Eudaimonia. Okay. I think it's a Greek word for wellness. It's based at Bishton Hall and Gardens.
0: Okay.
1: It's sort of Stafford, so it's ST170XS, I think, is the postcode. Yeah, little plug.
0: And do you do hypnotherapy sessions as one-on-one as well? Or
1: Yes, I do. And I do them either in person or online. It's sort of whatever the person needs, really.
0: And do you specialise in anything specific, or is it any kind
1: of? I seem to have two, and it wasn't, you know, when I started with hypnotherapy, I thought I'd just be a generalist. I really did think that's how it went, because I saw that's what everybody else was doing. But what's happened is the menopause thing has taken over, and anxiety and inability to sleep, they seem to be the biggest things for me.
0: Okay, so those are the main things that you're working with.
1: Yeah, that's organically what happens. So that's kind of what I'm running with now. So, you know, I enjoy it as well.
0: So there's nothing to be frightened of with hypnotherapy.
1: Not at all, because you won't lose control. You won't flap about like a chicken. You won't lose control. And then you can't stay under. It's not like brainwashing or something like that. You can't stay under. All that happened, most people, somebody last night was very, very asleep.
0: Do you know, were they snoring?
1: Yes. Oh, I was trying to be polite, but yes, they were.
0: Oh dear. Oh, excellent. So what's the most common fear that people have about hypnosis, whether it's your one-to-one clients or whether it's in your group session?
1: I think it's what I tend to find is people think they're going to lose control. It's about, they think that I'm taking over their mind, and I'm like, that's not it at all. That's not how it works at all. It is just literally me giving you the chance and the space to truly relax so that we can work through the changes that you want to make. That's it.
0: And so is that how you would explain it in a nutshell, what hypnosis
1: is? Yeah, it is. It's because I can guide you through. So that it's all about, you know, we're all guarded about things, aren't we? And when you're trying to make a change, sometimes you want to make a change, but you're worried about the change. And so it's trying to get underneath all of that so that your conscious mind, because you might be in a deeply, deeply relaxed state and lots of people don't remember most of it, but then your unconscious mind has taken it in.
0: Okay. So let's go on to your next song, which is not a dance track. This is from Counting Crows, Mr. Jones. So what's the story with this one, Rowena?
1: I used to have some fun times in Shepherd's Bush Walkabout, which was the original Australian pub. I had an Aussie Kiwi house chair for years before I went to Australia and a couple of Aussie boyfriends over the years. And my housemate, Amanda, who I met through someone... we've remained pals ever since, and she's back in Australia now. She has been for a few years, and when they used to put this on, we just used to go mad in the middle of the dance floor, do ballet and silly things as you do.
0: We've all got a few songs like that. For me, yeah. It was a bit of Beyonce Crazy in Love.
1: That's the one.
0: Yeah, absolutely. So Counting Crows, Mr. Jones.

0: And remember, you briefly mentioned there that you work with clients on the menopause. And we chatted earlier on before we started the interview about how it's important perhaps to start thinking about the menopause and talking to women at an earlier age.
1: Yes.
0: So talk us through your thoughts on that. Why do you think that's important? And what do you think we need to be talking about? Because I had a guest on recently who's looking at the menopause from very much of a medical angle. You're looking at it from a different kind of perspective. So talk us through what your thoughts are on
1: how
0: you approach it.
1: Yeah, I approach it on a mind and soul level, if you like. Yes, I do talk to people about, you know, if you're going to do HRT, if you're not going to do HRT, if you're going to do homeopathic, whatever. But the main focus for me is one of the biggest things about menopause for women is loss of identity, really not knowing who you are, and anxiety. They seem to be the two most biggest things. So I've designed a course that I've used with people before called Hormonally Yours, and it's just a 4-week course, and it just mainly focuses on, let's talk about your identity. Who were you? Who are you now? And it gives women a chance to just sort of sit there and think about it, because quite often just normal life just carries on, and it's the inability to cope with it less than you were able to before. And I think most medical sides of it doesn't really sort of seem to hit in till about 45.
0: Yeah.
1: If you go to your doctor and say, well, you know, my monthlies are changing or whatever. But I do think we need to focus on, when I, like I said to you earlier on, when I thought about it a bit, I thought, actually, I started having changes in my 30s. So, and I actually do think they need to discuss it. I don't know if they discuss it in schools or not, because they do. The sex
0: certainly didn't when I was

0: But then there's like 30, 40, 50 other symptoms that nobody tells you that you
1: and
0: might
1: potentially
0: have.
1: You can get all sorts of everything. And again, it's an individual thing. It really is an individual thing. We might get a set of five symptoms, perhaps, that are the most common, like the sweats and, you know, the brain fog and all those things and the rage and all those things. But there's 100,000 million one other symptoms. And again, if you've got health issues, you know, you have to think about, because my GP, I did see that she was a trainee GP, but she was amazing. She's no longer at the surgery. She said, why didn't you come in early? I said, well, because I have all this. It could have been this. It could have been this or this. You know, I didn't immediately assume that's what it was. But it did really smack me in the brain. It stopped me. I didn't sleep for 3 months. I mean, I don't sleep well at the best of times, but I couldn't close my eyes. And I thought I was losing the plot. I was getting eye infections, all sorts of weird things that were going on. So, you know, my skin was changed. I was thinking the other weird one was I remember my body odor changed. And I was like, what the heck?
0: That happened to me. What? Honestly, that happened to me. It was awful. That really upset me, that did.
1: It did me, because I was like, I wash my pits and I could do everywhere else. Why am I smelling? Do you know what I mean?
0: So all of a sudden I was like, what is that smell? Oh my God, it's me.
1: Yeah.
0: Oh my God.
1: I know.
0: Nobody told me that could happen.
1: No. It's a really strange one. The weird one I noticed was that food started to taste a little differently as well.
0: Okay.
1: Yeah,
0: that's
1: what I mean. That's what I mean. There's that, you know, for everyone, it can be completely different. And I think that's where GPs get it wrong, because they haven't got that. All they learn about on their training is the medical symptoms.
0: Yeah,
1: they won't look at private blood tests. I took some private blood tests because I got some done. And my other half was a real gent, and he paid for them. And I took them. She wouldn't look at them. And I placed them on the desk, and I said, read them.
0: Wow.
1: And she went,
0: We shouldn't have to fight this hard.
1: And it is a fight, and it is an absolute fight. Another GP who was also training, that's the one I said, let me stop you right there too, because he was trying to tell me about the core, and I was like, one, you're a man, you wouldn't know. Two, you're generalizing, because he was talking about, oh, period stop. And I said, so he said, how do you know you're in perimenopause? I said, because I have very little of anything. He said, well, your call stops periods. I said, no, it never stopped mine at all up until 3 years ago by the time I'd gone to see him. And he went, oh. And I said, you need to stop generalizing. You need to sit down and listen to your women patients. I think they only see the medical side of it. They don't see the holistic side of it, which is what we need.
0: So how do you work with women? What's different about what you do with women? So you've talked about the identity part of it. What else do you do with women?
1: I used the skills that I've got. So, like, you know, sometimes somebody is so all over the place. You know, we talk through symptoms and how life is going. So, and 99% of the time, and I do mean 99% of the time, I start off with, it's the anxiety about everything, because it's just off the scale. So we start from that point. Let's try and get that anxiety down a little bit, so then you can clearly focus on what needs to happen next.
0: Okay, that's interesting. Yeah. So as a woman of a certain age, Rowena, I appreciate everyone like you were out there working fighting the cause for women.
1: Absolutely.
0: We shouldn't have to fight this hard to get help. We shouldn't have to fight this hard to get what we need. No. Luckily my GP has been great. Not everybody's is. Then it's good to know that there are women out there like yourselves just fighting that fight.
1: That's what I thought if I've got these skills that people ask me about, and it was a bunch of friends initially with my course Hormonally Yours, and we went through it together and we just did it on Zoom, and that's how I tend to do it. And I thought it works really well in a group situation. It works really well because you get that support then, don't you, as well, because we're all going through the same stuff. All of us are just thinking, what the hell's going on?
0: And I always think that if you can find a group of people that are struggling with the same things as you, it just takes away that feeling of alone, that isolation, that, you know, nobody understands what I'm going through. We all need to feel like we belong.
1: Because, you know, there's got to be women who are living in situations that aren't perhaps the healthiest and the best. You know, they have non-supportive

0: partners or husbands or whatever, or even, lady partners, whichever, who are just not understanding it because they don't realize how hard it hits and how much it affects absolutely every aspect of your life.
1: Absolutely. Absolutely. So, talking about going crazy, let's go over a bit of hedonism with Skunk Anansie, shall
0: Yeah.
1: we? This is your next song. And again, I'm
0: Yeah.
1: going to ask you, what is there a reason you picked this song?
0: Yeah, it reminds me of a certain time of living in London again, but it was during my modeling days and doing lots of festivals and things like that, so
1: Oh, there we go.
0: that's what it
1: So
0: reminds me
1: let's go into that then. Excellent.
0: of.
1: Okay.

0: wonder what you're doing now. I hope you're feeling happy now.
1: Rowena, so where can our listeners find you? So you don't have a website currently, but you are on socials. So what are they looking for on socials?
2: So on Instagram, it's Lilac Lotus Wellbeing.
1: Okay. Oh, that's a lovely name. I love the alliteration.
2: There is a story behind it, because the lotus flowers, you grow out of darkness and then you bloom. So that's why I chose it. And lotus is like the spiritual side of it. It's like, you know, faith and rebirth and all those things. That's why I chose it. Yeah. And then on Facebook, it's a Facebook page, which is Lilac Lotus Wellbeing. Or if you want to contact me directly on Facebook, it's campbell.rowena.
1: Okay, lovely, excellent. So there you go, listeners. If you want to get in touch with Rowena about hypnotherapy, any of the menopause groups, or if you want to find out more about those relaxation sessions, get in touch and have a listen. So Rowena, it's been lovely to talk to you. You've obviously got a lot of life experience. You've been to Australia, you're from London, you're a model, I gathered from that last link as well.
2: Yeah, I was a bit of a planet roamer for a while, wandering off and, I just want to go and see what's over there. But I was lucky enough to do it, so I'm grateful for that, really grateful.
1: So what brought you to the West Midlands and Cannock?
2: Mel, my other half.
1: There's quite often that is.
2: It was a love thing.
1: were you living in London and then moved here to be?
2: Yeah, we did the long distance thing for ages, and we were both working really long hours, and it was exhausting. And it was actually after the London riots, because I use walking aids and things, and so I just thought, I can't do this anymore.
1: Obviously, you started this journey of mindfulness and all this to help yourself. Do you feel like you're a different person now from when you started?
2: Yeah, completely.
1: What would you say is the biggest change?
2: The biggest change is my ability to sort of step back from a situation and perhaps not internalise everything quite so much.
1: Okay. So, yeah, I suppose that focusing on what you can control and what you can't.
2: Yeah, exactly. That. I've learned very much that side, because I used to be all over the place when I was younger.
1: So it sounds fascinating, and I think often when we're learning things to help other people, we are helping ourselves without realizing it as well, and we're going.
2: Yeah, I honestly do find it so healing for me as well when I see somebody get the result with something that they want. Because it just makes me think, well, it's worth it then, isn't it?
1: Absolutely. It's great to feel like you've helped somebody. It is a wonderful feeling. So we are coming up to the end of our hour, and it's been lovely chatting to you and listening to your stories. And there's lots of similarities in your stories to some of mine as well. And what I was going to ask you next, is there one piece of advice that you could give to our listeners? If they want to make a quick, easy improvement to their life, what would you tell them? What would you advise them right now?
2: Find somebody you trust completely. Find someone you trust completely and talk to them. Okay. Don't internalize anything, because internalizing anything destroys everything else.
1: Okay. That's an interesting piece of advice. I like that. Get it all out.
2: You have to.
1: Because keeping it in, it just festers, right?
2: It festers and then it becomes physical. And that's what people don't realise. It festers and it turns into physical ill health, and then it turns into mental ill health.
1: Yes. Yes, absolutely. Mental and physical health, we're all part of the same system.
2: Yeah, and we're a whole, aren't we? And that's where I think sometimes the NHS perhaps fails us.
1: A little bit, yes. Yes. Oh, interesting. So don't internalise things. Find someone you completely trust. But you mentioned journaling earlier as well a little bit. And I suppose sometimes if you can't find that person or they're not available,
2: write it out. Yeah, it does. Because there were times in my life when I didn't have anybody at all to talk to, and I've always written things down.
1: And do you find that has the same impact as getting the thoughts out?
2: Yeah, just get it out. You don't think, if you've got something that you really need to process, don't think about it. Don't time limit it. Just get either paper or do what I do. You've got a file on your computer and just write. Blah, blah, blah, blah. Just write and write and write. And you might be there an hour sometimes, and then interested. Don't look at it, though, until a few days later when perhaps the storm is passing, and then you go back and you go, God, yeah, I really wasn't feeling that great, was I?
1: So that's kind of the stream of consciousness way of thinking of journaling, isn't it? Just get it out. Don't worry about punctuation or anything.
2: That's it. If you overthink it, it's not genuine, if you see what I mean. So, you know, just get it out there.
1: Fantastic. That's a brilliant piece of advice to finish on, Rowena. And it kind of ties in with your next song, your final song, which is Marvin Gaye. I'm asking the question, what's going on? What's going on? So maybe there's somebody in your life who's asking you what's going on, and don't be afraid to open up and talk to them. Exactly. So again, have you picked this for a reason, the Marvin Gaye song?
2: Yes, it's my all-time favourite record. I'm a big soul collector anyway. It's just out of any music genre that I love or that I've listened to over the years, when this comes on, it's just...
1: The only Marvin Gaye, well, I know a few Marvin Gaye songs, but the one I'm most familiar with, and I didn't know it was a Marvin Gaye song until I heard somebody sing it at an open mic, and I was like, why are you singing a Madonna song? I didn't know you'd be singing, because Madonna did a cover of I Want You with Massive Attack, and I never knew it was a Marvin Gaye song. I wouldn't have had you down as a Madonna fan, and that's when I found out it wasn't.
2: You see, he was my man, Marvin.
1: So thank you again, Rowena, for coming to talk to me. And we'll finish with a bit of Marvin Gaye. Just everybody chill out and relax on your lovely Friday.
2: Absolutely.

0: Didn't I tell you there were some fantastic tunes in today's show? What a wonderful interview that was with Rowena. Do go and check out her socials and check out what she's all about. She's coming at the menopause from a different kind of angle. She's got those mindfulness sessions going on, which I think we all need in today's very busy world. Just some time to stop, be in the moment and relax. Enjoy, have a fantastic weekend. Until next time, people. Black Country
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2: From the Sky News Centre at 7. Seven more people have been arrested in an operation to disrupt organised crime following the A66 crash near Middlesbrough. A number of incidents since Saturday's collision, in which two police officers and five young men died, are being investigated. Detectives have ruled out a link between what happened then and a fatal house fire. Local Labour MP Andy McDonald says austerity has hit the area hard.
3: There are several issues at play here, including Cleveland Police's full-time equivalents are reduced by 12%. Surrey's 23% increase. But we've got to understand the causes, the deep-lying causes as to why people are attracted to behave in this way.
2: The Prime Minister says the government will do everything it can to support the families of 33 Britons unaccounted for after the flash floods in Nepal. More than 2,000 people are missing and the number of dead has risen to over 560. Jonty Ellaby is from the emergency disaster charity Shelterbox.
4: There was a glacial slip that caused a massive avalanche and huge amounts of water to come down the hills and the mountains. This has wiped out roads and wiped out communication networks. It's meant that it's challenging for the teams on the ground, aid workers, government, everyone.
2: Day visitors to a Christian festival in West Sussex have been told to leave the site after a serious incident. It's reported a sign fell and injured people at the big church festival at Whiston Park near Steyning. Andy Burnham is to abstain from next month's vote on legalising assisted dying in England and Wales. He's told Labour MPs he doesn't want to unduly influence the debate in his role as Prime Minister. A 16-year-old boy has died after collapsing in a river in Dumfries. Kenzie Carmichael was pulled out of the Neath on Wednesday. And Gatwick Airport has been hit by water issues for the second time in weeks. SES Water says it has now restored supplies to customers in the area following a burst water main. That's the latest. I'm Tanya Snuggs.

0: Hello, hello, hello. You're tuned into A Little Splash of Sherry on Black Country Radio Extra. How are you guys? I hope you're all doing really well. I'm feeling fine. Looking forward to another session with you guys. And today, I want to talk about returning. Returning back to your old self, if that's what you should want to do. So today's show is for anybody who has ever looked at like an old photograph or heard an old song or kind of like remembered an old dream, you know, and thought, where did that person go? Or maybe you used to sing or used to dance, or you may have even dressed differently, you know? Maybe you wanted to travel, study, create something, start a business, or simply just, you know, just enjoy life. And then, you know, responsibility arrived, and then, you know, work arrived, relationships arrived, children, bills, illnesses, disappointment, and fear. Definitely could have arrived. I know fear arrived for me big time. But slowly, you know, you wanted to think about putting that part of you on, taking that part of you off the shelf and getting back out there. Because what if your dreams are still in there? They might be still knocking. Do you feel the knock on the door? Today, we're talking about, you know, the returnees, people who are returning to something that made them feel like more alive, you know, not because they want to live in the past or because they refuse to leave their dreams there. It's just that they don't want to worry about, you know, is this going to be, is this my only life? Like, is this what I've resorted to? No, that's not what we resorted to. This isn't it, because we're still here and we've still got potential to do what we wanted to do. So, you know, sometimes we need to remind ourselves that, you know, we are worthy and our dreams can still be revived. So let's go and have a little bit of Usher with You Remind Me.
1: Yeah, I ain't seen you in a minute, but I got something to tell you.

And that was the lovely Usher. You remind me. Oh, Usher was so fantastic back in the day. He's still very fantastic now, don't get me wrong. But back in the day, Lord have mercy. Yeah, he was something. So the message was, you know, remind yourself of your dream. Don't forget it. Now, I just want to say, look at Rihanna. Let's talk about Rihanna for a moment. Rihanna, returning to yourself, you know, it doesn't mean that you have to go back to exactly the same job. You know, there's a lot of jobs out there. There's a lot of options. I love an option. Sometimes too many. That's why I'm always confused. But anyway, that's another story. But look at Rihanna, right? People have spent years asking when she will like release another album, you know, but during that time, she's built a major business, beauty, skincare, fashion. She's even become a mother to three children. She must be absolutely knackered. I need to stop moaning, honestly. But yeah, I'm always saying I'm tired, I'm knackered. Look what Rihanna's been up to. But then again, she does have a fair bit of coin behind her. But yeah, that makes me think about how quickly people assume that somebody has stopped simply because they are no longer producing what the public expects from them, you know? Even on social media, you produce content and then all of a sudden you stop. They're like, where is she? What's she done? Oh my God, you know? So it's a funny one because, you know, people think, oh, celebrities. We're a bit like mini celebrities now doing our own content and having people follow us, don't you think? Well, I definitely think so. But maybe, you know, they've not stopped. Maybe they're just expanding. How about that? How about maybe they're strategizing? So we always have these kind of ideas of what people are doing, but we're assuming, and it's never good to assume. You know, maybe they are just simply living, having a quieter life. Maybe they're becoming somebody new. Maybe they're becoming a parent. You know, so here is today's question. Are you missing your old life, or are you being invited to create a bigger one? Think about it.

0: Do what, Lauryn Hill. What a lovely song. That was a banger back in the day, wasn't it, really? We're talking about being returning back to our hopes and dreams. Don't give up hope. Don't stop believing. Sometimes I feel like, do you know what? I brought a guitar. I always wanted to play the guitar. I was in America. I was going to some vocal boot camp in Times Square. It was absolutely fantastic. That's part of my older life, which I do want to revisit, actually. I wonder if I could. That would be interesting, wouldn't it? And I bought a guitar because I always thought, how fantastic would it be to sing a song and play the guitar at the same time? Like, whoever can do that, and there are many people, I salute you, because that must be a lot to deal with all at once. And you know, I look when I like walking around in the town center, etc., and I see like buskers on the side of the street, I'm like, oh my gosh, I would love to be a busker. I really would have. And you know, it's not too late, you know what I mean? I could still do it. But I brought a guitar in New York. I left it there because obviously I put my shopping over the guitar. Oh gosh, a long story. But I left it at my aunt's house in America, and I came home and I bought another one. But I haven't really been going to guitar lessons, and I didn't really put all my I didn't really go for it, to be honest. I've got to be honest with you. But it's still something that I would love to do. Even the piano. I wanted to play the piano. But are these just wishes and hopes? They're not. Sometimes I feel like, is it your dream or is it a hobby, babe? Like, what are you doing? Do you ever feel like that? I'm just here to be honest. I'm just telling you what I think. It's my truth, okay? Sometimes you think, this is my dream, it's my dream. And then you haven't put any hours in this week regarding that. You've just been talking about it. I think if you put some hard graft in, it can show that you're serious, and show yourself and prove to yourself that you're serious about something. Do you know what I mean? That's what happened with me with the guitar and the piano. But I think I've since decided that focusing on singing is probably enough for my brain. I don't know if my brain can take all of that on. It's for some people. I don't know if it's for myself, but yes. But if you have a musical instrument and you need to dust it off, get it out. There's actually a lot of groups that are going on around now. If you go on Facebook or even Google, there are these little groups now that you can join that can help you to, you know, play the guitar or have piano lessons, etc. These are just two examples I'm giving you. But in whatever you're interested in, you can go online and you can revisit, you know, instead of watching Netflix and chilling, or instead of watching Love Island, even though it's really good. Sign up to the class. You know, I went to a sewing class because I was loving the sewing situation. I met some beautiful people, made some friends, and you know, it makes you feel good at the end of the day. So my message to you is, dust it off, get to Google and see if you can find any nice community groups that you could attend. Why not?
1: One, two, three.

0: And what was that? That was a lovely, lovely, lovely, lovely day. I hope you enjoyed that. Guys, you are still here with a little splash of Sherry on Black Country Radio Extra. And we're talking about returning back to our former self, our hopes and dreams, etc., etc. And I was just thinking about, Destiny's Child. Oh, the fantastic, fantastic group. And we have, Kelly Rowland, who was part of the band, she's actually spoken out over the years about living in the shadow of a very successful group, Destiny's Child, and an enormously famous friend, not mentioning any names, Beyonce, but imagine that achieving. Kelly Rowland's achieved, I mean, more than most people will ever achieve in their whole entire life. But she's still comparing her progress with somebody who she stands beside or who she was standing beside. Isn't that interesting? Sometimes you need to just it's a funny old place, what the world is. It's a funny, funny old place. Returning to yourself can mean asking something like, what do I sound like and what do I want? You know, what does success look like? When you start measuring against the person next to you or measuring yourself to somebody else's life or thinking, oh, is my front garden better than my next door neighbor's front garden? Or does my car look better than your car? Do you know what I mean? Stop measuring. Put your measuring tape away and just live your life. You know, I've got a friend and she always says to me, look how far you've come. Look how far you've come. And sometimes we can forget that. You know, because we're too busy getting lost in the sauce. But we do need to take a breath and think about how far we've come and realize that we are actually doing just fine.
1: You know, I love music. And every time I hear something hot, it makes me want to move. It makes me want to have fun.

you're still here with a little splash of sherry on Black Country Radio Extra. And I want to put on this little banger because it used to be, back in the day, it used to give me some good feed. I used to love this song. And I think that you guys in your cars and your kitchens cooking the dinner will turn this one up. So let's start creeping.

0: So today we're talking about returning and being a returnee, because that's what I'm calling it. And I can.
1: Okay.
0: So I'm just thinking about, okay, what about returning back to a destination that we love? Or a destination that makes us feel so happy and makes us feel so fuzzy inside. I've got a couple, but my number one is gotta be New York. New York, New York. Yes, yes, yes, New York. I have had some fantastic times in New York. And who's been there? Do you like it? Some people love it and some people hate it. But I suppose it's where you are and what you're doing. And most importantly, who are you with? I always say that you can have a good time in the middle of a field, in a tent, as long as you've got good company. Would you agree? Yeah, that's what I think. But yeah, destinations. I also love a bit of Blackpool. People think I'm absolutely crazy for loving Blackpool, but I don't know, there's something just about it. But you know what, the weather's good these days, isn't it? Weather is looking good. But I know a lot of people may not be able to make it onto the plane, you know. But you know what, I think that these flights sometimes look, these destinations abroad, they look cheaper than the ones in England. Because I looked at, was it Haven? I don't know where I was looking. I was looking somewhere. Butlins, Pontins, somewhere. And for the price of it, I thought, blin, now I better go to Birmingham Airport for that price. So sometimes I would say to you, don't think that, oh, it's too expensive to go away. Have a butcher's, have a look around, get in the newspapers. The newspapers have some good deals sometimes. And they have these little coupons. They still have these little coupons going on. I know it sounds old school, but they really, really do. Or just drive down to a location in the UK that's got good sand. The last one I went to was in Cornwall. Yeah, that was the last place I went in England. And it was absolutely incredible. So guys, get yourselves out there. Don't stay in the house. Enjoy the weather to the max and have a lovely time. And I want to put this song on next because it makes me feel all holiday-y and excited and makes me feel like summer. Makes me feel like, oh, let's dance and let's enjoy the sun. Do you want to hear it? I'll put it on now.

0: So, maybe your dream isn't dead. Maybe it's just waiting for you to return. Or, what if the life you've been looking for has been looking for you too? You just didn't realize it. Just consider these things. Or, hold on, what about this one? Who were you before life became so busy? Do you remember that person? Do you remember? Well, Beyonce is asking you to work it out.
1: Uh-huh. Come on.

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And it's by the wonderful Prince. And it's called The Most Beautiful Girl in the World. And it's, that song is so touching and so fabulous. And do you believe that you're the most beautiful girl in the world? Or do you believe that you are the most beautiful boy in the world? Think what you like, because guess what? It's your story and you believe it. So that's what it is. So let's listen to Prince. Wasn't he fantastic? Oh, we do miss him. Bring it on, Prince. Bring it on.

lovely people. I was just thinking to myself, I'm always banging on about the fact that I don't want to be here. I don't want to be in this country, you know, which is true. But you've got to embrace

and love where you are, okay? And sometimes you're not in a specific place because maybe it wasn't the right place for you. God had other plans. It might not have been good for you. Things could have went terribly wrong. You need to just be grateful of where you are and know that the right place is where you're at, because you are you, your heart's your heart, and your story's your story. So as long as you're alive and still breathing, you are in the right place. Okay? So just consider that and have a think about that, because sometimes we could, oh, I wish I was here, I wish I was there. No, maybe that's not where you're supposed to be. And we plan and God laughs, but we were supposed to be right here.

Lovely, lovely, jubbly people. It's coming towards the end of the show now. I've got two more for you. But all I want to say is if you miss something, go and find it, pick it up, hold it tight, and don't let go. Here is I Miss You, Clean Bandit.

0: just.
1: So it's been an absolute pleasure being with you guys. Honestly, it really has. Every time I'm here, I'm so happy to be able to have this opportunity to be with you. And I hope you enjoy me too. So remember, returning does not mean pretending that the last 20 years, the last 10 years never happened. You're not going backwards. You are collecting something you've left behind and carrying it forward with you. So maybe it's your voice, your confidence, fashion, creativity, education, joy, or just simply, you know, a version who you believe that, you know, you thought that life could be more exciting and you still can, okay? So whatever it is, it's not too late to pick it back up, okay? You are not starting from nothing. You are starting from experience, wisdom, and maturity, okay? So this next song, we're going to slow it right down, Hero by Mariah Carey. I sang this song in a competition once and it went wrong. And I think I've had PTSD about it ever since. So, yeah, don't do that. Don't make something that went wrong affect the rest of your life. We're going to hear from Mariah Carey. And I want you guys to be the hero in your lives. Rescue your dreams. Be successful. Be who you want to be. And just, yeah, do it for yourself. Nobody else. It's been an absolute pleasure being with you guys. And I'll see you again next time. Look after yourself. And if you can't be good, be careful.

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1: From the Sky News Centre at 8, the government's sending a rapid response team to Nepal to support British nationals affected by the flash floods. 33 from the UK are among nearly 2,500 people missing there and in neighbouring Tibet. More than 560 people have died. The Red Cross says around 100,000 people have been affected in some way. Shrinkala Thapa from the organisation says it's heartbreaking.
2: Entire villages are gone. People's livelihood is gone. Families are swept away by the flood. Even the police personnel are missing, the Hyderabad staff are missing, the tourists are missing, the army are missing, and the district is completely cut off by the roads.
1: Cleveland police have made 7 more arrests in an operation tackling alleged organised crime. It takes the number of people detained since the head-on crash on the A66 near Middlesbrough last weekend to 24. 6 people have been injured after a sign reported to have fallen on Christians at a festival in West Sussex. Day visitors to Whiston Park near Steyning were told to leave immediately. Andy Burnham is to abstain from next month's vote on legalising assisted dying in England and Wales. He's written to his parliamentary party that he doesn't want to unduly influence the debate in his role as Prime Minister. He says everyone must be given the space to arrive at their own decision. Mr Burnham was asked about the issue last month after a speech on social care.
3: I think there's something that needs to happen first. The fixing of the funding of palliative care and social care. I think it is very challenging to introduce that wider debate in a context of people not receiving that care.
1: In sport, Dundee United boss Jim Goodwin is under observation in hospital. It's not clear why, but he is expected to miss tomorrow's Scottish Premiership trip to Kilmarnock. And England's cricketers are in control of the second test at Lord's. They've ended day 2 on 81 for 3 in their second innings, a lead of 261 runs. That's the latest. I'm Tanya Snug.

0: A flat tire and a wet night had brought Brad and Janet to a house that made both of them feel apprehensive and uneasy. But if they were to reach their destination that night, they would have to take advantage of whatever help was offered.
1: How do I see you've met?

0: Listen, Roger, did you get a chance yet to read Springtime for Hitler?
1: Read it? I devoured it. I, for one, for instance, never realized that the Third Reich meant Germany.
0: Yeah, how about that? Then you'll do it?
1: Do it? Of course not.
2: The theater's so obsessed, with dramas so depressed, it's hard to sell a ticket on Broadway. Shows should be more pretty. Shows should be more witty. Show should be more... What's the word?
3: Gay?
1: Exactly. No matter what you do on the stage, keep it light, keep it bright, keep it gay.

0: octopus won't bomb
1: if he winds up with mom.
0: Keep it gay.
1: Keep it gay.
2: Keep it gay.
3: Couldn't agree with you more. And you have our blessings, Roger, to make springtime for Hitler just as gay as anyone could possibly want. So come on, do it for us, please.
4: No, I'm sorry, Max, but it's simply not my cup of tea. But still, fair is fair. Perhaps I should ask my production team what they think. This is my set designer, Brian.

0: missing. What can I do?
1: I've torn this poster. Can I use your printing press?
0: What a marvelous likeness! This way. So, first, I press this, then I turn that. Give it a...

0: Okay, can you hear yourself, you big fucks?
1: Yes.
0: Yes, yes, yeah. That sounds fucking awful.
1: That's right down my ears. Don't do that.
0: Take your earphones off, sick.
1: Don't do that right down my ears. Could it hurt? It's because people keep missing me shit, don't they?
0: One. That's better. Steve Barker. I've never met the fucker. Supposed to be a twat.
1: Who is he?
0: Apparently a twat.
1: Oh, yes, but...
0: Heather's Love Hour. Heather's Love Hour.
1: I think I had enough of Love Hour last week, thanks.
0: To be fair, though, I've
1: listened
0: to
1: you have enough of Love Hour,
0: right. Oh, I had enough after 20 minutes. But Heather's Love Hour.
1: I won't bother again then.
0: I listened to it, right. And I'm thinking, Guns N' Roses. Yeah,
1: oh, nice.
0: You get a lot of that when you love Ella, don't you? Yeah. She got smile and she's to be.
1: Well, if you had enough after 20 minutes, I won't bother next time, babe.
0: No, physically, Fox.
1: You did physically had enough.
0: As you remember.
1: Physically had enough after. Babe, I was sweating.
0: Yes, I know.
1: I've had my hair cut today. It's not curly again still, though. It's gone a bit dull, innit?
0: Mm, looks nice, though.
1: No, you didn't. I've had to tell you I've had it cut so you remembered to give me a compliment.
0: Right, are you ready?
1: And now it's time for this.
0: Yeah.
1: Sound excited about it.
0: Yes, please.
1: And after that greatest show, it's now time for this.
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1: Tonight's Spotlight on a Star is an English actress, dancer, singer and television personality born in Middlesex in 1964 and attended the Italia Conti Academy Stage School. When she was six, she won a talent show called Opportunity Knocks, which led her to work in London production of Scarlet and then on the 1974 Broadway revival of Gypsy, the 1976 film of Bugsy Malone and the TV series of Just William. In 1986, she joined the series of Doctor Who and has reprised the role alongside Colin Baker and Sylvester McCoy. She made a return to the role for the 60th anniversary in 2023, the 14th series and the finale of the 15th series of Doctor Who. She was a dancer in Cats and Chicago. She's also danced on ice, been a mass singer, been in EastEnders and, most recently, spent a lot of time eating marmalade sandwiches in Paddington the Musical at the Savoy Theatre in London. Tonight, we're going to hear It's Never Too Late from Paddington and Tell Me It's Not True from Blood Brothers. Tonight's Spotlight on a Star is the most wonderfully talented, the versatile actress that she is, of Bonnie Langford.
0: Okay. The most versatile actress that she is of Bonnie Langford. I like what you did though at the beginning. That was good.
1: What? Yeah. Smack the...
0: Music. Smack the mic. So, it's excellent. I should be able to track that along now, so it should be all right. Hopefully. Hopefully.
1: Don't delete it.

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0: Tonight's Spotlight on a Star is an English actress, dancer, singer and television personality born in Middlesex in 1964 and attended the Italia Conti Academy Stage School. When she was six, she won a talent show called Opportunity Knocks, which led her to work in London production of Scarlet and then on the 1974 Broadway revival of Gypsy, the 1976 film of Bugsy Malone and the TV series of Just William. In 1986, she joined the series of Doctor Who and has reprised the role alongside Colin Baker and Sylvester McCoy. She made a return to the role for the 60th anniversary in 2023, the 14th series and the finale of the 15th series of Doctor Who. She was a dancer in Cats and Chicago. She's also danced on ice, been a mass singer, been in EastEnders and, most recently, spent a lot of time eating marmalade sandwiches in Paddington the Musical at the Savoy Theatre in London. Tonight, we're going to hear It's Never Too Late from Paddington and Tell Me It's Not True from Blood Brothers. Tonight's Spotlight on a Star is the most wonderfully talented, the versatile actress that she is, of Bonnie Langford.

0: What have I got to say? Right.
1: Bless your beautiful heart.
0: Something rotten. No, something rotten. I am sitting and waiting on the news. I have done some deep, dark googling.
1: Right.
2: Are you ready? Are you ready?

0: Good evening, my lovely musical theatre lovers, and welcome to another wonderful edition of the Musicals Mystery Tour here on Black Country Extra. And I'd like to say I am fresh from the West End, and I've got some reviews for you, which I know you'll be very, very grateful for. So we'll start with our first one. Our first one is Paddington the Musical. People, put it on the list. I've seen it. It is absolutely wonderful. Now, I don't get, obviously, any commission or any plugging for getting you to go and get some tickets, but do you know what? Well worth it. Absolutely fantastic. What a great cast. Really excited to see how they're going to put it on Broadway. Really excited to see what the cast is going to be on Broadway. But here in London at the moment in the UK, they are booking till 2028. So get on and get your tickets, people, because I don't know how long the original cast is going to be on there for. So hurry up, get yourself a marmalade sandwich and get yourself to the Savoy. Right, our next musical is another one that's on my list and I'm very excited for this one. And this is fresh from Manchester. So the news on the street here is this one is just waiting for a London theatre to pop into in July 2027 next year. This is, of course, Something Rotten the Musical. So I'm waiting for this one with bated breath because I want to be booking my tickets. So enjoy this one, Something Rotten the Musical. This is a musical.
1: Very enthusiastic.
0: Was that a bit of a...

0: Good evening, my lovely musical theatre lovers, and welcome to another wonderful edition of the Musicals Mystery Tour here on Black Country Extra. And I'd like to say I am fresh from the West End, and I've got some reviews for you, which I know you'll be very, very grateful for. So we'll start with our first one. Our first one is Paddington the Musical. People, put it on the list. I've seen it. It is absolutely wonderful. Now, I don't get, obviously, any commission or any plugging for getting you to go and get some tickets, but do you know what? Well worth it. Absolutely fantastic. What a great cast. Really excited to see how they're going to put it on Broadway. Really excited to see what the cast is going to be on Broadway. But here in London at the moment in the UK, they are booking till 2028. So get on and get your tickets, people, because I don't know how long the original cast is going to be on there for. So hurry up, get yourself a marmalade sandwich and get yourself to the Savoy. Right, our next musical is another one that's on my list and I'm very excited for this one. And this is fresh from Manchester. So the news on the street here is this one is just waiting for a London theatre to pop into in July 2027 next year. This is, of course, Something Rotten the Musical. So I'm waiting for this one with bated breath because I want to be booking my tickets. So enjoy this one, Something Rotten the Musical. This is a musical.
1: What the hell are musicals?
2: It appears to be a play where the dialogue stops and the plot is conveyed through song.
1: Through

0: fact.
1: Do you need the screen?
0: No, I'll just find something out.
1: Are you sure?
0: Yeah. Why?
1: I was wondering if you would need to know how many hats.
0: Did you tech it in now? Was you teching it? Did I lead you down a little?
1: Yeah.
0: Did
1: yeah,
0: I?
1: The way you kept turning around and giggling, yeah, that didn't kind of allude to it being kind of made up in any way, really.
0: I need to empty my phone because if I lose any of these, I'd be crying. All the stuff I've got on here. I thought I took a screenshot of that. I maybe haven't took a screenshot of that, B.
1: Of what?
0: The news.
1: What?
0: Ariana Grande.

0: Sunday in the Park with George, yeah. With who else was he? It was the straw man in Wicked.
1: Scarecrow.
0: Jonathan Bailey.
1: Yeah.

0: 2027. I didn't realise it was that.
1: Should have been at the Savoy. It should have been in the Savoy in 2021, but it was postponed because of COVID.
0: Yes, I knew that week.
1: How about that then?
0: Still waiting on casting. Okay.
1: Did you know that a number of Desperate Housewives episodes take their names from songs or lyrics from the musical?
0: No.
1: Yeah.
0: Okay, go on, bitch.
1: Including season 8, episode 23, finishing that.
0: I didn't watch all of them, I got more like.
1: Here we go.

0: Well, if you didn't know what a musical is, you definitely do now. Right, our next track, we're going to a nice little bit of Stephen Sondheim. Now, you know I like to bring you a little bit of news, don't I, that I find out, and this next one has a little bit of news.
1: Do it again.
0: I know, I could see your face.
1: I'm too stuttery.
0: It's because I'm thinking about what to say at the same time I'm saying it.
1: No, you need to say it. It started off good, though.

0: Just in case you weren't very clear what a musical is, you definitely do now, and you are in the right place because this is a Musicals Mystery Tour here on Black Country Extra with me, your host Miriam, of course, who loves a little bit of musical theatre. Right, our next one has got a little bit of news attached to it because, you know, I like to bring you the news when I know about it just so as we share it with everybody. And this is news about Sunday in the Park with George. Now, it's supposed to be on next year, isn't it, with Jonathan Bailey and Ariana Grande as the main part, the main cast. But Ariana Grande has now pulled out, hasn't she? Because she's decided in a very nice way that she's going to put her mental health first, and she's decided that it is just too much for her at this time. So Jonathan Bailey needs to find a new partner for this one. So in celebration of it being on, this is Josh Groban's version of Finishing the Hat from Sunday in the Park with George. What?
1: Nothing.
0: Is that not good?
1: Very good.
0: Just in case you weren't very clear what a musical is, you definitely do now, and you are in the right place because this is a Musicals Mystery Tour here on Black Country Extra with me, your host Miriam, of course, who loves a little bit of musical theatre. Right, our next one has got a little bit of news attached to it because, you know, I like to bring you the news when I know about it just so as we share it with everybody. And this is news about Sunday in the Park with George. Now, it's supposed to be on next year, isn't it, with Jonathan Bailey and Ariana Grande as the main part, the main cast. But Ariana Grande has now pulled out, hasn't she? Because she's decided in a very nice way that she's going to put her mental health first, and she's decided that it is just too much for her at this time. So Jonathan Bailey needs to find a new partner for this one. So in celebration of it being on, this is Josh Groban's version of Finishing the Hat from Sunday in the Park with George. Just in case you weren't very clear what a musical is, you definitely do now, and you are in the right place because this is a Musicals Mystery Tour here on Black Country Extra with me, your host Miriam, of course, who loves a little bit of musical theatre. Right, our next one has got a little bit of news attached to it because, you know, I like to bring you the news when I know about it just so as we share it with everybody. And this is news about Sunday in the Park with George. Now, it's supposed to be on next year, isn't it, with Jonathan Bailey and Ariana Grande as

0: Lovely. Finishing the hat from Sunday in the Park with George, the Stephen Sondheim musical, because he wrote a few, didn't he? And a few books to go with it as well. Right, at the beginning of the hour, I did say that I could give you a little review of some of them, and this next one I can give a review of, this is Avenue Q, the musical, which is currently on its extended 20th anniversary revival run at the Shaftesbury Theatre in London. And I have recently been to see this, and I will describe it to you as Sesame Street, but definitely for adults. I mean, puppetry was absolutely amazing. You weren't distracted by the people because they were dressed in black, and it was no problem at all. It all went really, really well. Yeah, highly recommend. Very good show. Very, very good. The only one, unfortunately, I can play for you is this next track, because the others are not suitable for the ears of the listeners of Black Country Extra. So this is There's a Fine, Fine Line from Avenue Q, the musical.
1: Probably use all this one.
0: This is the safest bit. Lovely. Finishing the hat from Sunday in the Park with George, the Stephen Sondheim musical, because he wrote a few, didn't he? And a few books to go with it as well. Right, at the beginning of the hour, I did say that I could give you a little review of some of them, and this next one I can give a review of, this is Avenue Q, the musical, which is currently on its extended 20th anniversary revival run at the Shaftesbury Theatre in London. And I have recently been to see this, and I will describe it to you as Sesame Street, but definitely for adults. I mean, puppetry was absolutely amazing. You weren't distracted by the people because they were dressed in black, and it was no problem at all. It all went really, really well. Yeah, highly recommend. Very good show. Very, very good. The only one, unfortunately, I can play for you is this next track, because the others are not suitable for the ears of the listeners of Black Country Extra. So this is There's a Fine, Fine Line from Avenue Q, the musical.

0: Now, here's a question for you people. What do you do when you're walking around London and you're thinking, oh, I've got a spare evening, what can I do? Well, you go to the half-price ticket booth and go and book another musical, don't you? And that is exactly what I did when I was there. And I went to go and see this next one, The Producers, the Musical. The musical comedy with the music and lyrics by Mel Brooks, adapted from the 1967 film of the same name, where a theatrical producer and an accountant who scheme to get rich by selling tickets to a Broadway musical that they definitely want to fail. Yes, this is... I've put it next to Avenue Q for a reason, and you'll know why, because actually this is a risky sort of one as well. So don't go see this one if you're highly offended, because this is definitely for adults only. And lovers of pigeons, and if you've seen it, you'll know. This is Keep It Gay from The Producers, the Musical. Enjoy.
1: I was going to say, it's just so incorrect.

0: Now, here's a question for you people. What do you do when you're walking around London and you're thinking, oh, I've got a spare evening, what can I do? Well, you go to the half-price ticket booth and go and book another musical, don't you? And that is exactly what I did when I was there. And I went to go and see this next one, The Producers, the musical. The musical comedy with the music and lyrics by Mel Brooks, adapted from the 1967 film of the same name, where a theatrical producer and an accountant who scheme to get rich by selling tickets to a Broadway musical that they definitely want to fail. Yes, this is... I've put it next to Avenue Q for a reason, and you'll know why, because actually this is a risky sort of one as well. So don't go see this one if you're highly offended, because this is definitely for adults only. And lovers of pigeons, and if you've seen it, you'll know. This is Keep It Gay from The Producers, the musical. Enjoy.
1: Listen, Roger, did you get a chance yet to read Springtime for Hitler?
0: Now, here's a question for you people. What do you do when... you

0: loads of time in it. What are you saying? Yeah, but the last two go together. B?
1: Are they actually playing them together, are you?
0: Rocky Horror and Falling Slowly, I'm going to go into each other, yeah?
1: Oh, it's okay.
0: So, what are you banging on about?
2: A flat tire and a wet night had brought... A flat tire and a wet night had brought Brad and Janet to a house that made both of them feel... A flat tire and a wet night had brought Brad and Janet to a house... A flat tire and a wet night had brought Brad and Janet to a house that...
1: Okay. Yeah.
0: What?
1: It's so wrong, isn't it, that it's... I'd say something like that. It's just wrong, but it's so right. Here we go.

0: I mean, I will tell you, I found myself laughing and then felt guilty for laughing because I was thinking, should I really be laughing at this? But do you know what? It's only fun. You've got to have a laugh once in a while, haven't you? So, yes, it was very wrong, but very right if you want a very good laugh. So, highly recommend. Only until, I think, the beginning of September. So, you better get yourself there because it's on a very limited run. Right, our next musical. Now, this was in the US and there's rumours that it's going to have a tour in 2027, but I reckon it's only going to be in the US. They're not going to gift it to us, which is a very big shame because I really liked it in the film. This is Beaches, the musical. And instead of playing you the classic from that I would, I'm going to play you a different version. And this is Colm Wilkins' version of Nope.
1: Colm Wilkins.
0: I know.
1: Son.

0: I will tell you, though, that I was laughing along with everything that was happening on stage. And then I found myself feeling guilty for laughing, thinking, I really shouldn't be laughing at this. But it was so funny and so right. And really, you've got to have a laugh, haven't you? We're on here once. We've all got to have a laugh, people, to get by in our day. So I highly recommend that one. If you are not offended, you know a bit of Mel Brooks and you like his films, highly recommend. Only until, I think, the beginning of September. And then it's going to get replaced by One Fine Day, I think, something like that, at the theatre it's on at the minute. So enjoy this one while you can. Right, our next musical is, I think it's had a little bit of a run in the US, but there's rumours it's going to have a little tour in 2027. But I reckon it might be only a US tour. So, I mean, I don't know about you people, but I haven't got the wings to go and fly across America to go and get this one. So I'm hoping that we might get it at some point. And this is Beaches, the musical, of course, the wonderful film that it was, and that wonderful song from the voice of Bette Midler. But instead of giving you Bette Midler's version, I'm going to give you Colin Wilkinson's version of The Wind Beneath My Wings. Enjoy.
1: Waffling. So you've got like 1:50 for two links.
0: That's fine.
1: Three links.
0: That's fine. I will tell you, though, that I was laughing along with everything that was happening on stage, and then I found... We're on here once. We've all got to have a laugh, people, to get by in our day. So I highly recommend that one. If you are not offended, you know a bit of Mel Brooks and you like his films, highly recommend. Only until, I think, the beginning of September. And then it's going to get replaced by One Fine Day, I think, something like that, at the theatre it's on at the minute. So enjoy this one while you can. Right, our next musical is, I think it's had a little bit of a run in the US, but there's rumours it's going to have a little tour in 2027, but I reckon it might be only a US tour. So, I mean, I don't know about you people, but I haven't got the wings to go and fly across America to go and get this one. So I'm hoping that we might get it at some point. And this is Beaches, the musical, of course, the wonderful film that it was, and that wonderful song from the voice of Bette Midler. But instead of giving you Bette Midler's version, I'm going to give you Colin Wilkinson's version of The Wind Beneath My Wings. Enjoy.

0: Oh, I felt like somebody just put sprinkles on my ice cream then. The lovely song, sung by, of course, the wonderful voice of Colm Wilkinson. What an absolute treat. And a cherry on top to go. Right, my next track is going to be from the news that is hotly going to be The Greatest Showman has landed in the West End. It's going to be at the Theatre Royal Drury Lane next year. And the casting, of course, is going to be the original Samantha Barks and Oliver Tomsett, who is very, very tall. And I can tell you this because I met him the other night. And he's going to be in The Greatest Showman. So this, I think, is going to be a bit of a hit next year. So get your tickets booked in for this one as well. This is from the original Greatest Showman, the film. 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
1: Two links.
0: Okay, what's your face saying? Is that what your face is saying? Because your face is saying something, because you've got your little...

Oh, I felt like somebody just put sprinkles on me ice cream then. The lovely song, sung by, of course, the wonderful voice of Colm Wilkinson. What an absolute treat. And a cherry on top to go. Right, my next track is going to be from the news that is hotly going to be The Greatest Showman has landed in the West End. It's going to be at the Theatre Royal Drury Lane next year. And the casting, of course, is going to be the original Samantha Barks and Oliver Tomsett, who is very, very tall. And I can tell you this because I met him the other night. And he's going to be in The Greatest Showman. So this, I think, is going to be a bit of a hit next year. So get your tickets booked in for this one as well. This is from the original Greatest Showman, the film. 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

0: Rootsy.
1: Oh, what are we talking about? Oh, I don't know what I've got to say about this, but what have you got to say? Is it Follies?
0: Losing My Mind?
1: Yeah.
0: You tell me.
1: You tell me.
0: Don't you know, Fox?
1: Sondheim. Ooh, let me have a think. Let me have a think. Let me have a think. Yes, Follies. I'm right. B. I am right, you little munch bunch.
0: Liza Minnelli.
1: Can we hit for Liza Minnelli?
0: And?
1: Catch Up Boys. Is that what you wanted?
0: The clue was on the telly.

0: Bonnie Langford, our spotlight on a star for this week. I hope you guessed that one correctly at home, because I gave you quite a few clues. Right, our next one, we're having a bit of a Stephen Sondheim night tonight. The next one is, of course, from Stephen Sondheim as well, from Follies. And this is Losing My Mind. Of course, made famous, I think it was by Liza Minnelli, wasn't it? And of course, that lovely duo that me mother loves, the Pet Shop Boys. Only because we went to go and see him and it was that loud, she had to stick some tissues in her ears. But that's a story for another day, people. Right, this is Bernadette Peters. This is Losing My Mind. Ooh, that's not a lot.
1: No.
0: Bonnie Langford, our spotlight on a star for this week. I hope you guessed that one correctly. Bonnie Langford, our spotlight on a star for this week. I hope you guessed that one correctly at home, because I gave you quite a few clues. Right, our next one, we're having a bit of a Stephen Sondheim night tonight. The next one is, of course, from Stephen Sondheim as well, from Follies. And this is Losing My Mind. Of course, made famous, I think it was by Liza Minnelli, wasn't it? And of course, that lovely duo that me mother loves, the Pet Shop Boys. Only because we went to go and see him and it was that loud, she had to stick some tissues in her ears. But that's a story for another day, people. Right, this is Bernadette Peters. This is Losing My Mind. Bonnie Langford, our spotlight on a star for this week. I hope you guessed that one correctly at home, because I gave you quite a few clues. Right, our next one, we're having a bit of a Stephen Sondheim night tonight. The next one is, of course, from Stephen Sondheim as well, from Follies. And this is Losing My Mind. Of course, made famous, I think it was by Liza Minnelli, wasn't it? And of course, that lovely duo that me mother loves, the Pet Shop Boys. Only because we went to go and see him and it was that loud, she had to stick some tissues in her ears. But that's a story for another day, people. Right, this is Bernadette Peters. This is Losing My Mind. How many seconds did I got? 20.
1: Well, I've hopefully just added a couple. No, I added one. You got 21 seconds.
0: Okay.
1: You know that you're going to name who the leading ladies are?
0: Am I going to name them? Earth from Wolverhampton. Beverly Knight.
1: Beverly Knight.
0: Somebody white.
1: Silla.
0: No, I can't remember, babe. You haven't got this one, have you? I need to give you a couple of CDs. You've got a couple missing.
1: I've got it now. I've done it because it was on.
0: I know. You haven't got my new Josh Groban, though, have you?
1: No.
0: Beverly Knight.
1: Amber Riley.
0: That's it. Dreamgirls. Yeah, and?
1: Cassidy Jansen.
0: Cassidy Jansen?
1: Yeah.
0: I don't know who that is.
1: And Juliet.
0: That's what she was in?
1: Yeah.
0: Okay. And is that the Rocky Horror Show? Okay. Well, I've got to squeeze all that in very quickly then, haven't I?
1: Yeah.
0: How about Dolly Parton? Where are we going to put her? Right.

Right, now, sadly, quite recently, we have lost a couple of people in the world of musical theatre. So our last two tracks are dedicated to Glenn Hansard and Tim Curry. And the first track is the No Blah Blah Blah Blah. Even a No Blah Blah Blah Blah.

0: Sadly, quite recently, we have lost a few people in the world of musical theatre, so our last two tracks are dedicated to the memory of Glenn Hansard and Tim Curry. Falling Slowly is going to be the first one by the leading ladies Beverly Knight, Amber Riley and Cassidy Jansen. And, of course, we're going to finish with Sweet Transvestite from the Rocky Horror Picture Show. My next new show will be on the 14th of September. Thank you very much. Good night.
1: Too long.
2: No, you get away with that. It just sounds a bit rushed. That's fine, but it just sounds a bit rushed, doesn't it?
1: Well, it's all we've got, B.
2: Do it again.
1: No.
2: Do it again.
1: No.
2: Yeah.
1: No.
2: Do it again.
1: Fuck off.
2: When you hear it, right, it just...
1: Well, I...
0: Sadly, quite recently, we have lost a few people in the world of musical theatre, so our last two tracks are dedicated to the memory of Glenn Hansard and Tim Curry. Falling Slowly is going to be the first one by the leading ladies Beverly Knight, Amber Riley and Cassidy Jansen. And, of course, we're going to finish with Sweet Transvestite from the Rocky Horror Picture Show. My next new show will be on the 14th of September. Thank you very much. Good night. Sadly, quite recently, we have lost a few people in the world of musical theatre, so our last two tracks are dedicated to the memory of Glenn Hansard and Tim Curry. Falling Slowly is going to be the first one by the leading ladies Beverly Knight, Amber Riley and Cassidy Jansen. And, of course, we're going to finish with Sweet Transvestite from the Rocky Horror Picture Show. My next new show will be on the 14th of September. Thank you very much. Good night.

Hello and welcome back to Center Stage with me, your host, OG. Now, going into the fun and exciting segment where I can tell you all about my most exciting project that I've done. So, if you remember before, I was talking about the show Dear England that I went to go see in April. Funny enough, just before that, I got an audition coming from my agent, and I just remember briefly looking and it said World Cup fan. And I was like, okay, that's fine. Yeah, World Cup fan with the BBC. I don't know what that might be. And basically in my self-tape, I just had to do, it was like a really zoomed in frame that they wanted to see of my face celebrating a goal. And I was like, this is easy. Bish, bash, bosh, done it. Sent it away. I didn't really think much of it because as an actor, you're doing so many auditions. So you don't really like to overthink with every single one, thinking this could be the one, which is maybe a good thing because I didn't expect it. So obviously now that I've done that, I went to go see the show. It just really inspired me because I was like, yes, it's so great to see live theatre again. And it made me excited about football and World Cup, etc., etc. A week or so goes by and I'm thinking, you know, receiving other auditions. And then I get another email saying that they've penciled me in for this BBC World Cup ad. I'm thinking, oh, wow, that's quite cool. I don't really know what pencil means, but I mean, if I get it, I get it. If I don't, I don't. But it's always nice hearing something about pencil because it means that they're intrigued to have you back. Although I was just thinking, I'll probably be way at the back celebrating a goal in a stadium, you know, for their advert, nothing more, nothing less. So then when I received the news that they wanted me in, my agent called me and I was like, oh my goodness, oh my God. I was at work. I just remember feeling so, so excited. And I was like, whatever in store, I'm so ready for it. And I'm going to take the opportunity by the hands and just grasp it. So after that, initially, they wanted me to come down to London actually for a fitting, and originally I was supposed to be representing Scotland. I was like, okay, I can be Scottish for a day and the filming would be outside and the clothes are really cool to try on, yada yada yada. Then closer to the time, they were like, actually, we don't want Olga to be in the crowd with everyone else. We want her to come in on a separate date and basically do a stop motion animation where the ball is going across her face. And they said there'll be a hand painter, well, there'll be a painter hand painting some kind of illustration on her face. So we'll send you the paint via post. I was like, okay, that's cool. And then they were like, actually, no, we don't want to send it to you. We want you to come down to London for a test shoot with the makeup. And my skin's not sensitive to anything like that, like face paint or whichever. So I was like, okay, this is great. And we did it. And originally, it was only supposed to be like one day of filming, one test shoot day, one filming day. And it ended up us taking 3 to 4 days. So across a whole week, basically. And it was like way more than I'd ever expected. It was honestly so much fun being at the actual studio because they had shot the other shots already. This was like the final missing piece in the puzzle. And basically

exploring themes of identity, disillusionment and toxic influence. That was I Am the Dog, the second single from Dullahs, a band featuring members of Baudelaire amongst its midst, and a name spelt like colours, but with a D.

Following a triumphant release show at Dive in Wolverhampton last month, that was Bouncing from the Muckers self-titled EP, which is obviously out now. Now, having started carving a name for themselves on the back of support slots for the likes of Ist and Bilk, whilst also getting airplay from BBC Six Music, black country band Postman are back with their latest single. This is Dissociate.

Now, obviously, when Jim Hudson's latest track is called The Envelope, you make sure it follows a band called Postman. This stuff doesn't just happen randomly, you know. It may not sound like it, but there is some thought goes into it. If you like that Postman track, they've just been announced as supporting Little Duke at Birmingham Institute in November, so make sure you've also got that planned into your rounds. Now, with a critically acclaimed debut album called Where There's Hope already out in the wild, Martin Reynolds is back with a brand new single, his first release on Deltic Records, and our last exclusive play this month. This is Martin Reynolds and the Minor Detours. Do It Again.

So, I hope you've enjoyed listening to the show, and we'll do it again next month. I know you won't be able to contain your excitement, but for now, let's just take a few minutes to stabilise. Have a good one. Stay.

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1: From Sky News Centre at 11, a 41-year-old man has died after a large sign fell at a Christian festival in West Sussex earlier today. At least six others were injured in the incidents at the big church festival in Whiston Park near Steyning. The event's organisers have cancelled the remainder of the festival. The UK is sending a rapid deployment team to Nepal to support British nationals and their families affected by Wednesday's flash floods. 33 from the UK remain unaccounted for. 10 were among a group who had travelled there for pilgrimages. Among them were the parents of 22-year-old Praj Valhaldia from Bromley. He says he's facing an awful wait for news.
2: News from anywhere, any information. I think it's the complete lack of information that has made us very anxious and very worried. So just some information from anywhere will help us to calm down a little bit. It's a very, I think, stressful time, very busy as well. So.
1: More than 570 people have died and almost 2,500 are missing across Nepal and Tibet. Seven more people have been arrested in an operation combating alleged organised crime in northeast England. Detectives say they're not linking a house fire to last weekend's fatal crash on the A66. Andy Burnham's announced he won't vote on the assisted dying bill in England and Wales. He's told Labour MPs he doesn't want to unduly influence the debate as Prime Minister. In sport, Manchester City were 4-1 winners at Crystal Palace in the Premier League as they made it 6 points from a possible six. Erling Haaland and Ryan Sharkey shared the goals. Haaland says the team are bonding well under manager Enzo Maresca.
3: I think we played well and it's a new manager and all of that, but we know what to do and we have to trust the system and trust Enzo what he wants us to do.
1: And England's cricketers have ended day two of the second test against Pakistan with a lead of 261 runs. They closed on 81 for three. That's the latest. I'm Ruth McKee.

Well, Froit fans, it's Friday night, I'm Ian Hideous. Welcome back to another episode of Ghost Stories with Ian Hideous. And guess what? It's the third anniversary of the show. Who saw that coming? Not me. So, let's do this.

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1: Well, Frolic fans, you're listening to Ghost Stories of the Inhideous on Black Country Extra. Well, I've been doing this show for 3 years now. And one day I'll tell you the story, but not today. And I got the show by accident. I was literally in the right place at the right time. And the fact that people write in and come on the show is a blessing. And the fact people listen in the numbers they do is phenomenal. It truly, truly is. So, for this show, I'm going to dive into the mailbag. And I'm pulling out... some of these stories I've saved for a while because they're really, really juicy ones. And I'm going to share some really, really good stories that listeners have sent in. And I've even got an audio story for a bit later in the show that someone sent us all the way from America. Fantastic. So, should we do it? Here we go. This story, called The Footsteps on the Landing, and it's from Sarah Mitchell in Whitby, North Yorkshire. Hi Ian, I've always been interested in ghosts, but until this happened, I'd never actually experienced anything I couldn't explain. About 3 years ago, my partner and I rented an old cottage, just outside Whitby. It was a beautiful little place, but it was very old, wooden floors, low ceilings, and a narrow staircase leading up to the bedrooms. The first strange thing happened about 2 weeks after we got there. I was downstairs watching television at around 11:30 p.m. when I heard footsteps upstairs. Slow footsteps. Creak, creak, creak, creak. I assumed that my partner had gone upstairs, so I called his name. There was no answer. Then I heard the footsteps stop directly outside the bedroom door. I went upstairs and found my partner fast asleep. I thought nothing more of it until it happened again and again. Every few nights, usually around the same time, I would hear someone walking slowly along the landing. One night, I decided to record it on my phone. At about midnight, the footsteps started. I heard them coming up the stairs. Then they stopped outside our bedroom. But this time I also heard something else. A woman's voice quietly whispered, "Are you there?" I froze. My partner was still fast asleep beside me. I didn't answer. The following morning, I played the recording back. You could clearly hear the footsteps, and right at the end, the woman's faint voice, "Are you there?" We eventually asked the elderly couple who lived next door if she knew anything about the cottage. She went very quiet. She told us that many years earlier, an elderly woman had lived there all alone and sadly died in that house after falling down the stairs. Apparently, the neighbours heard something in the night but didn't know what it was. Me and my husband moved out a few months later, but here's the strangest part. The night before we left, I was packing boxes downstairs when I heard the footsteps again. They came slowly down the stairs, then stopped behind me. I turned around. There was nobody there. Ooh, this is getting creepy. That's me talking, not the story. But I heard a woman's voice right beside my ear say, "Don't leave me." We didn't need telling twice. We left. And that's from Sarah in Whitby. Sarah, thank you so much for sending that in. I always say this, they're cool experiences because they never happened to me. Maybe I'd feel different if it happened to me. I don't know. But Sarah, thank you so much for sending it in. Let's have another song. And I know I play them all the time, but it's the anniversary of the show and they're my favourite band. If it wasn't for this band, I wouldn't have this show because I would have never got into music. I would have never learned to play guitar and I would have never have musically come to a radio station, which by proxy led to me getting this show. So there. It's Kiss with God Gave Rock and Roll to You.

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1: Hi, I'm Melissa McCarty from Outlaw Life Psychic Enterprises, LLC, and Golden West Paranormal. I can be found at https://OLPSYENT.net, and I am all over the web. You can find me on social media, and I'm happy to hear from clients and my people. So my favorite spooky story is out of Tombstone, and to make a long story short, honestly, I was assaulted by Ike Clanton, Wyatt and his men, including Doc Holliday, came to my rescue, and now Wyatt and his men, my cousins, yes, that's right, I am an Earp and Holliday descendant, accompany me every time I'm in Tombstone. Thanks for listening. Bye-bye.
0: Well, big thanks to Melissa for sending the story in. I've actually been to Tombstone, and I think it was 1995 or 1996. It was 1 year. We went 2 years in a row. It was either, I think it was 95 we went to Tombstone. And I've seen all the Wyatt Earp and OK Corral history. It's really, really fascinating. And if you are ever in the area, check it out. Thanks, Melissa, for sending it in.

Well, Fright fans, you're listening to Ghost Stories of the Inhideous on Black Country Extra. You know what, Fright fans? I've got a question for you. Do you live in a haunted house? Have you got a ghost story? Have you seen aliens? Then why don't you come on and tell me? You can WhatsApp me on 079-5568-7902, or you can email me on the World Wide Web at ian.hideous@blackcountryextra.co.uk. Get in touch. It would be absolutely amazing to hear from you. Right. So the second story this evening is from Mark Reynolds. And Mark Reynolds is from Aberystwyth in Wales. Hi, Mark. And he starts, "Hey Ian, I was staying at my aunt's old house just outside Aberystwyth while she was away. It's an old stone house, probably well over 100 years old, and it can get incredibly quiet at the night. One evening, I was sitting downstairs watching television when I noticed someone standing outside. The upstairs bedroom window. At first, I assumed it was my imagination. It was around 10:45 p.m. and the figure was just stood there at the top of the stairs looking out the window, completely motionless. So I went upstairs to have a look. There was nobody outside. The strange thing was that that window was about 10 feet... so he's on the outside looking in. Right, I've got you. The strange thing was that that bedroom window was about 10 feet above the ground, with nothing underneath it that anyone could stand on. I checked outside with a torch. Nothing. I went back downstairs and tried to forget about it. About 20 minutes later, I heard three knocks on the upstairs window. Knock, knock, knock. I didn't go upstairs this time. The next morning, I mentioned it to my aunt. She looked at me and asked exactly what I'd seen at the window. When I told her, it looked like a man. She said an elderly man had lived in the house decades earlier and had died upstairs. Apparently, before he died, he used to sit beside that window every evening, waiting for his son to come home from sea. His son never returned. That night, I was packing my things when I heard three knocks again. Knock, knock, knock. I looked up at the window. The same figure was standing outside, staring in. This time, I could see his face, and he stared straight at me. Ooh, that's me again, not the story. Then he raised one hand and pointed towards the front door. I ran downstairs and opened it, but there was nobody there. Ooh, but on the doorstep was an old rusted brass key. My aunt had never seen it before, and we've still got the key. And sometimes, even now, when I'm alone at night, I swear I hear three knocks coming from my bedroom window." And that's from Mark in Aberystwyth. Thank you so much, Mark. That was a good one, that was. Say, why do all these people have these amazing supernatural experiences, but they never, ever, ever happen to me? I keep trying. I really, really do. Mark, thank you so much. Let's have a next song.

Well, Fright fans, I'm enjoying my little anniversary show. It's wonderful reading out these emails you've sent in to me. It does mean the absolute world to me. So keep sending them in, because I do read every single one that's sent in. Okay, so the next story tonight is from Claire Thompson, and Claire comes from Inverness, and she's called this story The Woman at the Bus Stop. Okie dokie. Hi, Ian. I was driving home from work one evening just outside Inverness. It was around 11:20 p.m. raining heavily, and there was hardly another car on the road. As I approached an old bus stop, I noticed a woman standing underneath it. She was wearing what looked like an old-fashioned dark coat and had a scarf wrapped around her head. I slowed down because I thought she might need a lift. As I passed, she turned and looked directly at me. I remember thinking how pale she looked. I carried on driving. About half a mile later, I glanced in my rearview mirror. About half a mile later, I glanced in my rearview mirror. The woman was sitting in the back seat. I slammed on the brakes and turned around. The back seat was completely empty. I got out of the car and checked everything. There was nobody there. I drove straight home and didn't tell anybody, because I thought I'd imagined it. The following day, I mentioned it to a woman at work who had lived in the area all her life. Her face changed when I described the woman and told her about what had happened. She told me many, many years earlier, well, that road itself was notorious for accidents and people tragically losing their lives. And she was sure a young girl or a woman had died there. I thought that was strange enough, but when my colleague asked me one question, she said, did she have a small black handbag? I said, yes. My colleague told me that one of the women who died had been carrying a handbag when she'd been killed. Okay, that is a bit of a... That is a bit of a broad description. Most people carry a handbag, but I'll shut up. I haven't driven that road at night since, but about 3 months later, I was driving through the area during daylight. As I passed the same bus stop, I looked across. There was nobody there. Then I heard a little knocking from inside my car. I pulled over immediately. The back seat was empty, but sitting on the back seat was something I definitely hadn't seen there before, a small black handbag. I never touched it. I got out the car, locked it, called my husband. When he got there, in about 20 minutes later, the handbag was gone, and we never found where it came from. And that's from Claire. Oh, P.S. Can you play Set You Free by Entrance, as it's one of my favourite songs from the 90s? Yes, I will play it, Claire. I'm not playing it now because I've already got a record set up, but I will play it at the end of the show for you. Claire from Inverness, thank you very much. Let's have a bit of Bon Jovi.

Well, Fright fans, we're approaching the end of the show now. It's soon time for me to go back into my crypt again for another week, but please keep listening, because it does mean the absolute world to me. It really, really, really does. We've got one last very short story, and I've been saving this for ages. I'm sure the person that sent it in thought I'd missed it. I didn't miss it. I've just been keeping it because of the location. And it's from Sarah, and Sarah comes from Wollaston in Stourbridge, which is the exact same village that I grew up in. Thank you, Sarah. A few months ago, I was home alone when I heard three loud knocks at my front door. I looked through the window, but nobody was there. I went back into the living room and heard the three knocks again, but this time from inside the house. I froze. Then I heard footsteps walking around upstairs. I never found out who or what was in the house that night, but it never happened again. And that's from Sarah in Wollaston. Thank you so much, Sarah. And I finally got one from Wollaston. That means the world to me. It does. And do you know what does mean the world to me, listeners? You. I'm being serious for a minute. When I started this show 3 years ago, I thought maybe I'd do it till October or something. Like I'd do it till Halloween or something like that. Then I thought, oh, maybe they'll keep me around till Christmas or something like that. But the fact I'm still here 3 years later and people still

So from me to you, thank you for listening. Thank you for writing in. Thank you for being my friends. You sent me a lot of love and I've kept it all. Good night, people.

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1: From the Sky News Centre at midnight, the government sending a rapid response team to Nepal to support British nationals affected by the flash floods. 33 from the UK are among nearly 2,500 people missing there and in neighbouring Tibet. The disaster is known to have claimed more than 570 lives so far. The Red Cross says around 100,000 people have been affected in some way. Shrinkala Thapa from the organisation says it's heartbreaking.
2: Entire villages are gone. People's livelihood is gone. Families are swept away by the flood. Even the police personnel are missing. The Hyderabad staff are missing. The tourists are missing. The army are missing. And the district is completely cut off by the roads.
1: A 41-year-old man from Eastbourne has died after a large sign fell at a Christian festival in West Sussex. At least six others were injured in the incident at the big church festival in Whiston Park near Stenning. Seven more people have been arrested in an operation to disrupt organised crime following the A66 crash near Middlesbrough. A number of incidents since Saturday's collision in which two police officers and five young men died are being investigated. Detectives have ruled out a link between what happened then and a fatal house fire. Local Labour MP Andy McDonald says austerity's hurt the area.
3: There are several issues at play here, including Cleveland Police's full-time equivalents are reduced by 12% opposite Surrey's 23% increase. But we've got to understand the causes, the deep-lying causes, as to why people are attracted to behave in this way.
1: Andy Burnham says MPs will get a genuinely free vote on legalising assisted dying in England and Wales. He's told his parliamentary party he'll abstain because he doesn't want to unduly influence the debate. And Manchester City defeated Crystal Palace 4-1 in the Premier League as they made it 6 points from a possible six. Erling Haaland and Ryan Cherki shared the goals. That's the latest. I'm Ruth McKee.

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1: From the Sky News Centre at 1, the government sending a rapid deployment team to Nepal to support British nationals and their families affected by the devastating flash floods. It's part of a wider response which includes £5 million of humanitarian assistance for relief and recovery efforts. More than 2,000 people are missing in the country, including dozens from the UK. Here's Foreign Office Minister Stephen Doughty.
2: The number that's been reported of 33 is certainly the information that we've had from the Nepal government that's public, but obviously these figures may fluctuate. This is a very, very complex situation, very remote areas, and you'll have seen the scale of the devastation.
1: A 41-year-old man has died after a large sign fell at a Christian festival in West Sussex. At least six others were injured in the incident at the big church festival in Whiston Park near Stenning. Seven more arrests have been made following an operation targeting alleged organised crime in northeast England. Several incidents in recent days are under investigation following last weekend's head-on collision on the A66 near Middlesbrough, which killed two police officers and five young men. Gatwick Airport's been hit by water issues for the second time in weeks. SES Water says it's restored supplies to customers in the area. England's cricketers are in control of the second test against Pakistan with a lead of 261 runs. They closed day two at Lord's on 81 for three. The tourists made it just 110 in their first innings. Geoffrey Archer took three wickets and added 14 runs with the bat.
3: Honestly, I'm really happy with the guys and with how we batted first innings as well. It looks like it's doing a lot more when they started bowling in their second innings, so hopefully it continues and we can get a chance to bowl again.
1: And Manchester City were 4-1 winners at Crystal Palace in the Premier League as they made it 6 points from a possible six. Erling Haaland and Ryan Sharkey shared the goals. That's the latest. I'm Ruth McKee.